you too. Trying, trying every day to navigate the suffering, you too. Trying to find the words to say.

0: Seal Prince and the Roof Rats here live on Down by the River. Thanks so much, guys. That's sounding so, so great. That's Lockie and Josh, like I said, from Seal Prince and the Roof Rats. And Lockie, there is an enormous number of instruments across the record. Oh my gosh, to name a few: guitar, fiddle, cello, accordion, tuba, trombone, different types of saxophone. What was that like, kind of bringing that all together? That is a lot of people to coordinate.
1: Yeah, I think that's one of my gifts, is like bringing the people together and, like, I don't know, facilitating kind of a good time for everyone so that it doesn't feel like too hard work, like that it, I don't know, if something's feeling like it's not flowing that well, I'll just be like, nah, let's, I don't know, just change the energy so it flows a bit better. So all of that was really fun, actually, kind of getting together, rehearsing the different parts, and then recording them in the studio. Mm. That's, I really enjoy the whole recording process. Like, I find it super satisfying. Yeah.
0: How long was the recording process overall?
1: Well, there's probably 7 songs on there that were done within like 5 months maybe. And then there's the rest of the songs that were recorded at different people's places. That was probably pushes it out to 2 years of bringing those parts together. So it was like a bit of a push to pull it all together and get it mixed, so it all kind of fitted together in the album. But Zach Barter is so amazing at, like, holding it, like, being organized, basically. That's where I fall down. I'm just like, here's the files, like, deal with it, please. And it was no sweat for him, so that kind of made it all possible. And without him, it would have been so much more stressful for me. Yeah.
0: And it does sound like a real sense of community off the album as well. And I love that the album itself is obviously, like, self-titled as well. What made you lead to it being a self-titled album and linking that with, I guess, the kind of community feel that sounds like there was when making this record?
1: Yeah, for sure. I just think, like, I wanted to, like, it feels like it's a real summary of what is, like, the last 4 years, really, of making music together. And so many people have kind of come in and out of the band because of circumstance, really. Like, Tom moved to Darwin, Ruby's an endless nomad. so it's kind of like, but all of those experiences and times spent playing gigs and rehearsing and hanging out together, like, all feels so precious. And I just wanted it, I don't know, it just feels like a summary of that time, and an honouring of all the connections that we've had along the way. Yeah.
0: And we're very, very excited to say that you're launching the CD at the Geelong Folk Festival on Sunday the 6th of September. How's that going to look? Who's going to be on stage? What's the setup looking like for you guys there?
1: We will have a 4-piece there. Yep. So it'll be Dan Gordon on tuba and double bass, Carl Dickens on fiddle, and Greg Stebbing on percussion and backing vocals. And it feels nice because Greg, like, he's a music therapist and I work with him on a Thursday. So I'm missing, they might be listening actually as well at work at Music Space, which is like it's a community music program in Geelong. And Greg, like, because I started at Music Space before I started a band or thought about any of that stuff. But Greg, he's very supportive of songwriters and people creating art of any form, really. But it's kind of thanks to Greg that I kept writing songs, and he's been a roof rat consistently along the way as well. Mm-hmm. He's just a special guest sometimes, so yeah, it's nice to have Greg on board for this gig. Yeah.
0: And then after the gig, what's the rest of the year looking like for you guys? Are you already making new music, or are you kind of just really, like, leaning into releasing this album and performing?
1: Probably, yeah, releasing the album, seeing what comes from that. there's a couple of gigs sort of on the horizon, but I've not been putting heaps of effort into like organizing things. I don't really feel like I've got heaps of energy for doing lots of organizing at the moment, to be honest. Just like I'm kind of in the thick of baby land at home. And there's Newstead Live Festival coming up in January.
0: Cool.
1: And then playing a few support gigs between now and then. But we'll see what happens. Yeah.
0: Well, congrats on the album. And like I said, people can go see it at the Geelong Folk Festival on Sunday, the 6th of September. Been a real pleasure chatting with you guys. Got to say, there's a message in from NumberEnding166. The music sounds great and everyone in that band is awesome, except that guy, Josh Docker. I don't know about him. I'm going to assume you know who that is. So thanks, guys. Thanks so much for coming on Down by the River. And really excited to say you've got one more song for us live. Talk us through this one, Lockie, if you don't mind.
1: Yeah, I'll just grab the guitar.
0: Oh, yes, absolutely.
1: This song's called Dear Landlord, and it probably gets the most kind of active response from audiences because it's so ridiculous.
0: Yeah.
1: I'll try and keep it ridiculous for you.
0: Brilliant. Sir Prince and the Roof Rats here on Down by the River. Thanks so much for coming in, guys.
1: Thanks so much for having us, Lauren.

We live in a concrete shack in a cul-de-sac. Mulch pile at the front and the creek at the back. And I reckon I could live out my life well here. But the landlord has got other rights.

Seriously, Lockie, you've no idea the cost of reinstating the lawn. What you want to do should only be done on a property that you own, not rent. We've got a

0: that we lead.
1: Seal Prince and the Roof Rats here on Down by the River. Thank you so much for coming in, guys. That's sounding so great. And so we've got lots coming up before Shio takes over at 11 o'clock, including this one from Wharton and Carthy.

Juice and Kaz launched their new album, Bench Seat Memories, at the Wesleyan, High Street, Northcote, on Sunday, August the 30th at 3 p.m. Grab a wine and join Moose and Kaz for an afternoon of original music by the fireplace with their special guests, the Van Walker Trio. 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

0: You're listening to the Down by the River show with me, Lauren Plant. That's Australian trio consisting of Tess, Louisa, Laura, together at Apolline. It's off their debut studio EP, Home Home. And it's a lullaby that was brought to Apolline by Laura, who loves Scandinavian folk music. But that one is, it's pretty dark, though. And as I was chatting to the wonderful Seal Prince and the Roof Rats, we're saying off air that Apolline are actually going to be playing at Geelong Folk Festival as well. So another wonderful artist playing there. And then the opener was a tune off Broken Ground, 1999 album from Waterson and Carthy. And then in the middle of those two was the Malawian Wasalu singer Omu Sangada from the 1996 album Waraton. Parts of the album were actually recorded at Ridge Farm Studio in the UK, which is an iconic studio. I mean, Oasis, Ozzy Osbourne, The Smiths have all recorded there as well. Thank you for some messages in. Great to have been enjoying the show. Yes, Seal Prince and the Roof Rats get down to Geelong Folky. And that's from John Park. Thank you so much, John. Thanks for that stanky solo, Doc Josh. Apparently some people wanting to know if he's single. Thank you for your gifts. I didn't get confirmation from Josh, so we're going to have to leave that out there, unfortunately. So yeah, no confirmation on that one, but thank you for the messages in, number ending 241. And Con, thank you so much. Great to hear you being enjoying the show. Thanks for listening in as always. I really, really appreciate it. And another wonderful Australian artist. I played a song from this artist last week, Jojo Blackney, another track off their new album, Delukla Baby Teeth, which is coming out on September the 3rd. Really, really, really fascinating. And this is Magpie song, One for Sorrow.
1: Hey, my beautiful friend. I was just thinking about that magpie song, and I have a line in a poem that I want to share with you. The old people rain smiles for their song which brought us to be. Their glee moves in me like river mint picked and crushed on the breeze. Magpie gargle and waddle carefree. Like inland pearls, muscle flesh agleam, dewy fresh cut scar tree. Like Billy Tea, strong, black, sweet. Waratah-stained flame, pop, crackle simmering, eucalyptus smoke from the Coolerman billowing until we're clean. I love you.

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1: The Drunken Poet is Melbourne's most authentic Irish pub, with tribute Tuesdays, Irish music sessions, open mic nights, and live original music 6 days a week across from the Queen Vic Market. The Poet is proud to present Gary Allen plays Robert Johnson, Grace Forster, Rachel Clark, Knox Darcy Concession, Duncan Schmoll Trio, The Groove Tones, and Brendan Lloyd plays the songs of John Williamson. The Drunken Poet, proud PBS sponsor.

0: This is PBS bringing you the Down by the River show. That is Damien O'Kane and Ron Blocks, their latest offering, Banjovial. Their other two albums, Banjophony and Banjophonics. Not easy to say, but it's a masterpiece of fusing Irish tenor and bluegrass five-string banjo as well. Got to say thanks to the wonderful performer members here of Down by the River. So thanks so much to these guys, Dylan Peters, Emily Jane Pritchard, Hugh McGinley, Iron Gron, Ivan Johnston, Jason Corr, Kieran Fields, Laura K. Clark, Mandy Connell, Matt Ray, Mick Coates, Mr. Soundfood, Shawnee Sage, the Cherry Reds, the Honeybees, the Runaway Strings, Valley Road and Vandelay as well. Thank you so much to those guys. And if you too want to support PBS, really easy to do so. All the W's, pbsfm.org.au. Would really appreciate it. As always, exciting release last week was from siblings Johnny and Lily Flynn. This new track leads the announcements of their first collaboration album together, Beam Cottage, which is set for release on November the 6th. It's a new reworked version of a song from Johnny's 2008 debut album. This is the ghost of O'Donoghue.
1: This is the calendar.

So I mentioned that is obviously Johnny Flynn and Lily Flynn with their first collaborative album, Beam Cottage, set for release on November the 6th. I'm very excited for that. Also need to mention that features the amazing South African vocal group, The Joy, on that one as well. And like I said, it's originally from Johnny's 2008 debut album, and that is The Ghost of O'Donoghue. I've got to thank even more of the wonderful members of the show. So thank you so much to these guys for supporting PBS and supporting Down by the River. Ben McKenna, lovely patron members, Brett Marshall, Clemency SR, Dermot Coffey, Joe Roach, Coda Bear the Pet, Leslie Grahovac, Mr. Nick and Mama Duke, and Professor the Whippet from Queenscliff. Thank you so much to you guys being patron members. Thanks to my business member, Signet Folk Festival. Thank you so much to Anne Davis for being friends for a decade. Thank you so much, Anne. And thank you so much to Friends for Life, Kath Bainan, David Willey, and Western Bulldogs Russ. Thank you so much to you guys as well. And if you too want to support PBS, we're a non-profit organisation funded and fuelled by our loyal members, and we remain independent thanks to your support. 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You keep us behind to champion diverse music here in Melbourne. 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Thanks to everyone for listening this week. Thank you so much to my guests, Josh and Lockie from Silprints and the Roof Bat. If you missed it, you can go back and listen on our app and on our website as well. And that goes to all the show. The playlist will be going up a little bit later on as well. So thank you so much to those guys. Their self-titled album, it is out now. I'm Lauren Plant, and I will be back again next week here on PBS with the Down by the River show. Shio is up next with Eternal Rhythm. I'm going to be leaving you with a song from the legend. That is Dolly Parton, Off the Grass is Blue. It's the 37th studio album from Dolly. And it's a cover of a well-known Appalachian folk song, Silver Dagger. And Milo ended the breakfast prep with some Dolly. I'm ending with some Dolly as well. See you next Thursday between 9 and 11. Thank you so much for listening.

0: Good morning. You are tuning to PBS. My name is Shio. This show is called Eterna Rhythm, and we're going to be listening to jazz and jazz-related sound until 1 o'clock. But thank you to Lauren for the last 2 hours of Down by the River. Lovely selection as usual. If you'd like to listen back to her show, you can do so on pbsfm.org.au website. So today's show, I've got a guest here with me today. Would you like to introduce yourself?
1: Hey, it's great to be on the Progressive Airwaves. It's myself, Tom Eclect. Thanks for having me, Shia. I'm really looking forward to it.
0: So I know the PBS fans are very dedicated, but Tom also does a radio as well. And it's just nice to have you. You've been doing that radio for a while.
1: Yes, well, since March, it's quite funny to be on the other side of the table now that the interviewer becomes the interviewee. So no pressure. But since March, and the show's called Freshly Squeezed Jazz, and it's more of a modern twist on jazz and the sort of genres it's influenced. Mm. And I have weekly guests on there as well, people in the NAM scene that are very freshly present at the moment, which we're hopefully going to hear from a few of today.
0: Mm, that's really excellent. You brought some music with you. That's really good. But also you're here to chat about your other things that you're doing. But I mean, it is your radio show kind of related. But you've got a gig coming up.
1: Yes, absolutely. So it's a live version of the radio show happening on the 3rd of September, next Thursday. Mm. It's called Freshly Squeezed Live, Next Gen Jazz. And as the title suggests, it's about the sort of highlighting and showcasing the next generation coming through. And we've got a really, really tight lineup with Banksia and Girls Night In, as well as Issei on the Interstitials DJ as well. So
0: yeah, all the freshly squeezed kids.
1: Absolutely, yeah. They might be young in face, but in terms of the maturity of the sound, they're far beyond their years, and really looking forward to experiencing that with everyone. And we'll hear some of their tracks later on in the show as well.
0: That's excellent.
1: Also with an unreleased Girls Night In track as well.
0: Can't wait. So we're going to be chatting about that, and we're also going to be chatting about all sorts of things and lots of Melbourne jazz that I brought in today too. So we're going to chat about that too. So we're going to be here until 1 o'clock. If you'd like to get in touch, 0400 03 1067. And big shout out to Zeb already.
1: Hey, is that Zebby? Zebediah. Don't ask him what he's also known as.
0: Let's go. This is Eterna Rhythm with Shia and Tom.
1: Keep it locked.

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0: So we've been listening to all sorts of Australian selection today. I chose all the records, especially for you.
1: Yeah, well, thank you. I'm getting a bit of an education from Shio here. This is first-hand experience that people pay a lot of money for, you know. Very honoured.
0: No, it's just like nice to be able to, you know, show you what you probably miss too, because you're quite new here, yeah?
1: Yeah, I've lived in Nam for 2 years in December, so I think it's to most people I speak to, I'm still quite fresh, but then to me it feels like a lifetime. But it's been a very good couple of years, and really, really enjoyed being immersing myself in the sort of
0: Addie world
1: scene. Yeah, I mean, the music scene here is just incredible,
0: and yeah,
1: the likes of PBS as well, really championing that.
0: For those of you who just tuned in, my guest today is Tom, who presents a Area 3000 radio show called Freshly Squeezed, and it's a jazz show. And so, for those of you who kind of got intrigued about what we are doing today, you should tune in and check out his radio too. But also, you're doing a show.
1: Yes. So the show is, next Thursday at Wax Music Lounge. And it's myself will be doing live interviews. So it's a live radio show with two up-and-coming I think
0: that's a really excellent idea, doing the live radio show action.
1: Yeah, I've had some influences from other places doing it. And I think best way to describe it is kind of like KEXP, if you've seen the videos they do, where you have the performance of the band and then the presenter will interview the band sort of straight after the gig, so it's fresh and it's raw, and it's, you know, talking about these sort of firstly, you know, blends in nicely to talking about the tracks that have just played, and then also, you know, like they're still running off the adrenaline of performing, so you get that sort of bit more raw
0: action
1: interview. And we'll have Issei DJ on the interstitials. We'll be providing the backing tracks while I'm chatting, which will only be 10 or 15 minutes or so, and then he'll be taking the reins and steering us through the evening. So really, really looking forward to that.
0: That's so good. And this track in the background, it's a Will Larson's track.
1: Yes, absolutely.
0: And you have special feelings about this one, don't you?
1: Shout out to the GOAT, officially Nam's sexiest man, Will Larson.
0: He's the busiest man.
1: So actually was the second guest on my show. First one being actually AK Zeb, who did actually text in earlier. Shout out again to Zeb. But yeah, Zeb's a friend. But Will, I hadn't met before the interview, so it was like my first kind of professional interview on the radio. But Will was so lovely, and ever since I've managed to be fortunate enough to catch him at so many gigs. Actually, it was the reason I got in touch was him performing with Krakatau at the last year's PBS Drive Live.
0: Oh my God, that was a great segue there.
1: Not planned at all.
0: So you're a big fan of PBS, yeah?
1: Absolutely, absolutely. I was fortunate enough to live with a housemate, Dylan. Shout out to Subtle Flair. I'm sure he's listening in at the moment, and it's a work from home mechanic. If you ever need any issues with any lovely classic Japanese cars, Dylan is your guy. up in Resi, and he always had PBS on across in the whole house, you know, from morning to night, working from home on the cars. And so I was given the education from a loyal fan, and I've been tuning in ever since.
0: And from that to what made you do this radio program, it's like a big jump, isn't it?
1: Well, it was something that I had, so that the Freshly Squeezed jazz, or just the Freshly Squeezed idea, I had in my mind for probably a year or so, and then it was, you know, just tuning into PBS and your show as well, actually, and thinking like, one day I'd love to, you know, do some radio. I'm a DJ as well, and that's kind of my main career at the moment, and also, you know, produce social media content and things like that. And I just sort of wanted to tie it all together, and I was offered the opportunity with Area 3000. They actually hosted presented a video to get in touch and if you had any new radio ideas, because they were opening up the schedule to sort of slightly more
0: expand.
1: It's slightly more eclectic sound. I think Area 3000 has its roots in, it's based in Revolver, so it has its roots in the club.
0: Yeah.
1: Techno and your house and your UKG and stuff. But they let me do a jazz show somehow. And it was, yeah, just applying for that and presenting the
0: What's your kind of interest in jazz and why jazz?
1: Yeah, so I'm not predominantly from a jazz background. I was sort of growing up. Influences were more sort of funk and metal, alternative, drum and bass. It was very eclectic.
0: Hang on, where are you exactly from?
1: From Northampton, the fine Northampton in England. So it's about an hour north of London.
0: Yeah.
1: And yeah, so my influences mainly from my dad were, yeah, more sort of rocky or drum and bassy. But I think it was growing up, the emergence of the likes of Ezra Collective, Bad Bad Not Good, really stuck with me. Nubian Twist as well a bit later. And I always had these tracks in my playlist, even from like 16, 18, amongst, you know, a lot of hip hop and a lot of more like housey things.
0: Once you get into hip hop, it's slippery, slowly into jazz.
1: Absolutely.
0: Isn't it?
1: But I think, yeah, it was just everything I led to all sort of, yeah, sort of brought me into the jazz scene. But I think what really took off my love for it and why I've sort of made it my main thing, as well as a lot of what I DJ, is because of how stacked and how full the NAM scene is. And I say full in there's definitely more room to grow, but you know, you can go out any day of the week, any night, and there'll be live jazz somewhere, whether it's a band, whether it's improv, whether it's whatever, and you can go anywhere across the city and somewhere on any given night there'll be an incredible performance. And it's just being immersed in that scene, and then even more so with doing the radio show.
0: It's just like
1: amazing.
0: The whole kind of, you know, whole world of there's a radio show, there's musicians, there's venues that support, you know, DJs who play. It's just a huge mix of everyone doing their own bit. That's why I think I do like I grew up somewhere else too, so I do still kind of sometimes see here as a, you know, different kind of view. So I do understand that fascination.
1: It is
0: really lovely, isn't it?
1: It's kind of the underlying message across everything I do, whether it's social media sort of reels and videos, or the radio show, or my DJ sets. Whatever I do, the underlying message is one that sort of new jazz, acid jazz seems to be, you know, becoming more popular as well in a bit more in the mainstream, but it's definitely a sound that's growing, and with what these, you know, modern musicians of the Twist are putting on it, and the other genres like your Bad Bad Not Good, with they've collaborated with metal band Turnstile, they've collaborated with Ghostface Killer, what's his name from Wu-Tang. It might have been Ghostface Killer.
0: It's
1: so reaching from so many directions, and it's really pushed the genre on.
0: Yeah, very, very lovely. So I just got a text, and someone wants to know about your Japanese car person.
1: Yeah, so
0: someone needs a car fixing.
1: Yes.
0: What's your car connection?
1: Yes, his name's Dylan Balaam. Hit him up on Facebook. I don't think he works himself, so he doesn't have like a mechanic.
0: There you go.
1: Shop or
0: hope your car gets fixed. Fine.
1: But yes.
0: So good.
1: Or Subtle Flair is his DJ name as well. Very
0: excellent.
1: Very good. If you want some nice Detroit techno house in there, it's classic 90s stuff.
0: That's
1: he's
0: so
1: your
0: good.
1: Guy.
0: All right. Well, you're tuning to PBS, and this is Shia and Tom. We are chatting about all sorts of NAM jazz today. If you'd like to get in touch, 0400 031 0670 is the number. You're tuning to PBS. This is Shia and Tom.

0: You are tuning to PBS. Time now here in Melbourne Nam is just past 11:30. I have a guest.
1: Jazz o'clock. Here.
0: Yeah. Jazz o'clock every time. I have a guest here, Tom from Area 3000, chatting about his freshly squeezed gig that's coming up next week. It's going to be so exciting. But he's also got a lot of tunes to talk about.
1: Absolutely.
0: Yeah, do you want to talk about that last tune?
1: Yes, that was Kahil El Zabar with Ed Harris. And actually, it was a bit of a bit more of a deeper introduction into more of the spiritual jazz world for me was catching Kahil at Wax Music Lounge, which, funny enough, is where my gig will be as well next Thursday. But I was invited by Mike Guerrieri of PBS Mystic Brew fame to be told, basically, you gotta come down to this one, you know.
0: Yeah.
1: Kahil, you can't miss this. It was the last day of Rising Festival, and you know, I'll admit I was unaware of Kahil's work before that gig, but I certainly knew about it afterwards, and loved it so much. I actually produced a video for my radio show.
0: That was
1: in
0: really
1: collaboration
0: lovely
1: with Kahil and the Wax Lounge. It was awesome. And I thought it would be perfect to give it a spin today, given it was the
0: special
1: the
0: day.
1: Yeah.
0: So, in terms of jazz, what do you know about Melbourne jazz when you first got here?
1: Not too much, I think. Before I moved here, I was a big fan of Mildlife. Fan of Mildlife, and still am, you know. I've been fortunate enough to catch them at Northcote Theatre with part of Milo Eastwood's lineup, which was really good. And also,
0: you're trapping all these PBS names. I'm really impressed.
1: There you go. Well, he doesn't make Milo, you know. It was awesome catching them. And Surprise Chef as well. Had sort of a brief introduction to before moving here. And then more like the psychedelic side of things. So your Pond, your King Gizzard, you know, the likes of things, which definitely, I mean, especially with King Gizzard, I mean, what genre haven't they touched, you know? But there's definitely the Mildlife, Mild High Club collaboration album, Sketches of Brunswick East. Funnily enough, I now live in Brunswick East, pretty much. There's a track on there called Dusk to Dawn on Ligon Street as well. But I loved this album for years. It's my favourite King Giz album. Think I was dancing on the periphery of the Melbourne jazz scene. It took until coming here to fully immerse myself.
0: I mean, that was a kind of time when you were probably growing up, teenager. Like, I think that was a time when all these Melbourne and Australian music, like, you know, Bradley Zero kind of really, really pushed it, and Giles Peterson came and, you know, they did that. I actually played something from this already. They did this, Giles Peterson's label did this, you know, the compilation that was all focused on Melbourne.
1: Love Giles, his
0: Melbourne
1: favorite
0: music,
1: DJ.
0: So. Yeah. I kind of understand, but it's just really fascinating to you know, hear about you, your fascination.
1: about
0: Melbourne music.
1: It's been sort of something that's laid dormant for a long time, and it was nice for you to mention the when I was a teenager. That was actually quite a long time ago. That was 10 years ago
0: year?
1: Now.
0: Yeah.
1: I'm turning 30 soon. So
0: you don't look it.
1: I get that a lot, yeah. But I'm always told, you know, wait till you're 40, you'll appreciate it. The music keeps you young, as they say. Growing up back home in Northampton, a lot of vinyl DJs I knew worked at the or played at the bar I worked in, in Northampton there was not necessarily the most progressive place at times, but when it came to DJs, they always had a big grin on their face, you know, and these often guys and girls that were, you know, in their 40s and 50s, and just still had that passion for life and still had that, you know, that spark behind the eyes.
0: I think when you're interested in something and anything, you just like keep, you know, your not that you being youthful or young is that important. I'm on the other side now, but I think when you're actually really interested in things, interested in life, you just like, you know, keep going. That's really important, I think.
1: Absolutely, and it gives you that passion, and I think it's so important to pursue those passions and be chalant, you know.
0: Yes, that's very important. You're tuning to PBS. This is Shio and Tom.

0: Well played here. Surprise chef this one, Tom.
1: Slippery dip.
0: So you are tuning to PBS. This is Shio. This is Tom too. Tom is my guest today. What's this one in the background?
1: Slippery dip off the new Surprise Chef, or the newest Surprise Chef.
0: Are record. You a fan?
1: Just a little bit. Fortunate enough to actually DJ after Stucky the other day at Aston.
0: Oh, wow. That's really special.
1: And he was very kind to lend me his headphones because professional DJ that I am, I rocked up at 2 with no headphones.
0: funk headphone swaps. That's really good.
1: Yes.
0: I'm going to just recap all the tracks that we've been listening to today. It's all... Mostly all Japanese. I'm not Japanese. Australian jazz here. Eternal Rhythm. So today's show, we opened with a really lovely track, Luke Howard's track called Ten Sails. Really lovely ambient jazz. And then went into... I did actually think about you, Tom, when I chose this. It's a Phil Stroud's track called Banksia. And that's one of your acts that you're hosting next week. We just mentioned that Giles Peterson's compilation called Sunny Side Up, and it's the first track from that one. So yeah, this was like quite a big thing for the Melbourne Jazz, I think. You know, being kind of focused, just all the acts. Yeah. All the acts that's still really going really strong as well. So
1: Giles is coming back over soon as well for Strawberry Fields.
0: Obviously. Oh yeah, he is, isn't he? Yeah.
1: Yeah. So I'll certainly be there, and I'll be
0: pom-poms
1: front and center.
0: Yeah.
1: Biggest fan, you know, sign my chest kind of thing.
0: Excellent. And then one after Phil Stroud's beautiful track was Marley Delpre, Marley's debut album. We heard a track called Longing, and then. The First Nations incredible record, Wak Wak Jungi. We heard a track called Black Crow. And then we heard Will Larson's track called Spoonville. And a bit about backtracking in history, we heard a track called The Tasman Connection by Dom Burrows. That was your jazz education section, Tom. And then you chose the Kahio Elwazawa Quartet. We heard a track called Eddie Harris. And then one after that was Don Glory, Gordon's really beautiful. I think this was it was one of the early days. When was this? 2000 maybe. God, it doesn't actually say. I had to have a look. So it was a Don Glory record. We heard a track called Maiden Waters. And then one after that was beautiful Emma Donovan and her putbacks. We heard a track called Dawn.
1: And I struggled to put the record back in the sleeve.
0: That happens.
1: Ironic, given the name, putbacks, but you know, we get there. That's the what they don't tell you. That's the
0: All right, I didn't realise it was going to be a banter joke show. Anyway, you are tuning to PBS. This is Shio and Tom doing the jazzy thing. If you'd like to get in touch, 0400 031 067 is the number.

I love to fly. It's just you're alone, you've peace and quiet, nothing around you but clear blue sky. No one to hassle you, no one to tell you where to go or what to do. The only bad part about flying is having to come back down to the fucking world.

0: You are tuning to PBS. This is Shio and Tom playing kind of back to back.
1: Hell yeah.
0: But maybe two on two. One of those. Do you want to backtrack what you just played?
1: Yeah, so first it was Marden Hill with Come On, and that was actually a request on behalf of Issei, who's going to be providing the interstitials on the next Thursday for the
0: up and coming hot DJ.
1: Yes.
0: He's been busy, actually.
1: Yes, very, very much. So I met Issei recently, actually working at the Wax Museum with yourself, Shio. It was actually hearing him play at the Wax Lounge, I think on the interstitials for, I might have been the
0: Monday Jazz,
1: yeah, and was sort of very taken aback, like, wow, yeah, this guy's pulling some deeper cuts that were sounding really fresh. And then found out he was only 19. I was like, wow. I was like, I needed to know the backstory, you know? So he's from Eritrea, and his father owns a record store back there, so he's been raised the right way. I think, yeah, his dad's a long-term vinyl collector.
0: And DJ.
1: And DJ, so he's raised the right way. Knew he'd be the perfect person to provide the interstitials for the next-gen jazz, also tying into the fact that all the acts are sort of on the younger side as well.
0: Yeah,
1: the next generation. Mm. Issei was perfect for that. And then after that, we had Banksia with the new track, Meridian. Banksia co-headline in the event. That second drop halfway through the track, I'm just addicted to.
0: They are very young too.
1: Yes. Fresh out of VCA. I don't know if some of them still are in VCA.
0: I think they are.
1: But sounding so mature beyond their years. Really hear that kind of... that sort of bad, not good influence potentially there. And it was, actually met them at Bodrigi. I used to work there, and they were playing, doing a headline show there. It was the, I think it was release of Peyote, their second single, single launch. And I actually was working downstairs on the night, so I wasn't due to see the gig, but managed to pull some strings with management to get upstairs to catch sort of half an hour of the gig, and was blown away. And I was like, you guys need to come on my show ASAP. That track there, they've kindly gave me a bit of lore behind it.
0: Excellent.
1: and they were basically touring or coming off the back of the tour on the Northern Rivers, and they were kind of experiencing touring for the first time and that lifestyle, being on the road and the sort of nights under the festival lights. And that's sort of where they got the inspiration for the track, and it was sort of an ode to the joy of performing music live. Obviously, as I'm sure so many musicians listening to the show now will remember those first, like, formative years when you're first getting out there, you're first playing those gigs, and the real passion and energy you had. And that was what they were trying to channel with that track there. They actually recorded the whole thing DIY, recorded, mastered, all in-house. As with all their tracks. But with that last one there, they did get some help from two legends, Lucy and Hannah, on the cello and violin. Get down to Wax Lounge next Thursday.
0: You get to see all these.
1: From 7 p.m. till late, and Banksia will be probably on around 11:30. So
0: excellent.
1: But you know,
0: late nights.
1: Yes,
0: late night jazz. It's so lovely.
1: Best kind.
0: So good. So I am playing this one in background. It's also taken from the Sunny Side Up compilation. That's how I get always. This one always come back to. This is actually Silent J. You know, Silent J.
1: Yes,
0: Hiatus, Coyote, backup singing, DJ and beatmaker, all arounder.
1: Yes, I believe is playing as part of the Evelyn Reimagined week three.
0: Oh, yeah, yes, yes. Week You're three. Good.
1: Yes, yes, in the moments.
0: Yeah, in the moments. That's it. Yeah, he's going to be playing, I guess, one of those pad thing. Is that what it is? Or maybe he's playing saxophone. Anyway, this is a really beautiful track called Eternal Internal Peace. It's a really lovely kind of Brazilian action. Did you know about Hiatus Coyote when you were growing up?
1: Yes, it was. I forgot to mention them earlier, but definitely my first introduction into the Melbourne jazz scene. Nakamura and Red Room. I think Nakamura was off the original, the first album, and that was, you know, in amongst my playlists from quite an early age.
0: We actually went to the Hiatus Coded gig together, didn't we?
1: Yes.
0: And he was like beaming.
1: Yeah, well, it was,
0: you knew all the songs.
1: Yeah,
0: and we all did. I mean,
1: it was. You know, you had a spare ticket. It was a super last minute thing, and
0: Awesome.
1: Yeah, I was like, I'm not going to see anyone there because it was so last minute. I was actually at work just around the corner.
0: We found each other like straight away.
1: I literally was like, as all true gig goes, front right or side opposite, yes. The way you go in, you know.
0: Yeah.
1: And then lo and behold, bump into Shio.
0: Yeah, it's excellent. But yeah, they were a really big kind of, you know, force in Melbourne. I guess like Melbourne soul jazz kind of scene, and I think it's still making splash here. It's amazing.
1: For me, you know, like Ney really represents the NAM scene so well, very, very progressive, very out there, very, artistically creative and not afraid to sort of hold back. I think they represent the scene so well, and
0: I'm sure it happens everywhere, but with the Melbourne scene, I really feel like, you know, they collaborate together in different forms and different scenes and different styles. I find that really fascinating, and just I also think it's really lovely, you know, you kind of give yourself, like, everyone's kind of know each other, and some of them are really tight. I just find that really nice to see, and quite healthy, I think.
1: Absolutely. It's something that I've sort of run into with a lot of guests that I've spoke to on my show, and it's a question I often ask people is why is the scene here so special? And what I touched on earlier, those sort of three like sort of core principles that everything I do are part of. And the response and that I get back from everyone is particularly the sort of the jazz and funk and soul scene. It's so supportive. It's so collaborative. No one's trying to tread on each other's toes, and everyone's always willing to give you a helping hand and a leg up, and you know that's what I've found so predominant since I've been here. You know, anytime I've asked someone, you know, about a DJ gig or who do I get in touch with for that, or when I've, you know, if I wanted to get banned on the show or an artist, it's like you ask someone that, you know, that's friends with them, they're always no hesitation. Here's who you need to speak to.
0: Yeah, more support and being nice to each other just create much better kind of scene, I think.
1: Absolutely, yeah. And we have abundance here. We're so fortunate.
0: Lots of good talent.
1: That there's so many venues and like great live music spaces that are independent as well.
0: Very important.
1: And that's not going to last forever, guys. So go out and support local music.
0: That's very important. Oh 403 106 is a number if you'd like to get in touch. And thank you, Tom B. Big shout out. Loving the NAM vibes, which is really nice.
1: Tom B is my alter ego. It's my burner account.
0: There's lots of Toms, you know.
1: There is a lot of Toms. Yeah.
0: And thank you, Zev, for texting in. And thank you, big ups to the music loving mechanic. Thank you so much. 0400-031-067 is a number. You are tuning to PBS. This is Shio and Tom. Hey,

Thank you.

0: If you love a whole day of all free jazz events, then head to Fitzroy Street in St. Kilda, Saturday, September 5 from midday to 10:30 p.m. Live sets across 19 venues, including Lisa Miller, Justin Brady's Master of Lunacy, Julian James, Monique DiMartino Trio, Ultra Fox, Esther Henderson and Louis King, and more. 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
3: You're tuned into PBS. This is Shia and Tom Eklett presenting NAM, mainly NAM jazz today, actually. It's been really good.
4: Yeah,
3: discovering new sounds for you.
4: Yes. That last one was, Ratio Luna, wow.
3: Yeah. The second record. It's pretty awesome.
4: First gig I ever came to in Melbourne was,
3: oh my gosh,
4: was Jazz and Jaffles at the Toff with Ratio and Bill Larson.
3: Oh, that's awesome. That's a good introduction.
4: Yeah.
3: So what's the next track?
4: So next one is a bit of a special one, actually. Been very excited to play this today. This is a brand new unreleased track from Girls Night In. This track is called Sally, and this one is releasing soon. And they only sent it to me yesterday, so this is
3: day one of the guests, yeah?
4: Yes, so Girls Night In are co-headlining the event next Thursday, Freshly Squeezed Live, Next Gen Jazz. So they'll probably be on from around 9:30.
3: I'm not familiar with them. What kind of band, and how did you kind of come across?
4: Yeah, so I came across them actually, funny enough, from the recommendation of Banksia. So when Banksia were on my show, when I was chatting with them, one of my questions to the boys was, is there anyone else sort of up and coming in the scene that you guys really mess with and think, are doing well at the moment? And they all just said, Girls Night In, like
3: excellent.
4: Almost in unison.
3: Excellent.
4: The sort of the running joke is they're like, there's like the Civil War, if you've seen the Marvel poster with this like head to head, because it's like a all femme.

0: girl jazz band, all similar age, and then Banksia, all boys, the equivalent. But yes, Girls Night In, they're more of a collective. So you have Cinnamon, who's the lead, and then it rotates between a bunch of really talented femme presenting artists, all sort of fresh out of VCA. And they have a series of like viral clips on the social medias.
1: How Gen Z is that? Yes. Shall we listen to it?
0: Let's go.
1: So okay, let's go.
0: Brand new, unreleased Girls Night In. This is Sally.
2: Any power structure that's catered to and places the preferences, the power
3: on a specific
2: person is problematic. I don't care who that person is.
3: Right, right.
2: And I can say, as a woman, I definitely noticed growing up in this music the difference between how I was being treated.
3: Yeah.
2: And I kind of decided early on, like, oh, I'm gonna show you.

0: Hi, this is Gorman German, checking out Madlib for Groove Note Records. I'm curious to know what he's going to put on there.
1: Grooving. I said grooving. Dig it, grooving. So grooving, grooving, grooving, groove on. Grooving. And. Woo! Slow and mellow rhythm, too. That's what I said. Slow, mellow rhythm, you know, grooving and black.
2: You're tuning to PBS. Time now here in Melbourne is just around 12:30. We've got half an hour of jazz left here. It's Shio and Tom Eklecht presenting mostly Nam jazz and a bit of Madlib in the background. Are you a fan, Madlib?
3: Yeah. I mean, how can you not be of this one, you know?
2: Yeah.
3: Shades of Blue EP, classic.
2: Yeah. Very, very, very good. All right, let's talk about the last couple of tracks that you played.
3: Yeah, so I'm just talking about this one now in the background. This is Mystic Bounce. No, this one's
2: not this one. The track before.
3: So that was
2: a new band, isn't it?
3: So that's again Girls' Night In with unreleased track Sally. I believe that's the first ever play.
2: Wow, really? Oh, awesome.
3: Yeah. So it's a fresh off the squeezer.
2: Big shout out, ladies.
3: Yesterday, mm-hmm. Absolutely sounding amazing. I hope that's sounding great wherever you're listening. But Sin from the band kindly gave me a bit of lore for the track as well. So that is featuring Cinnamon on guitar, Safi on piano, Anna on sax, and then Hannah and Kira on vocals, Chez on bass, who I believe did actually text in. So hi Chez, bass sounding mm-hmm. super clean on that track. And then Jess on drums and Yale on trumpet. Also just a little shout out to Kira. Also as part of Kira J and the Mice, another really, really strong up and coming jazz collective in the same kind of field. Watch the space for Kira.
2: Do you
3: J
2: kind of get like a little bit of a Kakaroko kind of vibe?
3: Yeah,
2: like,
3: definitely.
2: You know, the harmony and
3: definitely that kind of just like
2: kind of gentleness, I think.
3: Yeah, the gentle but sort of with a sprinkling of funk. And
2: it's lovely.
3: Through, you know, like providing really nice energy on what we certainly need at the moment.
2: They're going to be on the bill.
3: Yeah, so they'll be performing first. So I believe from around 9 p.m. And the way the night's going to work. So just a reminder again, if you're just tuning in, this is Freshly Squeezed Live. It's an event that's going to be happening next Thursday at Wax Music Lounge, and the event is called Next Gen Jazz. It's a live format radio show. So I myself, Tom Eklecht, will be interviewing the bands after the performances, kind of like KEXP style, if you've seen any of their videos on YouTube, and I'll just be getting that sort of raw straight after the performance insight from the bands. I'll just be asking them some stuff about, you know, the influences and background, and I won't be throwing any too challenging questions at them with a live studio audience, of course. It'll be nice to chat about all that jazz with the guys, and sort of just be able to showcase the next generation of talent coming out of NAM. And of course, have to make you aware, tickets are available on.
2: We haven't talked about
3: probably
2: this.
3: Probably should have mentioned that.
2: What is the ticket situation?
3: Yeah, so tickets are just $15. Are available on Resident Advisor via the Wax Lounge RA account.
2: Excellent.
3: You can also check out Freshly Squeezed Jazz on Instagram or myself, Tom Eklecht. The bio links are all there. Tickets just $15. We're expecting a sellout, so obviously get on that. Of course. Yeah. What else are you doing?
2: Yeah,
3: on
2: it's
3: the
2: a
3: Thursday?
2: Big night. Yeah, exactly. I know. It's a jazz night. Jazz night every night, I guess.
3: Exactly. But yeah, you know, there's not much else going on a Thursday.
2: Do you think so?
3: There probably is, but, you know, nothing like this, you know.
2: So. Yeah. No. You have to, come to the show. It's going to be great. And it's also just like, you know, supporting the young band. What more can we do?
3: Exactly. I like to sort of make the point being it's not about the fact that they're young because they sound so mature beyond their years. You know, they're very much sounding sounding great already as is.
2: Mm.
3: But both.
2: But
3: both
2: more
3: bands.
2: They play, it gets better and better too.
3: Oh, yeah.
2: I think that's very important.
3: Absolutely. And
2: are given good opportunities like this.
3: Yeah, absolutely. Mm. And I think both of them are going to go a very long way in the industry and have very mature and very grounded heads on their shoulders as well. Been shooting some promo content, which should be out soon.
2: Mm.
3: For the gig, and just some funny little skits and things like that.
2: That's cute.
3: Yeah, we were shooting some stuff. You caught us the other day, Shio. But yeah, so they're trying to bring in the sort of the youthful energy as well into like the promo side of things.
2: Yeah, that's really fun.
3: Very, very humble bunch of people. So
2: it's gotta be fun.
3: A delight to work with, and yeah, really, really keen to chat with them on the night.
2: Tommy, you gotta go back on a one and twos over here.
3: Okay.
2: It's running out of music. You are tuning to PBS. This is Shio, Eternal Rhythm, chatting to Tom Eklecht. There's going to be a nice jazz gig next week, and hopefully a lot of you can come along. 0400 031 0067 is a number if you'd like to get in touch. And also I would like to thank Gemma Brown from Clifton Hill, who signed up during the week as a passionate member to this show, Eternal Rhythm. So thank you so much. 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This is Shio, Eternal Rhythm.

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3: So I didn't think
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3: Yes, it's myself, Tom Eclect, and Shio on the Eternal Rhythms, and I couldn't waste the opportunity to be on the airwaves and not play one of my all-time favourite artists. A certain album that's very dear to me in my life was reissued. Recently for the 10-year anniversary with some bonus tracks, and that is The Divine Feminine by the late great Mac Miller, and a little known, or maybe not as little known anymore, side project of Mac's is the Larry Lovestein Velvet Revival, a beautiful spiritual soulful jazz EP that's I think flew under the radar until after his death. So I thought I'd spin a moment for jazz on the show today.
4: Let's go.

0: You're tuning to PBS. It's been so much fun. Today's guest is Tom Hecklecht, who does a radio on Area 3000 called Freshly Squeezed Jazz. Hope you've been enjoying the order selection. I am going to thank my beautiful members to this show first. My performer members, Captain Love and the Blast Off Boys, Carla Oliver, Will Larson, my patron members, Aaron Kimberley, Bronwyn Elizabeth Cook, Dennis Cleven, Jack Sparrow, James Miller, Owen Crisfield, Sean de Brunswick Evertonian, and Susan Conn. And my business members are Brunswick bound Dr. Madeline Brett, the online psychologist, and Pedal Cyclery. My Friend for Decade members, Al Baby, Glenn Mason, Leon Cameron, Robbie C, RB, Surge Group Indigo, Stuart James, the Spiritual Jingabella, and Tom Bentley. And my Friend for Life members are Ben Comerford, Blair Stafford, Bryce Adams, and Michael Moore. Thank you so much. If you'd like to be part of this team, you can do so on bbsfm.org.au. Right, let's talk about your gig. Last push.
1: Yes, yes. Firstly, thanks so much for having me on, Shia. It's been an absolute honour. So next Thursday, you can catch myself alongside the excellent bands and DJs you've heard today. Banksia, Girls Night In, as well as a eclectic DJ set from Issei, with live interviews and support from myself. That is at Wax Music Lounge, 7 till late, next Thursday, 3rd of September, and tickets are available online now on Resident Advisor.
0: Excellent. And you're DJing at some nice event.
1: Yeah, I've got a few fun ones coming up, but I mean, the one that's really sticking out is the More Music Events Jazz Doof.
0: I love that party.
1: Yes, happening next Saturday the 5th. So a couple of days after my event. So once you've got your fix of the
0: jazz. Come for more jazz.
1: Yes, but a bit more of a late night kind of bit more doofy jazz. But yeah. I'll be providing the interstitials throughout the evening in the main room upstairs. So in between
0: Excellent.
1: All the bands, my favourite time to be a DJ is playing in between bands.
0: Excellent. Thank you so much for coming and having a chat with me today. It's been really, really lovely sharing all the music.
1: Absolute pleasure.
0: Tom is in the next studio for you for Crispy. Crispy's away today. But keep it locked to PBS. If you'd like to listen back to her, any of the playlists that we play, stuff we played, you can do so on pbsfm.org.au website. All right. Signing off.
1: Keep it locked.
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Good afternoon. You're tuned in to PBS 106.7 FM. My name is Tom and I'm filling in for Crispy this Thursday afternoon. I managed to find my way into the controls and hit the theme song, so hopefully it's a smooth transition for you big Radio City fans out there this week. Hopefully you're doing good out there, Crispy. Thanks for handing over the reins, and thanks so much, Shio, for handing it over from Studio 3 for me. Beautiful, beautiful show. Lots of nice Australian jazz, and always nice to bump into another Tom. There was a Tom coming in on the text line as well. Too many Toms around, but it's always nice to meet another one. And if you want to get in touch, 0400 03 1067 is that text line. I'm going to be hanging around with you till 3 p.m. And for this week's edition of Radio City, I'm a volunteer in many capacities here at PBS. I do reception on Thursday afternoon, so I have the honor of receiving Crispy every Thursday. And I also have been doing the music library and doing some stuff in there. And we have this really extensive vinyl collection. And so every week I get to come in and just listen to records, and I've been putting them up on Discogs, and I've picked out a few things, a few of my favorites that I've found over the last couple of weeks. Haven't even made a dent in it, but it's nice to show a few things that I've found, a few rare things, a few old things, so prepare for lots of crackles and prepare for a little bit of dust. And there's going to be some stuff that I've bought into from my own collection, but yeah, lots of stuff from PBS's own collection. So if this brings back something from memory lane, that it would be nice to hear from you, 0400 03 1067. But these tunes might be old, but they're all new to me, which is really, really nice. It's a nice thing about radio and sharing music. Underneath first, I had to pick out some jazz to... I know Crispy liked to transition from Shio's show with some jazz music, so this one underneath is the new Don Burrows Quintet. I heard the guys playing some nice Australian jazz earlier, and I think there was a Don Burrows track in there as well. The track's called Takeda, and this was recorded live at the Sydney Opera House. So, but yeah, beware of a little bit of crackles. Hope you can hang around. This is Radio City with Tom on PBS.

You're tuning in to Radio City on PBS. My name is Tom, filling in for Crispy this Thursday. Sorry, laptop going on next to me with all my serious notes, like on tunes like this one. This is Bachelors from Prague, who I found out about when I was going through the record collection. They were like a jazz funk outfit. And this is from the 12-inch version of Great off their second album, I think. Remixed by Stephen and Nick Ferris. Gives it like a hell Australian street soul vibe, I thought. And then before that, we heard a really sought-after one from jazz funk outfit Arena. The track was called The Long One. And opening the show there again was the new Don Burrows Quintet with a track called Takeda. Big shout out to Jem tuning in and number ending 301 driving home early from work with flu-like symptoms. Hope you feel better. And oh, sorry, that was 653. Shout out 301 having a loving afternoon walk in Reservoir, digging these tunes. DJ, don't argue. Got that right. Don't push it. And it looks amazing out there. Hope you're enjoying it. If you want to get in touch, 0400 03 1067.

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1: This week at Kindred Bandroom, Wednesday, music video bingo. 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

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This isn't Crispy, this is Tom filling in. And right now we're listening to the sounds of I'm Talking, which is a cult group that was Robert Googe was a part of, who you might know from other various projects, including Essendon Airport. And on vocals here is Kate Sobrano. This was their band in the mid-80s. 1984, this track's called Someday. This is the extended mix. I found this one in the PBS archive, if you've just tuned in. I've picked a few of my favorite things that I've been found in my music department volunteer capacity in the vinyl archive. And there's a few things that I've brought in as well, like the one before this, which was Simone D and the Desires, Come On Boys. Simone D put out two albums, some nice off-kilter Australian disco. Sorry, that was opening the bracket. Before that, of course, was Mix, Do You Do It, reissued on Efficient Space on that Midnight Spares compilation. But I also bought in my OG copy. Really, really glad to have that. Love playing that tune. And big shout out to everybody tuned in. Ella from Stardust. And shout out to Jess as well. Number ending 882 has texted in and said that the Bachelors, I played a tune from Bachelors of from Prague earlier. Bachelors were the house band for the big gig some nights, along with Zydeco Jump. Thanks for that. Thanks for that anecdote. 882. I'll have to suss out what that looks like. That would have been a great night. And big shout out to Eliza and Emily tuned in. Enjoying the sun out there. And a big shout out to Tal and Phoebes as well. It's so nice to hear from everybody. Hope you're enjoying the sunshine out there. What a day it is for August, hey? If you want to get in touch, 0400 03 1067. Maybe we'll keep some funky stuff going for a little bit. This is Radio City with Tom on PBS.

0: Coming up at the Northcote Social Club, Sydney, Gwennifer Raymond, Boom Crash Opera, Sea Haven, Jawa P2 Band, Fana and Jack Gray. 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

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This is Radio City, and this is Tom, sitting in for Crispy on Thursday. Right now, just underneath us going out is Deck Chairs Overboard from their first 12-inch. Track was called Mixed Low. I found that while I was digging through the PBS archives. And then before that, one that I also found on the shelves, it was The Igniters. The track was the More Flaming dub. But when I heard it in the studio here, I had to go out and see if I could find a copy, and I managed to track one down last week. And then another one opening the bracket there, some disco, Australian disco, that was Dennis Garcia with the track called Door to Dimension 4 from his album Jive to Stay Alive. Dennis was into biorhythms, which is something I'm not really across, but it was kind of like theremin and using your body to move and make music. And he got into using synths plugged into his heart to make music. And I'm not sure if that's what that record, there's some of those on that record. He used tiny little movements and his heartbeat to create sounds and create songs. And he also toured with David Bowie when he was down here once. Big tip on Dennis Garcia if you're into weird funky stuff. Big shout out to Ollie Murray of Intermood, enjoying out in the garden, and big shout out to the Lower Yarra crew on the Cherry Creek tree, and shout out to everybody's favorite kilt wearer, Chris Pearson. Nice to hear from you. If you want to get in touch, 0400 03 1067. This is Radio City with Tom on PBS.

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You're tuned in to Radio City on PBS. My name is Tom Williams. I'm filling in for Crispy this afternoon, and it's just gone 2:03 on the studio clock. Hope you're out there enjoying the sunshine. If you want to get in touch, 0400-03-1067. That last one, of course, was a classic from The Reels. The track was called Return from their first album, I believe, Pitt Street Farmers. That one was out of the PBS vinyl library, so a few pops and crackles there. Same with the one before that, Andrew Duffield, What It Is. He was a member of the Models, but that was his only solo album, a beautiful synth pop record. And the album's called 10 Happy Fingers, and I think that's up on his Bandcamp at the moment as well. And then opening the bracket there, a really, really nice one from XL Caprice. The track was called Tokyo from their second album, Weeds. Hope you're enjoying it. We're going to keep on listening to some dusty stuff here. This is Radio City with Tom on PBS.

0: Faulkner Walking Society, Garage, Girl Friday and the Sepia Tones, John Dowler's Vanity Project, Kate Alexander, Little Faith's Love and the Weather, Madeline Lehman, Mark Sinton, Megan Make and the Cactus Flowers, Michael Meeking, Northside Pleasure Club, Plastic Cheeses, Private Stash, Queenie, Rooster, Signal Chain, Simon Juliff Band, Spoonful, Tallulah Grace, Tanya Lee Davies, Tar Disco, Tetsuians, The Breaks, The Dandy Jonestown Massacre, The Drink Tickets, The Golden Row, The Orb Weavers, The Teskey Brothers, Trent Sterling, Weatherboard House, and Wes Pichter. What a beautiful long list, all supporting Radio City. It's amazing. Amazing to have so much support for public radio. And a big shout out to number ending 686, enjoying that last one. That was The Drop Bears. Track was called Shall We Go, and that was the extended mix, like an 80s pop group, but I really liked the kind of AOR sound with a little bit of bongos in there. And then before that, these ones I bought in from my archive. Track was called Room in My Heart. That's a private press pop record I found in a $5 bin from an artist called Claire. Album's called Downtown Love. Thought that tune was really beautiful. I put that up on my YouTube channel as well, Empty Archive. And then before that, connecting with the Drop Bears theme, we had something I picked out of the PBS vinyl library. Johnny Bachelor, member of the Drop Bears, the only solo album he did, Sin. And we took the first track from that, which was called Be Strong. And a big shout out to Tim Adelaide, enjoying the sounds. If you want to get in touch, 0400 03 1067. Got about 40 odd minutes until Ed takes over with Swinging Doors. I hope you're enjoying the show. This is Radio City with Tom on PBS.
1: The old bull and the young calf together. Victorian heavyweights the Meanies have joined forces with Queensland Chainsmokers' Dad Fight to bring you something truly dangerous. A split 7-inch single featuring one track each and some joint shows to match. 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

Take a walk on the wild side. Holly came from Miami, FLA. Hitchhiked away across the USA. She plucked her eyebrows on the way, shaved the legs, and then he was a she, and she says, "Hey, babe, take a walk on the wild side." I said, "Hey, honey, take a walk on the wild side."

0: You're tuned in to Radio City on PBS. This is Tom filling in for Crispy. About to hit 2:30 on your Thursday afternoon. And we've been listening to some music that might sound a little familiar. If you've just tuned in, I brought in a couple of my own things, but a lot of these records are from my time volunteering in the PBS Music Library. And so I've pulled out a couple of covers. That one was a cabaret singer, Duffo, from his third album, Bob the Birdman, and of course was a cover of Take a Walk on the Wild Side. And then before that, a nice private press one from Mars Needs Women, which is a group from Hawthorne. And that was a cover of Hello, I Love You. Love the outro at the end where they're going, "How you going? How are you?" Really, really nice Australian take on that. And then one that I bought in myself, probably one of my favorite covers ever, was Alston Kosh, who like was on Countdown for his songs Gimme That Banana and Disco Lady, I think they charted, which is, this is on his After Dark Tan album. And that was, of course, a cover of Kiss You All Over. Shout out to Izzo enjoying that one. Shout out to everybody in Building 2. Thanks for your positive feedback. And thanks so much. Big shout out to Liam as well, locked in. And a big shout out to Owen, who was just filling me in about, I played some Bachelors of Prague earlier and said that Mario from Mario's used to manage them, and the lead singer opened Black Cat originally. So yeah, it's, these songs are all new to me, but they're old to some of you. So it's really nice to hear that feedback. If any of these are jogging any music in memory lane, 0400-03-1067 is the text line. But for now, let's keep it rocking. This is Radio City on PBS with Tom.
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0: This is Radio City with Tom on PBS 106.7 FM. Just heard a couple of one album wonders that I pulled out of the PBS archives while volunteering in the music department. That last one there was The Czars from their album called How Green Was My Kingswood. The track was called Five Nuns in a Scrum. And in the insert there, we've got a invite to The Czars Want You. One free pass to celebrate the record launch at the Baden Powell Hotel on Victoria Parade in Collingwood, Friday, June 8th. I think that must have been in the 1991, maybe, when this was released. Really nice to pull that one out. Sorry, 1990, that band from Ballarat. And then before that, The Game, album called Strange Passion, and we took the track Shouldn't Have Done It. That's a bit of a rare one. And then before that, opening the bracket, was a group called Le Club Le Foot, their album Cinema Qua, and we played the track that was Out of My Hands. Really, really nice tune. Shout out to Casho, enjoying the show, and number ending 550. And shout out to number ending 500, who noted that in the cover of Walk on the Wild Side, the synth keyboard used during the Doot Doot Doos sounds so much like the same keyboard used by the Beetle Barkers' covers of Beatles songs using dog barks that the townie in North Melbourne used to play after last drinks. Sounds like a real thrill. What I wouldn't give to be hearing a cover of the Beatles with dog barks. Nice to hear you're enjoying the show, number ending 500. If you want to have any thoughts, 0400 03 1067. Love to hear from you. Got about 15 minutes, few more tunes, till Ernie takes over with Swinging Doors. This is Radio City on PBS with Tom.
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This one underneath is a really nice one from Adelaide label Greasy Pop Records. The band's called July 14th. I think this is the only thing they ever put out. Album called Australian Bite, as in the bite you chew. And then another one from Greasy Pop before that. It was The Garden Path with a track called Strangers. And then opening the bracket there, we had a rare one from The Thought Criminals off their second album, You Only Think Twice. And that has Mark Kinsmill from the Hoodoo Gurus and Stephen Phillip from Do Re Mi, but really, really sought after one there. So I was really stoked to pull that one out of the vinyl collection when I was digging through. Big shout out to Daria on the text line, enjoying the pops. Yeah, there's been plenty of pops and crackles today, and telling me that Beatles Barkers is, for those of you following along at home who are wanting to know, those covers of Beatles songs using dog barks instead of keyboards. That's where you can go. Got one more tune here. Thanks so much for listening in with me. Ernie's next door for Swinging Doors to take you through to the afternoon. And I'm going to send you out with one that I've bought in from my collection. This one is an amazing, one of my favorite songs probably ever. It's the Letter Stick Band, and the track's called Gonna Rain Again. This is Radio City on PBS.

There you go. Dolly Parton bringing the show in this week. We are going to miss you, Dolly. I can't imagine what the world looks like without Dolly Parton, given how much of a huge part of my life she's been for the entirety of my life. Anyway, a huge thank you to Tom for the last 2 hours of Radio City. Tom is a champion volunteer at PBS and has damn fine taste in music. We have a guest this week. We are going to be playing a lot of Dolly Parton music, but I should let you know that Leslie D. King is going to be joining us in the second half of the show. Leslie's got a show to promote and music to share. In the meantime, we must not rush our celebration of Dolly Parton's contribution, not only to country music, but to the world in general. I think Dolly Parton was a genuine angel, someone whose heart was so massive and so warm and so authentic. I think it never mattered how high the heels got or how absurd the wigs got or the eyelashes. Dolly was absolutely authentic. And to quote the great woman, "I might look fake, but I'm real where it counts." And that's so true. An absolute icon, not only the most amazing voice, but singer-songwriter, arranger of music, and I would say an outstanding ambassador for country music as well. She obviously leaked into the mainstream and was a movie star, was a mainstream pop artist, but none of that ever detracted from the realness of Dolly. And she proved that in the late 90s, I think, when she came back after a sort of a commercial burst and no doubt untold commercial success, and made a bluegrass album, which we will certainly be plucking a song or two from today, called The Grass Is Blue, and proved herself to be one of the great bluegrass and hillbilly music singer of all time. A hero to women in the industry and in general. And I think it would be a struggle to imagine someone who does like country music that is too cool to like Dolly Parton. Anyway, enough from me for now. I'm going to have some, there's going to be some great quotes from Dolly, and we're going to hear music by her, music of other musicians playing her songs. We are going to hear a live track or two. There's all sorts of stuff going on. What I thought I would do is kick off with a cracking version. I didn't know Dolly had done this song, and you'll know it straight off. It's an iconic song. I have to, for this, I have to thank Rick Willems, a friend for a decade to this very show, and he has to thank Rockin' Ron Dickinson, the legendary PBS announcer who always took us in various directions on a Sunday morning on his amazing show, The Magic Carpet Ride. So without any further gaps, here is an artist, a South African artist. This is not where I expected to start the show, but it's so appropriate. It's Ladysmith Black Mambazo, who was the backing band for the Graceland album. And I'm not even going to announce the song or the singer, but I dare the hairs on the back of your neck to stay where they are right now when she kicks in vocally.

0: Brothers and sisters, see you in heaven. Sobonane Zului.
1: Somehow, Dolly, I don't think you have to knock. Alyssa McCaw, thank you for your message. And 550, your message. Rick, thank you. And thank you for the song suggestion. Koza from Nozza says good day and enjoying the Dolly tribute that we'll be doing today. And 926, if you want to get in contact and just share your favourite Dolly memories, feel free. 0400 031 067. I'm going to try and sort of have some sort of cohesiveness to today's song selections and focus on songs that I think really bring out the Dolly, the true elements of Dolly, and I think I will that obviously did. I want to go back to 1968 now. We'll do a few songs from the 60s. This is Just Because I'm a Woman, and I think her first hit was Dumb Blonde, and it would be remiss. I think she was known to joke about that people who think she's a dumb blonde are dumber than that, because she's not really blonde. But she wasn't, let's say, prepared to dress in a certain way. But that, if you misunderstood that and took her for granted, the record was set straight pretty quickly. She was anything but dumb. Incredibly powerful artist and woman. So anyway, here is Just Because I'm a Woman. And actually, then we're going to go back to the 50s. I've got a song that she recorded when she was 13 years old.

I've been as poor as anybody could be, so I had everything to gain and nothing to lose. So I just kind of work without fear because it's fun for me. It's like, if I fail, it's no big deal. If something mm-hmm. don't work out, I'm not afraid of failure, because to me, I never feel like a loser. You know, even when I've lost, I still, you know, feel like I'm winning, because I'm earning some sort of experiences.

That was Dolly Parton, recorded at the start of her recording career, which was 67 years ago when she was 13. Girl Left Behind. She wrote the song, recorded that and one other song. I can't remember the name of it, but that was the start of her recording and songwriting career. And that's apparently not long after that she met Johnny Cash in the hallway of, I think the legend is, the hallway of RCA or somewhere like that, who said, "You should keep going." Now, before that song, we heard Dolly Parton singing From the Heart in the good old days when times were bad. When she sings about times are bad, living in very, very modest, if not atrocious accommodation, and I mean physically atrocious, not emotionally atrocious, she means it because she was there. She grew up dirt poor, literally, in the Smoky Mountains of Tennessee, one of 12 children, and but it didn't take away from the love that she felt in the family, but certainly she started in a very modest environment. And at the start of the set, we heard Just Because I'm a Woman. Thank you for the messages, Sortie, and up in Bairnsdale, and Bill up in Palm Beach, Queensland. We are spreading far and wide. And John from Crescent Moon is down chasing waves that don't exist today. So second prize is Dolly Parton tracks. And good on you, John. Thanks for the message. And someone also messaged about, did I know that Dolly Parton had done a version of Home Sweet Home with Motley Crue? I did not know that. Somehow not shocked. Was there anything she didn't do? Anyway, we're here to celebrate Dolly's legacy, and we will do so in, and we're not rushing. We're going to play a lot of Dolly songs, either singing, Dolly singing them or other people singing them. Now, I wanted to, Porter Wagner, I think it was after Dolly's first or second album, Porter Wagner was a TV star. He was twice her age, 42 years old, when Dolly was 21, and he recruited her onto the Porter Wagner show. Maybe he took a lot of credit for bringing Dolly to the attention of the world. She was on the show for 7 years. At the same time, she was really starting to burst out on her own in her own commercially successful fashion, and outgrew Porter Wagner at some point, but it's worth at least going back because they were a great duet. He had probably the greatest nudie suit collection of all. That's a moot point. But without Porter Wagner, you would not have I Will Always Love You, because that was her breakup song when she finally left the show. Anyway, well, let's go back to Run That By Me One More Time. It's Dolly and Porter in the late 60s.

0: crazy, but I ain't dumb, and I know a lie when I hear one.
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2: You keep drinking that aftershave, it's gonna kill you if I'm lucky.
0: You spent that money, didn't you?
2: I didn't spend
0: that. I ought to box your jaws.
2: Oh, you'd hit your mama before you hit me.
0: Would you run that by me one more time? Run that by me one more time.
2: I don't want to run that by you one more time.
0: Shut your mouth.
2: I don't have to. You ain't my...

0: Thank you, Dolly.
1: I love you.
2: Dolly Parton there with Chet Atkins. Year unknown, sorry, but it doesn't matter. Chet, bring it back, man. It's not your day. That was recorded, and there was one other guitarist in there, I'm not sure, but how good's Dolly's performance there? Yes, she can amp it up and vamp it up, but when it came to the stripped-back acoustic-style singing, it was very difficult to come anywhere close to that voice. Before that, we heard Dolly Parton with Porter Wagoner, the sort of a reprise of the Porter Wagoner duo. That was The Fire That Keeps You Warm from All I Can Do, an album that Dolly put out in 1976, keeping in mind that she, in inverted commas, had broken up with Porter Wagoner in 1974 and left his kind of, well, just detached from him, call it what you want, and went on out on her own to enormous commercial success. Great move, but there was a legal squabble, but anyway, they still recorded music together. Before that, we heard it from Joshua, 1971, the album. We heard Chicken Every Sunday, and way back, Dolly Parton and Porter Wagoner at peak, Nudie Suit, late 60s, we heard Run That By Me One More Time. Now, as we get towards the sort of, This Is Your Life for Dolly Parton, but certainly I'm going to try and have some sort of sequence to the tribute we pay today. As you get towards the sort of late 70s and early 80s, Dolly's image and the glitz starts to really ramp up, and so does the commercial success, and she starts teaming up with Kenny Rogers and all sorts of things. And in 1977, Barbara Walters, who was the 60 Minutes interviewer, asked her the question, and this is on YouTube, this interview, it's outstanding. Dolly's response is just so beautiful. Barbara Walters, I think her name was, is clearly looking down her nose at Dolly about how she dresses, and just listen to Dolly's response.
3: You don't have to look like this. You're very beautiful. You don't have to wear the blonde wigs. You don't have to wear the extreme clothes, right?
4: No, it's certainly a choice. I don't like to be like everybody else. I've often made this statement that I would never stoop so low as to be fashionable. That's the easiest thing in the world to do. So I just decided that I would do something that would at least get the attention. Once they got past the shock of the ridiculous way I looked and all that, then they would see there was a part of me to be appreciated. I'm very real where it counts, and that's inside, and as far as my outlook on life and the way I care about people and the way I care about myself and the things that I care about. But I just chose to do this, and it's show business is a money-making joke, and I just always like telling jokes, you know.
3: But do you ever feel that you're a joke, that people make fun of you?
4: Oh, I know they make fun of me. But actually, all these years, the people, you know, has thought the joke was on me, but it's actually been on the public. I know exactly what I'm doing, and I can change it at any time. Or I make more jokes about myself than anybody, because I enjoy it. I know, like I say, I am sure of myself as a person. I'm sure of my talent. And to me, and I'm sure of my love and for life and that sort of thing, I'm very content. I like the kind of person that I am. So I can afford to piddle around and doodiddle around with makeups and clothes and stuff because I am secure with myself.

Okay, it's outstanding, that album. That's Trio, featuring Linda Ronstadt and Emmylou Harris, and obviously Dolly Parton. And middle of the 80s, 1987, it's a risky time to put it this way, as a record collector, if you were to advise people, where would you start on Willie Nelson or Johnny Cash or Waylon Jennings or Dolly Parton, you'd be nervous if they would potentially get the wrong idea if they started in the 80s, because I don't think that was peak period for the legendary singers in the realm. But every now and then something like that sneaks through, and it's absolutely ageless. That album is truly beautiful. When we actually did sample one other thing from the 80s there from Dolly, it's Ernie here on Swinging Doors. We're paying tribute to Dolly Parton and her legacy, and hope you're enjoying the tunes. A huge thank you to Katie Batts for texting in. Thank you. Southey also filling us in that Dolly met Johnny Cash originally on the Grand Ole Opry. And there's bookmark that, because Johnny Cash did actually record a Dolly Parton track which very late in his life, which I'll play for you at some point in time. Thank you, Teresa, for your message. Also, thank you, 015, I appreciate that. And Chris, thank you very much. Damo, thank you for your message. The Sheriff texted in a great photo of Porter Wagoner looking outstanding, all nudied up. And also Andy texted in to tell me that her personal trainers, Tom and Sue, are listening in from Crete. That's Crete in Greece. And enjoying the show. I tell you what, Hagrid's PBS, making it all the way to Crete. Really appreciate your messages. If you want to say g'day, 0400 03 1067. Now, I was on the 1980s there with Dolly. We'll get out of the 80s very shortly. But I did play another track there. We listened to Poor Folks Town from the 1980 album 9 to 5 and Odd Jobs. I actually watched the movie. So that album has got the song 9 to 5 on it, which was her biggest hit. And it was nominated for a Grammy, an Oscar, sorry. And it won a million awards anyway. It's a huge hit, obviously. But the album itself is not the soundtrack to the movie. It's an album that has that song and a whole lot of songs that Dolly had either collected or written, and she wrote that one about the working people. So it's a funny sort of image having those two together. I actually watched 9 to 5 again last night. I don't think I've seen it since the 80s, and yes, it's dated, absolutely, but Dolly Parton plays Dolly Parton. She does all the ditzy act, all of that sort of stuff, and all the outfits, and then when someone pushes it too far, she absolutely lets them know it's not on, pal, and seeks revenge. It's a great movie, it really is, and it's Dolly being Dolly. She was a very it's complicated when you think about Dolly Parton, because on one, as we mentioned at the start of the show, someone who spent so much time trying to look like something else was just so genuine inside. She was also very public. Think about how public her life was, but equally completely private. She was married to the same guy since the late 60s, and who knows Dolly Parton's husband's name? He died last year, and maybe that contributed to Dolly's demise. Who knows? But Carl Dean, married to one guy, and you know, as I said, very private about that, but so public. And in so many ways, so she was the most brash person you've ever seen on the planet, and at the same time, completely humble. These are the things that you have to get your head around when you, someone who craved commercial success, no doubt, and built Dolly World and the like, but was also a philanthropist beyond compare. So anyway, we're all the better for knowing of Dolly and having lived in her era, and I think I've raved about this album a few times. This is the, in 1999, and let's say that I'm probably being unfair about the 80s anyway, let's just leave it there, but in the 90s, Dolly came back with an album called The Grass Is Blue. She assembled artists like Jerry Douglas and all of the bluegrass heroes to remind people, yes, she might have changed wigs, the eyelashes might be getting longer, the heels higher, it doesn't really matter. This is how you play music. This is absolutely the most pure form of hill, mountain music that Dolly Parton grew up on. And listen to this if you had any doubts and wondered, has she gone too commercial, too glitz in the 80s? She's come back with this. I'll give you two songs from this album because it's so strong. This is Endless Stream of Tears from The Grass Is Blue.

0: There you go. That's the title track, The Grass is Blue, and we heard Endless Stream of Tears. That's from the album The Grass is Blue.
1: Just a few.
0: Oh, sorry. And a huge thank you to and that both of those songs are written by Dolly. Someone has texted in, love the album you're going to play now, 416, thank you. And also a lovely message from 120. I'm not a country fan, but I'm honouring and thoroughly enjoying the great Dolly Parton today. I love it. That was Dolly's ability. You don't have to be a country fan to love Dolly. Thanks for your message, 416. Also, who else was someone from Adelaide? 469, thank you. 584, thank you. Anna from Richmond enjoying the tunes. And there was a request for My Tennessee Mountain Home by the Earl Scruggs Review. Thank you. And it's written by Dolly. And I'm going to give you a different version of that song very shortly. A quick message and then we'll come back with a bit more Dolly.
2: There is a this week at the Catfish, comedy on Tuesday, trivia on Wednesday, open mic on Thursday, and in the band room, Screaming Vegetable Men pay tribute to Pink Floyd's Piper at the Gates of Dawn on Friday. 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
0: Now, one of the endearing qualities of Dolly Parton, no doubt, was her complete lack of judgment. Plenty of people judged Dolly, didn't they? Dolly did not judge. And I'm going to give you a prime example. In 2005, George Jones had pretty well burnt most of the people in the industry. He had really sort of hit rock bottom. Sadly, he was known as No Show Jones. He just used to book tours and not turn up. He'd sort of fallen victim to the bottle, and there's footage of him getting arrested here and there. The poor fella, he had had a bad trot, and I think a lot of people probably had cut him loose at that point in time. He put out, and there's a great video clip, which I would highly recommend people watch, this song called The Blues Man. It's a duet with Dolly Parton. He's confessing that he's really hit rock bottom and he's just kind of sad and sorry. And listen to Dolly's response. It's absolutely beautiful.

1, 2, 1, 2, 3, 4. I'm a drifter.

0: You certainly know the voice.
1: It's written wrong at the end.
2: It's written off the demo.
0: That was Johnny Cash, released posthumously in 2004. Rick Rubin's ridiculously deep catalogue of music, well, not Rick Rubin, he produced it and helped Johnny choose the tracks and recorded so many songs that I think we got up to American Recordings Part 4 or 5 or 6 when Johnny was alive, and then after he passed away, there was a 6-disc set release called Unearthed, and that was that track you just heard there, which was written by Dolly Parton. I'm a Drifter was also taken from that collection. Amazing stuff. Before that, we heard Dolly Parton and Norah Jones with a duet there, singing a Dolly Parton song, Creepin' In. That came from Norah's album Feels Like Home in 2004. The top of the set, we heard Dolly Parton with George Jones, that epic track, the blues man, George walking the plank there, poor old fella. Anyway, thank you for your messages. I'm going to get to them in one second. I just need to share a couple of friends of PBS messages before we respond to the listeners.
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0: Thank you very much for the messages. Paul van der Zandt, much appreciated. Great tribute show, Ernie. I appreciate that. Tanya Lee Davies, heartbroken at Dolly's passing. Absolutely. And don't forget, you can catch Tanya Lee Davies on Sunday the 30th at the Standard Hotel in Fitzroy with Alison Ferrier. It's Alison Ferrier solo and then Tanya Lee Davies with the band, 5 and 6 p.m. Thank you. Also, our listeners over in Crete have texted in. Thank you very much, Andy and Chris. That text has travelled a long way. Really appreciate it. Dr. Mark, thank you very much. And who, great tribute, Ernie. Who else but Dolly Parton could make even a tribute, a duet with Sylvester Stallone sound good? Wow. The one thing I know is that Dolly Parton and Sylvester Stallone are a similar height. I don't think they have similar singing capabilities. Digging the Dolly, thank you, the Tylers. And also, there was one other message here. Here we go from Barry in Aries Inlet. In 1971, I was 18 and studying at the Gordon Institute of Technology on the corner of Little Malop Street and James Street was the Happy Trails Import record store. The proprietor and leather worker had a life-size cutout of Dolly that he would put out on the footpath. Quite eye-catching. That's a great tribute. There you go. Now, someone texted in earlier requesting Earl Scruggs' version of My Tennessee Mountain Home. And again, I don't have that version. I don't have Dolly's version. I'm not sure if actually, before I start on this, because I do have a version that I was, this is a live recording at PBS, and I was lucky enough to be sitting here listening to Vanessa Vavracek and James Ellis performed this song when they were doing their Dolly tribute a couple of years ago. And I just found on the front cover of a CD, I've got here a Dolly CD, my ticket to Dolly Parton in 2011. And I was struggling to remember what year it was. Did anyone see Dolly Parton in concert? I did, and I was just blown away by it. Not just, as I said, not the glitz, it was more the musicianship, and also the people watching, it was outstanding. Here is an exclusive. I've got a couple more tracks. Oh, we're going to hear from Tina Turner as well, 1974. She was a massive Dolly fan. Anyway, here's My Tennessee Mountain Home, recorded a world exclusive, recorded in Studio One at PBS in 2023.

Tina Turner from her album, well, her first solo album released in 1974, Tina Turns the Country On. And she chose a Dolly Parton track, and fair enough. What a ripping version. There will always be music, and there will, even when Dolly's not around, there will always be music. And but I've just loved digging down into the various beautiful crevices of Dolly's career and really drawing it out. And I hope you have enjoyed. Thank you for your messages. I hope you've enjoyed it as well. And before Tina Turner, we had Vanessa Vavracek, who is in Austin, Texas, I believe.

0: believe, carving out a new career, but she was in here with James Ellis and recorded that live version of My Tennessee Mountain Home. And after the, we've got a couple of quick messages here, and then we're joined by a guest from the West, the rich vein of, rich musical vein of the western part of Victoria, Leslie D. King, who's going to, we're going to play his new song, we're going to chat, and Leslie's going to play a live track, and we'll tell you about his gig coming up and his releases.
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0: Okay, a huge welcome to Leslie D. King from Western Victoria. I was pretty loose there. Camperdown.
3: Yep, Cobden.
0: Cobden. Welcome to PBS, Leslie.
3: Thank you. Thanks for having me.
0: Not at all. Your new single, Gold, which we are about to hear, is the first track from an album that we will chat about. But before we start the track, and we will come back and talk to you, but the key message here is on the 5th of September, you're playing a double launch with Misty Harlow at the Lulee Tavern. So we'll get to that in a second, but let's listen to the song Gold, and then we'll chat with Leslie.

0: Okay, now we know the sound. Leslie D. King, that's a great track.
1: Thank you.
0: That's called Gold, and that is the first single off an album that we would anticipate at some stage this year, I guess?
1: 2027. Yeah. Early 2027. No, this is the very beginning of many a songs, many good times ahead. So
0: excellent.
1: Looking very forward to it.
0: Wonderful. Now, you've got a history of recording and performing, certainly around the Melbourne and the Southwest.
1: Yep. Yep.
0: You're from Cobden, we've identified. We've also identified you've played at Aries Inlet a few times.
1: Yes, that's
0: and
1: it. Yes.
0: Port Fairy and other great venues like that.
1: All the great spots.
0: That's right. And you were a member of the Matt Burke and the Delusional Drunks.
1: I was there for a little while, yeah. No, Matt's a good friend of mine. We always helped each other out and played in each other's bands. So, yeah, lots of good fun and good community there. So
0: wonderful stuff. Yeah. And your band was Leslie D. King and the Trembling Shakes.
1: Yeah, we're still very much that sort of setup when we play live. But, yeah, we've dropped the Trembling Shakes for this one round. And now we've got just little old me, little old Leslie D. King. So.
0: Yes, fantastic. You weren't alone there on that recording. It sounded like half the town was involved.
1: Yeah,
0: that's a great sound.
1: We definitely wanted to get that, everyone in a pub singing along with a few beers under their belt sort of vibe. So I think we achieved that.
0: Yeah, absolutely. Wonderful stuff. And as I mentioned, don't forget that you can catch Leslie D. King and Misty Harlow. They're both releasing a single at the Luli Tavern on the 5th of September.
1: That's right.
0: Fantastic. That nighttime show?
1: Nighttime show. It starts at 9 o'clock. Misty's on first and I'm on after her and it's a free show. So.
0: Oh, there you go.
1: Free show and good times.
0: Fantastic. That's exciting. And you brought a guitar in. Thank you so much.
1: Yeah.
0: No, so we're in your hands here, Leslie.
1: Beautiful.
0: So pick a song.
1: All right. This one is I've decided to do the, which will be the title track of the album coming out. It's called Finest Moment of the Day. It's a tribute to a dear friend.
0: Thank you.

0: But together we are finding our own way. For a moment of the day, say I'd be lying, say that you don't come across our mind. Finest moment of the day.
1: Sensational stuff, Leslie D. King. What a great tribute.
2: Thank you. Thanks very much.
1: Wonderful. And as I mentioned at the start, you can catch Leslie D. King with Misty Harlow. It's September the 5th at the Lulee Tavern, just down the road from here, not down the road from you.
2: No, not quite.
1: Now, I've always said, and maybe this is slightly self-serving because I know a few people down your way, but the southwest of Victoria is a very rich vein of musical talent and musical appreciation.
2: Absolutely. It's, there's a lot of talent that's come out of that way. Hasn't me not it? Included, unfortunately.
1: Oh, no, absolutely.
2: We've got some great people out of there, so really exciting, and I feel like the music community in the southwest is really starting to boom again, which is exciting to see.
1: Yeah, wonderful. People like Waddy Thompson, who's in...
2: Waddy Thompson, you got like your Flynn Gurry's doing well, and then Dadiri's, like you've had Dadiri down there, then you've got your classy, you've got your Shane Howard down there, still
1: absolutely
2: away, doing all the right things, you know?
1: Yes.
2: No, there's a really great, it's a good tight-knit community down there.
1: Yeah, wonderful.
2: It's a very, very, very honoured to be a part of that community.
1: Excellent. Well, have fun on September the 5th with Misty.
2: Yep, thank you.
1: And for those who want to check it out, remember, free entry, how can you lose? And it's a great establishment, the Lulee Tavern, down in Johnson Street, north side of Johnson Street, not far from here. Thank you again, Leslie D. King.
2: Thanks, Ernie. Thanks for having me.
1: Thanks for coming in.
2: Good on you, mate.
3: 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The Drunken Poet, proud PBS sponsor.
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1: Now, thank you, Leslie D. King, for that live performance. And speaking of local artists, we've got a brand new track now from the Smith and Western Jury. It's called Hell Must Be Empty. And I've got some information on the track, which I will dig up while we listen to the song.

That's a brand new song. No, it's not. It's one of the oldest songs in the country music oeuvre. That's a Jimmy Rogers song, which by dint of his death in, I think, 1933, makes it almost 100 years old. Waiting for a Train, the legendary Jimmy Rogers. That was Benjamin Todd. He's got a brand new album out called Country Music Is Dead, and he's playing his favourite country music songs from deep back, and I loved it. The Smith & Wesson jury gave us Hell Is... I did write it down, sorry. Hell Is a Lonely Place. And I told you I'd get some information on that. There's a single release coming up on October the 3rd at the Lurley Tavern. And the song itself is in response to violence against women, and which is something that should obviously be eradicated entirely. And the Smith & Wesson jury will be supported that night by the Queen of Hearts, the female mariachi band, and I can vouch for that. I've seen them perform. They're sensational. And $10 from every ticket will be given to a charity called Safe Steps, which is a support network for women who are victims and or under pressure from domestic violence. Get along to that October the 3rd. Lovely song. I loved it. Thank you very much. Now, a few messages to get to. Sortie, loved the show. Jano, wonderful to hear from you. And she was also not only loving Dolly, but loving Western District's live music. Fair enough, Jano, from those parts. Miles, enjoying the tunes. Ellen, thank you for your message, absolutely. And tributes to Dolly there. And if anyone has the means, they can donate to the Imagination Library in Dolly's honour. Yeah, why not? That operates in Australia too. It helps kids who would otherwise not have the opportunity to read books. And there's absolutely a lot to be said for that. That was one of Dolly's key passions. 416 texted in, and whoever 416 is, thank you. You were also in the audience that night to see Dolly in 2011 and commented specifically about how diverse the crowd was. And I really, that was one thing that I was taken with. And if you want to sort of understand, there were lots of people from the LGBT community in at that concert, and there's so many different reasons they were there. And I don't want to be talking on their behalf, but if you want to get an understanding of some of Dolly's impact in the community, read Jane Fonda's tribute to Dolly. She put it out yesterday. It's just Google it, Jane Fonda. And remember, they worked together on 9 to 5. Jane was effusive about her love for Dolly, but in particular, her place in that community. 648 texted in. Absolutely. Dolly did have a broken heart when Carl Dean died. That's a good point. Matt Burke, g'day. Matt, speaking of Western legends, thank you. And Adam from Coburg, a wonderful long tribute to Dolly Parton, which I really enjoyed, and also reminiscing about seeing Vanessa Vavracek doing the Dolly tribute, and I played a song from that before. And I'd also like to thank Adam from Coburg for spelling Vavracek, I presume, correctly. I typed it into the system here, and I don't think I got it that accurate. Thank you. Tess from Soldiers Hill. Enjoyed hearing the lesser-known Dolly tracks today. Yeah, thanks. Thanks for the messages. Really appreciate it. We've got 12 minutes to go, and we are. There is one, there's definitely one more Dolly track coming at the very end. I'm going to leave you in good spirits. But in the meantime, I want to play a couple of songs. So John R. Miller, the album, actually, I'm not going to play that first. I'm going to go to Bittersweet is the album by Kimmy Bitter. And Kimmy Bitter is, I've said this a few times, obviously a huge fan of Patsy Cline, but does that whole sound so very well. It's original music, but you know that she loves Patsy Cline. This is a brand new song, Over You.

John R. Miller there from The Great Reckoning. Sorry, The Great Unknowing. Always get tongue-tied on that one. The Daughter of Light, sensational stuff. And I was incorrect with the Smith & Wesson jury. It's Hell Must Be Empty. I mispronounced the name of their brand-new track. Texas texted in. Am I going to the Gympie Muster starts today? No, I'm not. I can't get there. Sorry, Tex, but everyone else should. It's winding down time. Thank you for joining in. I'm going to thank the performer members, Al Backstrom, Ali Hewish, Andy Ray, Barb Waters, Barbecue Bob and the Ring of Fire, Crescent Moon, Dave Garnham and the Reasons to Live, Isles and the Drip, Ellie Mack and the Unbelievers, Fallow Fields, Foggy Notion, Greta Zilla, Half Cut Hicks, James Ellis and the Jealous Guys, Jez MacGyver, Johnny Trucknuts and the Loose Wheel, Jules Sheldon and the Boundary Riders, Karen Fields, Maddie and Marnie at the Roses Who Tonk, No Sleep Till Texas, Peanut the Bearded Dragon, Rattlin' Cane, Shaky Still, Snow Blonde in Wyoming, Speed Queens, Spike Flynn and the Librarian Action Dolls, Stubble, Sunshine Tip, Tanya Lee Davies, the Stetson Family and Wally the Staffy. We thank patrons Bob Quinn, Brett Mason, C. Hutchie, Chris O'Dwyer, David Fife, David Moore, Alyssa McCaw, Ian McLean, Michael Trotto, Paul and Bernadette van der Zandt. We thank our business members Connect Build and Pendant Public Bar. Our friends for a decade, Chris Payne, Rick Willems and Scrambled Egg, and our friends for life, Ellen Hookie, Graham Johnson and Marty Moore. Thank you all. Mm. And I have really, when I say enjoyed, I have enjoyed the interaction today. We're all in mourning for Dolly's passing. We are far better off. We are completely lucky that we just happened to be born at the same time and we're on this planet when she was. There will be plenty of other people in the future who will only get to read about and reminisce remotely about the great contributor that was Dolly Parton, the absolute mountain of talent and inspiration. Now, Dolly would want to go with a smile, I believe. So I'm going to give you a very upbeat song here, Getting Happy from 1974. And we'll catch you next week. Thanks again.

How you doing, everybody? My name is Rory. The show is Dang It! And I do hope that you're all well out there in listener land. How are you crazy kids doing? I hope you're doing all right. I hope you are hanging on in there. Hang on. A gorgeous day in Melbourne today. I don't know if you got to spend a little bit in it, but I mean, jeebus. Melbourne was shining out. It was quite the day today. I got to spend a fair bit of time outside in it. Feeling much better than I was last week. Thank you very much for all the people checked in on me. I had a bunch of people checking in on me, which is very, very kind. I had a week off this week, so that was good. And yes, there's nothing like just having a week off to make things a bit better. So yes, I had to have a week off, which has made things a lot better, which is really, really good. That being said, I'm not sitting on a beach or anything like that. I've been working on my place. And oh boy, man, there's a lot to do. So, and the other thing is I'm really out of practice. Like I'm on the tools all the time, but I'm not swinging a hammer, today I was swinging an axe. Yesterday, I spent like hours yesterday digging with the shovel in the wheelbarrow. And I'm not going to lie, I pulled up rough, man. I pulled up really rough. And so I'm not as tough as I used to be because I just haven't been doing it. That's my fault. So I've been taking my foot off the pedal. I have to get back on. But yes, poor Rory's he's a bit sore and sorry for himself today, but it's all self-inflicted. And that's what's been going on with me. I did get to take the ute out today, which was all sorts of fun. I haven't had Buffett the ute out in a while. He's been under a car cover in the backyard. I do love my Hilux, my old Hilux. It's like a toolbox on wheels. Gets me where I need to go. It's pretty reliable, starts and stops. It always does what it says on the box, man. You got to love a Hilux for that. But man, you know, and it's got the big roof rack, and it's just a totally sensible car. It's thoroughly sensible. It absolutely ticks all the boxes for what I need a vehicle to do day to day. But man, getting out in a big V8 with a fucking 6-speed manual gearbox, the big ELS, it was fun, man. I was just like, instantly, as soon as I hit second gear, I was like, what? I was like, all right, calm down, buddy. Come on. I stuck to the speed limit. I am a good human. And as like I said, I haven't had the car out in a while, so I was definitely feeling a bit sketch. Anyway, I got to take my big V8 out for a spin today. And it's nothing quite like it, mate. Nothing quite like a big V8. Which I know is bogan AF, but hey, man, it's the truth. So that's what's been going on in my world. And yes, I am sore and sorry for myself. And haven't checked any emails or done much stuff. I've been in my own little world, man. I haven't seen anyone. I've been just by myself, just plugging away at stuff. So I'm in a very weird headspace. Hopefully you can see me through with that. Taking you through till 7 o'clock is what I can be doing. Hopefully I'll make it. if the air line goes dead, you'll know what's happened. I'll be like, yeah, I'm feeling good. Bam. But no, I can make it through to 7 o'clock. At 7 o'clock, Michael Mulholland is in the house. I've had a chat to Michael today, and he's in a good space. Hugo Race is a favourite of Michael Mulholland, and he's popping in for a chat this afternoon together with some of his compadres about the recent Hugo Race album and gigs and stuff. That should be all sorts of fun. A friend of the Junkyard program is Mr. Hugo Race. At 8 o'clock, the enigma wrapped in a riddle and shrouded in mystery still finds himself out amongst the multiverse, dealing with all the various issues that come up from time to time. When you're a Prince of Darkness, you have a really full schedule. And sadly, unfortunately, it means he can't make it to this particular incarnation on this particular evening. But rest assured, we will have some good people in his stead. I'm not sure who it is. Is it Rusty, Michael? Is it... No? Anyway, I'll find out and I'll let you know. So stick around for that one. Should be all sorts of fun. And of course, the hits just keep on coming. It wouldn't be today if we didn't have to mention the sad passing. Dolly Parton, Jesus Christ, friend of the show. People, the regular listeners of the show will know how strongly I feel about Dolly Parton. As a person that's been playing rock and roll and hardcore and punk rock for a really long time, Dolly Parton was punk AF.
always walked around. I mean, we can argue about what is punk till the cows come home, but at the end of the day, if you walk your own path and stay true to yourself and don't let the bastards get you down, then you're punk to me, and she was punk AF. So very, very sad to hear of the passing of Dolly. Of course, her music was an amazing contribution, but if, just look at her. Look at the work she did, man, and she never got a big head about it. Like, she's just an amazing human, and the world is a very much sadder place with Dolly no longer in it. So, yes, man, what are we going to do without Dolly? And Tim Curry on top. It's like, bam, bam, bam, bam, bam, bam, bam, bam, bam, bam, bam, bam, bam. Hits, man, hits, hits, hits. Stay cool out there, everybody. Try and put a bit more, try and be like Dolly. Try and take the kindness and be the most awesome human you can possibly be of Dolly. Mix that in with the amazing awesomenesses of Tim Curry. Take as much as we can for those two fabulous humans. Mix it into our life and try and be as much like those good people as we possibly can is about all I can take away from this particular moment in time. Huge thanks to Ernie, who has, of course, been diving deeply into the works of Dolly. He has been banging, smashing, clashing, and doing unspeakable things with those doors of his, as he does each and every Thursday, 3 to 5, on said swinging doors. We are going to kick off with a Dolly Parton song. This is Dolly Parton's first single. Now, you think, you know, oh, she was, I remember, like, it's just always a legacy. Yeah, man. This is Dolly Parton's first single, written when she was 11 years old in 1959. And I don't know what you were doing when you were 11. I can barely remember what I was doing when I was 11, but I sure as hell wasn't writing cracker singles, and she was. So shout out to Dolly Parton, friend of the show.

0: the sportos, the motorheads, geeks, sluts, bloods, wastoids, dweebies, dickheads. They all adore him. They think he's a righteous dude.
1: Fang it.

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That is, of course, The Monsters with a bongo fuzz. In the middle there, we had the sounds of The Anomalies with Retox. Anyone ever going out for Retox this weekend? Yeah, I'm talking about. And we kicked off, of course, with, yes, Dolly Parton. The very first single from Dolly Parton, 11 years old, she wrote that one, and performed and recorded and was just hitting it. At 11 years old, we heard her very first single, Puppy Love. I think she co-wrote it with somebody else, but at the end of the day, if you're writing singles at 11 years old and recording them and going on to be Dolly Parton, then good on you. Like I said, just an amazing human. Hey, Rory, shout out to your big fan, Cal and Florence, on their engagement and party this weekend. Oh, congratulations to Cal and Florence getting engaged. That's really good news. And can we hear some Dr. Colossus? You absolutely can. Yep, like, if you want to hear something, let me know, because I'm cheerfully... when I say I'm underprepared, I had to come in today, and I'm because but where I'm working, I'm on my place, it's really heavy clay soil, and so I wore my normal work boots, which I just put on just because.

this is my boots, but I put my boots on. And I'm working away and I'm doing stuff. And then I walk in and suddenly my boots, and when I say they're full of clay, I mean they are full of clay, like full, like it's totally, and I'm just like, oh shit. I often have to walk into like offices and stuff. Last time this happened, I did this. I walked into like this particular boardroom and I just left these dirty clay everywhere. I just like, oh Jesus. I was running around picking up bits of clay as I walked. So I was like, oh, put your boots away, Rory, and wash them off and get your other boots and put my backup boots on. Fine, just because this is my boots, but I put my boots on. And I'm working away and I'm doing stuff. And then I walk in and suddenly my boots, and when I say they're full of clay, I mean they are full of clay, like full, like it's totally, and I'm just like, oh shit. I often have to walk into like offices and stuff. Last time this happened, I did this. I walked into like this particular boardroom and I just left these dirty clay everywhere. I was just like, oh Jesus. I was running around picking up bits of clay as I walked. So I was like, oh, put your boots away, Rory,

the current mode I'm in at the moment. So yes, send your unhoused looking person who has cable ties holding his boots together. Let's just say I'm happy to hear. Thank what you want to hear, and I'll do my best. But yes, shout out to Cal and to anyone that's ever held something that shouldn't have been held together with a cable tie. Have at it. Come on. There's nothing they can't do. I love Dolly too. She did so much to help people. She gave so much money away and was punk as fuck. I cried all day yesterday when I heard the news. Dolly was an earth angel. I see a lot of Dolly in Amy Taylor too. Yes, I believe that too. Yeah, man, absolutely. Thank you, 867. She absolutely was a legend. And talk about punk, man. I mean, standing up for like in the country music scene of America and standing up for LGBTQ rights and like especially the rights of trans people in this day and age. And she just took it on the chin and like just stood there shoulder to shoulder. That's absolutely freaking amazing, man. Like that's tough. I don't know if I could do it. That's tough. That's real tough. That is like true grit, as they would say in the country music scene. So yes, shout out to her. Tim Curry too. Hope he's Dr. Frankenfurter in heaven, sourcing it up to all the angels there. That sweet transvestite character. Thank you, 648. Saying you go ahead and fang it. But have you measured yourself this week? Because from where I'm sitting, I think you've grown. Stop it, 648. It's just that approval that I never got. All right, let's get back to this so-called show and let's get this so-called show on the so-called road. Not the road that I was fanging down in my V8. Saturday, last chance. We just got a text in from the Mirror Clippers. And I'm happy to play their shit. Love so much. If you could please plug our free gig happening this Saturday afternoon. Details are Mirror Clippers playing a free entry show at 4 p.m. at Last Chance Rock and Roll. That is Mirror Clippers free entry, 4 p.m. Last Chance Rock and Roll Saturday afternoon. And then opening for Great Falls Saturday. So hang on. Mirror Clippers free entry show, 4 p.m. Saturday afternoon, and then you're also opening for at Bar Open. Oh, you're doing two sets. You're doing, oh, wow, good for you. Two sets in one afternoon. So from what I can see here, Mirror Clippers free entry, last chance, 4 p.m., and then they're going to open for Great Falls, who are also playing they're playing at, Rory, they're just playing at Last Chance. Shut up. It's a confusing text. Dot points. I like dot points. This is Mirror Clippers, by the way. With Tullamarine. As someone that lives under a flight path,

0: We have the Sands of the Mirror Clippers, who have gone...
1: Good thing is you ask and you get. Is that better? Where is it? Yeah, Saturday, 29th of August, Last Chance Rock and Roll Bar, 4 p.m., Mirror Clippers, 5 p.m., Great Falls, free entry, doors from 3-3. 551, that's absolutely freaking awesome. Good on you. I had zip ties as a belt a while ago. Also, can we get some fireballs? Oh, I can play some fireballs. Yeah, we're in that sort of space at the moment. Thank you very much. Not Dolly, can I get some Wonderful World by Joey Ramone? Yeah, it's one of those days. Love your guts. Jolly from Lonnie. Play some Cable Ties. That's a really good idea. Thank you, 967. Jesus, I Was Evil by Darcy Clay. I don't know that one, 457, but I'll have a look. Hi, Rory, how about a slice of pizza? Death hungry? 693, I had pizza for breakfast today, so shut up, because when you're in that space, you just, I didn't even have him put it in the microwave, put it on the sandwich maker. That was breakfast. Bam! Kind of fun. Saw an unfortunate lady in a bit of a state at the beach today wearing a plastic shopping bag as a skirt. Full points for the effort. 473. We do as needs must. Getting the job done is what we're all about here. And as well as that, we had bits of shit with intro. This one is going out to our friends who are getting engaged. Stop it. Cal and Florence, their engagement party is this weekend, going out to Port Andy. Friend of the show.

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2: Love a good boot scootin' class. Shout out to all our boot scooters. A very good friend of mine is a boot scootin' instructor. And if you ever need your boot scooted, let me know. I know a guy. Which is a great thing to be able to say. Hey, anybody know a boot scooter? Yeah, I know a guy. Do you know a guy? I know a guy. Which is cool. Yes, on the axe, you say, I was swinging an axe today. I can't hear the word axe without hearing, yes, swing of the axe. Go on, reach into that cookie jar. Cheers. Thank you, says Mr. Jade. Not only was I swinging an axe today, also while singing, swing of the axe. At one point, I sharpened my axe and I got the angle grinder out. And so I'm in the front yard and I've got the axe across my knee and I've got the angle grinder. And like sparks coming off the top of that. The axe is like, sparks, axe. This, I look down and there's this car pulled up next to me and he's just looking. I'm like, yeah, you're looking. That's right. You're looking. This guy's got sparks coming off the head of an axe. That's my day. It's pretty metal. I mean, it's a bit Viking. You know, you got to have these moments to be like, yeah, dude, you seen this? Sparks coming off my axe. Anyway, look, take the little moments. I always say, yeah. And yes, I'll see if we can play Swing on the Axe for you. All right, cool. Let's go. Hi, Rory. If you have time, could you please plug a gig at the Wild Turkey at the Black Swan Hotel in Bendigo this Sunday at 12 noon. There is a classic car and bike show at the pub to celebrate 75 years of the Chico Roll, which was invented in Bendigo. So it will be a big day. Thank you, John, from Wild Turkey. So there you go. Wild Turkey, Black Swan Hotel in Bendigo this Sunday, 12 noon. 75 years of the Chico Roll. You can say you were there. Thank you, 120, saying, strangely, I was going to request the Fireballs. Also saw them apes at the BC. Cullinator, I think that's me. The DSAS, aka the Dim Sim Appreciation Society, are undertaking a regular review of soy sauce brands and varieties. We encourage all our fellow thangers and Dim Sim appreciators to send in their suggestions. What a great show with Dim Sim Dick the other day. Well wishes to the Kmart Warriors as they kick off their Indonesian run. We're patiently awaiting the Dimmy news they bring back upon their return. I'm not down with the sweet soy sauce. I know it can be used in various dishes, but it's not the one for me. Straight ahead Kickerman is good for me. I'm also, but then again, a light soy sauce can be pretty good as well. Yeah, look, I'm pretty on board with the soy sauce. More salt, as far as I'm concerned. And yes, apparently, anchovies on a pizza, yes or no? Yeah, yes. And apparently, other people are letting me know that the only way to heat up pizza is via the sandwich press. So there you go. I stand vindicated.

0: And also, there's a tattoo flush day raising money for a dog and cat shelter at Hellraiser in Fitzroy this Saturday, 10 a.m. Lots to choose from. Get down because I love you, Rory. Rest in peace, Dolly. Thank you, 524. Yes, it's for the Hue Animal Rescue Australia. So there you go. You know what I know. The dog and cat shelter at Hellraiser. Tattoo Flash. Oh, so there's a Tattoo Flash Day at Hellraiser. I don't think the dog and cat rescue place is called Hellraiser. I don't know. It's like you found like a little puppy. You'd be like, call Hellraiser. You'd be like, really? But no, it's okay. The tattoo pile is called Hellraiser. And the dog and cat rescue is called Hue Animal Rescue, H-U-E. Don't mix up the two. That's all I'm saying. Although they're both fabulously good establishments. I think if I was in trouble, if I was on the run, if people were coming to get me, then I'd run into a tattoo shop. I think most of them would try and help you out. I find tattoo people to be awesome people, and they will generally be nice to you. They're good eggs. Some of my best friends have tattoos. All right, now I'm going to play some more Smoke, which I have been dipping into this album of late. It's all sorts of fun. I've said on the show before, I do owe them a debt because when I did debut their album for the first time, I did play it at the wrong speed. I played it at 44 instead of 33. Regular listeners to the show will know this sort of occurrence happens on the reg. But it sounded good as far as it was instrumental. It sounded really good. Personally, I think they should. Anyway, let's move on. A bit of Smoke. Which.
1: It appears my return is not welcome. You've obviously all made your mind up about me. You cannot blame me for that. No. So, oh boy, who's gonna do it then? Who's gonna kill me? I don't mind.

Valley of the Crows, taken from Return of the Witch by the fabulous Smoke Witch. And yes, regular listeners to the show will know that I'm a sucker for a sample.

Yeah, you put a freaky sample at the start of a song and then play something sludgier over the top or some synthesizer, and I am in heaven. That's my favorite way to start a song as far as I'm concerned. Everyone should do it. The freakier the sample, the sludgier the rock, the weirder the synthesizer. I'm all in. Shout out to 113 who is letting us know that, g'day Raw Dog, with respect. You don't have to be, they're all texts are with respect. The fact that you took the time to text me shows that you're showing, I respect the text. So it's all good. My one-year-old, yeah, I've come to terms with the fact that Raw Dog's my nickname. It's all great. You just got to embrace it. Embrace it. My one-year-old daughter is simultaneously headbanging and twerking to these Mirror Clippers you're playing. She's obviously a fan. Thank you very much. For our Arvo from Floyd from Hobart with baby Ayla. Yes, shout out to all of the parents out there. I don't have children, but I can only imagine that the musical education of one's child must be one of the most difficult things you could possibly, you must really have to struggle. And I mean, it's one of those things also, because it's like they're entitled to their musical opinion. If they want to play K-pop Demon Hunter 59 times in a row, well then that's okay. I've played songs 59 times in a row when I was their age. And you're like, oh, can we play something else? And they're like, oh, we want K-pop Demon Hunter. And you're like, oh, okay. So yeah, hang in there. Do your best is all I can. I mean, that's all we're doing. All right, let's shove on down, shall we? We just had the sounds of Smoke Witch from their new album, Return of the Witch. Also, good to know that Space Junk have basically dusted off. They're back in town in circulation, which is extremely good news. Space Junk, I love Space Junk. For the very first time I heard them, I'm like, who are these guys? Space Junk. They're really good. They've got a bunch of gigs coming up. They are playing this Saturday at Desert Highways, the fabulous Desert Highways, all ages 2 p.m. And in-store down there. Shout out to Desert Highways for putting on all ages free gigs at a matinee. Like, you can just wander on in and, like, everyone's welcome. Come down, see a band Saturday afternoon at 2 in the afternoon. You got nothing on? What are you doing? Oh, I don't know, sitting around. Why don't you just go see a band at Desert Highways? You can just rock up, have a look through the records, buy their shit. Desert Highways are freaking awesome. Space Junk are playing this Saturday at Desert Highways. They're also going to be part of the Lunatic album launch. I am lucky enough to have a copy of said Lunatic's new album in my hot little hands. That album launch will be happening Saturday, 5th of September at the Old Bunk with the fabulous Space Junk and the Mighty Heart Hibernators as well. That's a cracker of a gig. We shall be having a listen. This is fresh vinyl. I had to peel the plastic off to get into it. I have this record's never been played. We're going to play it together and I'm going to have a great time doing it. In the meantime, to put you in said mood, this is the sound of Space Junk.

That is the sound of the mighty Space Junk, as mentioned. Space Junk. For some reason, I've always heard that band name, like the Muppets from the Pigs in Space. Do you remember the Muppets, Pigs in Space? Love the Muppets. Love Pigs in Space. And the voice of Pigs in Space. And all the pigs would look around and be like, where is that? Where is that? Who's saying that? That was a good gag. Got me every time. So, yes, Space Junk. Saturday Desert Highways, all ages 2 p.m. And they are part of the Lunatic album launch, which is happening Saturday, September 5th. My eyes don't deceive me. That would be next Saturday, I would imagine. At the Old Bar, Space Junk Hibernators are playing the Lunatic album launch. I have the new Lunatic album in my hot little hands. It is called No, and let's have a listen to it now. Oh, I think I'm going to play Banana Monster as the track I chose. Now, I should point out, like, I get a bit of few, I get the odd record or two popping through my hot little hands, and that's kind of fun. This one's white. Like, you rarely get a white, like a proper just white. Like, it's just a white, white, white album. It's like crazy. It looks really cool. Don't get me wrong. It's really, really, really, really, really hard to cue up a white album. It's really, really, really. But I did it.

0: And it's the sound of Super American Eagle with Shit's a Thing. There you go. Power Trip Execution is Axe. Yes, no, we know. 362, that was the song we're all about. It. Don't you worry about that. Execution, swing of the axe, which is good. People weighing in on the soy sauce question. And I don't think there's any wrong answers here. Don't forget, soy sauce, there's a spectrum of the soy sauce. And what is right on a dimmy might not be right in a marinade is what I'm saying. But soy Pearl River Bridge Superior Light Soy Sauce on Moon Palace Dim Sims Gilbert Road Preston 648. I admire the commit to the bit. You've given us all the details there that we require, which is good to know. Soy Pearl River Bridge Superior Light Soy Sauce. I mean, look at that phrase. That's a fantastic set of words. On Moon Palace Dim Sims Gilbert Road Preston. You're telling us all the stuff that we need to know. Thank you, 648. Could you please let everyone know the Scarbangers are playing tonight? I hate your band name, the way it's spelled. I know, you know, and I know you did that to make us hate it, but I hate it. Don't get me wrong, you guys are great. It's just the band name. Every time I look at them, I'm just like, ugh. Are playing tonight from 6:30 to 8:30 in the front bar at Bar Open? Question mark? Why did you put a question mark? Unfortunately, we don't have any Dolly or Rocky Horror songs prepared, but we'll do our best to put on a great show. Thank you, George. Ooh, more coming in. 648 is also letting is coming with the no. Sorry, 588 is saying the Pearl River Bridge best ever soy, light soy or mushroom soy for the bold of heart. Dave, I am quite partial to a mushroom soy. Don't you worry about that. But there you go. So we've had two votes now for Pearl River Bridge Superior Light Soy Sauce. There you go. They're not paying me. I'm not going to walk out to a crate of Soy Pearl River Bridge Superior Light Soy Sauce in the car park like a sneaky little... Do you reckon if you took a bribe for soy sauce, they'd be paying you in those fake in the fake money that they'd burn at Chinese New Year? That'd be funny, wouldn't it? Hey, I got an envelope for you. And you're like, oh, thanks, man. And it's the fake $100 bills that you get to burn, which is good. I reckon Dolly liked a good dimmy. Yes, 135. Dolly did like a good dimmy. Now, I had a quick look at this. What did Dolly Parton eat? She was down with a coffee, eggs on toast, homemade egg salad on toast with tomato, scrambled eggs, and a splash of ice water for fluffiness. Her lunch and snacks, potatoes, her absolute go-to food that she claimed she could eat all day, every day, whether baked, mashed, or as French fries, was potatoes. Dolly didn't mind a bit of Taco Bell flavoring the soft shell taco supremes, a bit of seafood and salad as well. But here we go, ladies and gentlemen, what did Dolly Parton eat? Dinner and comfort classics, chicken and dumplings, her ultimate signature dish and favorite home cooked comfort meal. Now, there ain't no one on the planet that can tell me the dim sim is not in the dumpling family. So yes, I think we stand vindicated. You are indeed correct. Thank you for pointing it out, 135. I reckon Dolly liked a good dimmy. I think the verdict is in.
1: The old bull and the young calf together. Victorian heavyweights the Meanies have joined forces with Queensland Chainsmokers Dad Fight to bring you something truly dangerous. A split 7-inch single featuring one track each and some joint shows to match. 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And Friday, 25th at the Curtin Band Room, Carlton with guests Operation Karma. 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The Meanies and Dad Fight, proud PBS sponsor.
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0: Go the Tamari. It's more intense. 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Stop it. Wow. It's kicking off. 232 is like mushroom soy. I can't even read it out. Like rubbing your dimmies in the dirt, man. Woo! Bam! Damn. Let's not. Come on. Come on. Come on. Everybody calm down. Calm down. Light River soy sauce is indeed the best here. Okay, 033. Wow, there we go. Calm down. It's going to be okay. We're all entitled to our dim sim choices. 232. I'm happy that you get you're happy. I'm really happy that you chose to express your opinion about it. It's really cool. I'm really glad you got a strong opinion on it. But it's okay, man. Like, we got to, and especially, I mean, what did we say at the start of the show? What would Dolly do? You know, what would Tim Curry do? I think they would take all of these, this broad spectrum of dim sim perspectives. They take it all on board and be like, hey, man, it ain't my thing, but it's your thing. I don't want a yucky yum. And I think, you know, don't yuck the yum, man. Don't yuck the yum. It's a great yum. And they love your yum. And you can love their yum too. And we can meet together in the middle, our yums. Now, 099 pointed this out earlier on, saying that, Rory, if you are going to confess to walking into the studio with boots held together with cable ties because you didn't have any shoelaces. Do you have shoelaces? Where do you keep your shoelaces? I don't have shoelaces. Like, I don't have, like, a drawer. Like, I broke my shoelaces. Fine. Where? What would you do? You're just, like, suddenly you're like, oh, now I need a shoelace. Where am I going to get a shoelace from? I don't know. I don't have, like, a shoelace stash. It's not a thing I have. Like, I generally wear my boots until they wear out and I buy new ones. I don't have I just don't have shoelaces. So I went with the cable ties and I cable tied my boots together. And they're the boots that I'm currently wearing in the studio. And a few people looked at me funny today. And of course, 099 said, hey, man, are you crazy? There's only one band you should be playing right now. And that's cable ties. And I can't argue with that logic. So going out to anyone that's held something together that wasn't a cable with a cable tie, this song is for you.

0: That is the sound of Cable Ties with Same For Me. As mentioned, I'm currently holding my life together with Cable Ties. Yep. Hey, man. I work with cables all day. We don't even use cable ties anymore. We use Velcro because it's a whole thing. But yeah, man, cable ties. I still have thousands of them and I use them all the time, just not for cables. Kind of crazy. Thank you, 232. I didn't mean to. I'm sorry. 232 came on pretty hot with the mushroom soy be effed and I pushed back a little bit. And 232's come back and said, okay, then. Thanks, 232. I appreciate it. I'm not trying to jump up and down on you, man. I'm not trying to start anything. I'm trying to bring us together. What would Dolly do? Come on, man. Dolly would be like, come on, 232. You try that mushroom soy. Got a window to the east. Check out the moon, Pete the Water Nerd. I have heard there's a great moon tonight. So there you go. I don't have a window to the east. I have a window to the knees of Johnson Street. It's not quite the east. Often I get various individuals at said window. And let's just say there's been the odd moon in the window. Shut up. Shut up. What are we doing? Esteemed in the day and fried at night. Hey, Rory's a listener formerly known as Buslord. Got a shout at the Pearl Garden in Upway. Mint homemade dimmies. All right. It's a big church and it takes all sorts. $6 for three. Everything you want in a dimmy and served by the kids in their school uniform. Full respect and love to the whole family. There you go. Mint homemade dimmies. I will check that out. Cable ties. Thank you, Casho. Cable ties are the new duct taped. Use them in so many ways. Agree to Tony from Fairfield. Hi, Rory. My five-year-old said you were cool. And my eight-year-old agreed. Stop it. I said I would tell you that. And then they both said, yeah, tell Rory we both think he's cool. From your little fans, Ilya and Luca. Thank you, Ilya and Luca. I think you were pretty cool too. Thanks for listening. And I really appreciate that you're hanging out. I'm assuming it's with your dad. I'm hanging out with your parents, listening to music and being cool and having family time is the best possible thing that you can possibly do. It's so cool. Good on you, my friend. Good on you. Now, speaking of things that need parental advice that we never got, speaking of things that we were exposed to when we were probably too young and didn't understand what was going on, but nonetheless was really valuable to us, things we wish that we would have had a parent to explain some things to us, but we didn't get that.
1: So, come up to the lab and see what's on the slab. I see you shiver with anticipation. But maybe the rain is really to blame. So I'll remove the cause. But not the symptom.
0: Indeed. Now, there's some things which needed some explaining. Yes. Now, other things which are happening this weekend. Cosmic Psychos are playing this Saturday, 3 p.m. at the Punters Club. 3 p.m., I assume, is the entry time. I think there's a whole bunch of bands on. I wrote down a bunch of them, not all of them. I only wrote down a couple of them, but I wrote down some ones that I really like, which were Essendon at Airport, the aforementioned Cosmic Psychos, and Lothario. If ever there was a band that I think probably saw Rocky Horror once or twice, it would be Lothario. I think I'm going to go out on a limb here and say that Lothario are allies of the Rocky Horror Picture Show and are probably feeling a little bit sad today at the passing of Tim Curry.

0: Wow.
1: Coming out of Lothario with Black Hair, we have the Cosmic Psychos with a Lost Cause, as mentioned. This Sunday, this Saturday at the Punters Club. Doors open 3 p.m. I think it's an early show, but do your homework. I don't want to send you astray. But yes, Cosmic Psychos, Essendon Airport, Lothario, a bunch of bands playing there. And can I just say, what a fabulously good thing it is to be able to say that the Cosmic Psychos are playing at the Punters Club on Saturday. That's freaking awesome, man. Like, the Punters Club. Like, that phrase. Think about it. Because the Punters Club wasn't the Punters Club for a very long time, which is cool. So it's really good. It's good. 435 says, I fixed the clutch linkage of my Lancia with cable ties when it broke and drove it 5 kilometres to the mechanic. Worked a treat. Great for fixing things. Thank you, Damo. Cable ties are the Chuck Norris of the toolbox. 232. I absolutely can't agree with you more. Ketchup manis. Ah, that's a sweet soy sauce. Ketchup manis. That's the one, the sweet soy sauce. Some of that, Rory. Yes, 153. Like I said, I think the mistake I've made is I've seen it in the cupboard and I've put it on expecting, and it's not what you expect. But in the right hands, ketchup manis is a fabulously good soy. I'm not, like I said, in the spectrum of soy, I am an ally of ketchup manis. Hi, Rory. I'm a real hoarder and my family hangs shit on me, but I keep shoelaces from old shoes in my sock drawer. There you go. Never throw out a pair of shoes before salvaging the laces. Sustainable too. Otherwise, Coles... Yes, I know Coles and Woolies sell them as many other places do. Thank you, Paul. But the problem is, when you're out and about and you've got all your tools out and you're in the middle of a job and your boots falling off, I don't got time to pack up and go to Coles or Woolies. That's what I reach for. The cable tie. I told cable ties that they reminded me of L7 in a way, and they were offended as they thought I was being gender orientated. Oh, well, I'm sorry. That's not good. I'm sorry that happened. I'm sure you were trying to be nice, and I'm sure they probably were weren't having a great day. What would Dolly do? PSA for anyone else that keeps cable ties neat and accessible by cable tying the cable ties. Yes, cable tying the cable ties. I cable tie my cable ties as well. Another hot tip is that the bag that the cable ties come in, rather than cutting the top or the bottom, just rip a little hole in the middle of the bag and you can pull the cable ties out, leaving them inside the bag. Top tip. My ex would say that she keeps me together with safety pins and she wasn't too wrong there as well. Which side of the zip ties are you on? 806. Which side of the zip ties? But now, oh no, one more. Here we go. It's cool. Hi, Rory. My 11-year-old daughter makes squishies with cable ties. Wow. She specifically asked for cable ties as a way to seal her squishy. WTF is a squishy, you ask? Yes, I do ask. Kids these days love tactile stimulation and squeeze water balloon-like things for fun, like squeezing a stress ball back in the day. There you go. Well, that's cool. That's fun. I'm glad that cable ties... Is there anything they can't do? Cable tying squishies for the 11-year-old, which is fun. Which is cool. All right. Me and my 8-year-old Henry listen to fanging every week while dancing around the campfire in the background. Whoop, whoop. All right. And one more thing I should say is that Lothario are also playing the Punters Lounge upstairs at 7:30 p.m. This Saturday. And Cosmic Psychos are downstairs at 8:30 p.m. Yours truly, which is not me, is DJ.

plus friends DJing the rooftop. Love, lady. Love, potion. There you go. There we go. We've got to get it all out. We did good. Hi, Rory. Me and the missus for the past 6 months have been trying to guess what you do for work. Do you work with optic fibres? No, I don't work with optic fibres. That's fun. I like that. You know what I was working with today? An axe. That's right. I was swinging an axe. And I was properly swinging an axe. I'd left some of my tools where I at the job, and I didn't have the tools that I needed. And I was like, oh, this stump's in the way. What do I do? Oh, I don't have my power tools. Oh, no, I put my chainsaws in to get serviced. Oh, what am I going to do? Old school. Swing the axe. That's right. Today I was swinging the axe. Partway through swinging the axe, I put the axe on my knee. I pulled out my angle grinder, and it sparks flying off the tip of my axe. And like this dude pulled up and looked at me and like, yeah, you're looking at me. That's right, buddy. I'm sitting here on my knee with my axe and sparks coming off my axe. It's pretty metal. I'm not going to lie. This song was going through my head.

0: That's Power Trip with Executioner's Axe, Swing of the Axe. Were you sharpening the axe with an angle grinder? Yes, I was sharpening the axe with an angle grinder. Why was the axe sparking? Because when you hit metal with an angle grinder, it sparks. Sounds real cool, but Mort, I have no more details for you. That's all I wanted to tell you. I was swinging an axe around. This stump was in the way. I needed to put a piece of timber through there. I'm making like a garden bed, and there was a stump there that was just not in, it was in the way. I had to go. And like, I didn't have any of all the tools that I needed to do that thing weren't there. So I went old school, man. You know what? Old school tools still work. I cop a lot of shit from the youngins often. Like, for example, I have like a pair of scissors, right? And it's a really old pair of scissors. They're shears. Like, they're old sort of like tailor's shears. They're really big. They're like a foot long. And they're black. Like, they look really old. And all the kids give me heaps of shit. And they're like, oh my God, man, where'd you go? You know, no, I'm paraphrasing. That's not what they do. They're not American teenagers. But they give me, the kids give me shit. They're like, oh my God, look at these scissors. What's going on with that? At the end of the day, hey, can I borrow your scissors? It's like, because, man, old tools work well. I have a bunch. Don't get me wrong. I embrace new tools. I will happily take a new tool. I love new tools. Like, bring it on. I absolutely adore all the tools I have. But just because a tool is old doesn't make it bad. And, yes, I sometimes you got to swing the axe, man. Swing the axe.
1: I don't care who you are back in the world. You give up position one more time, I'll bleed you real quiet, leave you here. Got that.
2: Bang it.
0: And you know what? That stump ain't there no more.

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0: We heard Sounds of Cosmic Psychos, Lost Cause, Power Trip, Swing of the Axe, Mune, Hammerhead, Clowns, Not Coping, and this is the mighty... The mighty Tongue Dizzy, a.k.a. Tongue Dissolver with Big Battery. I absolutely freaking love these guys. If you see them on a bill, check them out. Tongue Dissolver, they're like nothing else you've ever seen. I mean, they're like this, but not. And I love this shit. I'm a 90s boy. But yeah, man, they're a stack of fun.
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4: It's not easy having a good time. Even smiling makes my face ache. And my children turn on me. Rocky's behaving just the way that Eddie did. Do you think I made a mistake? Splitting his brain between the two of them.
5: I grow weary of this world! 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
4: Magenta, I am indeed grateful to both you and your brother, Riffraff. You have both served me well. Loyalty such as yours shall not go unrewarded. You will discover that when the mood takes me, I can be quite generous.
5: I ask for nothing. Master.
4: And you shall receive it in abundance. Come, we are ready for the floor show.
0: Got to get out here. Malcolm O'Holland coming your way with the Junkyard program. Thanks for hanging out tonight. I had a stack of fun. Thank you to my newest members, Ari Llewellyn from Brownhill, Will Searle out there in Wallington. We have Stuart Irvine, friend of the show, proud member from Newport, and the Marty Space Junk we heard from today from Brownhill. Malcolm O'Holland coming in hot and ready with Hugo Reyes and friends. Should be all sorts of fun. In the meantime, got to get out of here. Tongue Dissolver, that last track I played was Tongue Dissolver. Check them out, man. They're freaking awesome. They're a great band. They're playing around town. They're my new favourite band. You can see them. They're on bills, man. Check their shit out. They're cool. Alarms, Amel and the Snippers. We have Another Rotting Corpse, Baby Mullet, Backburn, Barbarian, Bermuda Blowers, Brat Farrah, Brodown, Cold Red Moon, and Cosmo Nostra, David G. Mungrel, Dead DJ, Centipede and the Earthworms, and Dump Point. Huge thanks also to Fishnet Sunburn, Forklift Assassins, Greg Green, Grindhouse, and Groove of Vultures. We have Heavy Impressions, Inked Factor, Joe the Pocket Rocket, and Josie Jett. Kmart Warriors, Killer Antis, King Charles Manson, King Sim Ducky, and Mohawk Boy Air. I think I read that right. Corolla Bonge, Medic and Death Squad, Mick Daly's Corporate Raiders, Miracle Cripplers, and Makina Pellegrosa, Primary High, Private Function, Rack, Rattleback, Roscoe Mule, and Skid Steer. Huge thanks also to Snailgun, Snub, So Too, Space Junk, Spidey, Sweet Death Machine, Tang, Tench, The Dive Bombs, The Grim Things, The Porkers, The Quantum Psychics, TMA, a friend of the band, So Too, Trash of the Trevor's, Trauma Boys, Ukulele Death Squad, Waxman, Whip, and Zomb Beaches. Sledge is in there as a patron. So too is a field spaniel named Sloopy, Andrew Ferraro, Andrew Stone, Andy Sinclair. We have Angry, Anxious Chris Holloway, Archie the Body Collar, Archie the Border Collie. Rory, get it right. Belinda Addix, Bella Brace Court, and Ben Burton, Bon Scott the Cat, Britt Casey, Brooks and Bronson, the Toe Licking Staffies, and Buffy the Rottweiler. Twice. Not once, but twice. Because when you've got a Buffy the Rottweiler, then you've got to name it twice. Huge thanks also to Caesar Foxy, Callum O'Callaghan, Catherine Cathal Toomey, Catherine Cosson, Charlie Nange, Carl, Chris Herney, Christopher Vincent, and Confloome. All right, Rory, get it together. Craig Bennis, the Miss Ender Pooper, Dale Wiggins, David Anton, David Bowen, and Des Prado. Dylan, the original Dove of Seven, Whittaker, Elliot, the retired Speed Noodle, Feral Eel, Frank the Boxer, Frederick, a Bazerdorfer, Gator Bong, Gaz from Caram Downs, Juno Marson, Georgia Montanaro, Glenny Pencil, and Goldie, the anonymous Goldfish. And we have Greg Black, Half Pint, and the Detonator. Ian Hill, Jake Randall, Janice Mayfield, Jeremy Hahn, and Jay Mewburn. Jed the Slayer is in there, so too is Jeffrey Butler, Jen the Retiree Roberts, and Joey Wright. John Wills, Julie Hughes, Kai Watkins, Gelp! Bash! Huge thanks also to Chris and Rob Karasik, or Karakik. I'm going to go with Karasik. Lachlan McQuaid, Esquire, Leon Smith, Leon Carterby, and the Melder Massive, Marcel Duff, Mark Nelson, Mark Temple, Mark Water, and Marshall, Tommy Matt and, Martin Davey. We have Matt and Lisa and Ronnie, the Rottweiler, Caveness, Matt Blanks, Matt Bozanik, the Memory of Magnus, the Cat, Mick from Frang, and Mick Howlett, Mick O'Sullivan, Midnight, Mick O'Brien, and Ms. Niggers. Huge thanks also to Neil Hamilton, Nicholas Liddell, Nick Daniel, Pat the Piston of Black, Patrick Dillon, Paul Rosati, Peter Mazzia, Phil Miller, the Reverend Dr. Pack and Bones. We have Rick Campbell, Rob Milne, Robert Karlovic, Robin Bell, Rocket Gillette, Ross Dirty Boat and Kogan, and Ryan Fletcher. Sabrina the Teenage Fangat Cat, Sammy Gibbs, Sarah Roth, Scott Jackman, Sean Storks, Dodgy Knee, Simon Kaveffi, Simon Telfer, Stephen DeWitt, Steve Reed, Stephen Waldmeyer, Stuart Grant, Tasman J. Boardbag, and the Hook Family. Huge thanks also to the Velvet Underwear, Theodore Kumar. Tim McGaw, Tony from South Preston, Travis Millar, Trevor Kylo, Udo Klein, Warren Grief, and Wilsey Woods. Whiteley Cody is in there, so too is Zachariah, the elderly bunny. Shout out to all of our elderly bunnies out there. My business patrons are Blue Boots Music from Muralbark, Get Rooted Garden Services in Kinglake, Murrumbina Industrial Spray Painting in Dandenong, friends of the show from way back in the day. Shout out to Murrumbina Industrial Spray Painting. Shout out also to St Kilda, my mate Doug. The mighty Stop and Go Brake and Service Centre in Seaford. I would not have been able to take my ute, Buffhead, out for a run today. Oh, it was good. Got to take him out for a run. It was the best. If it wasn't for Stop and Go Brake and Service Centre in Seaford. Go see Mickey's a good dude. He shall keep your old hunk of junk running much. Even and he'll give you and he look he's not gonna judge you, but he just gives you that look like, oh, you could have brought it in a bit sooner, and you're like, yeah, I'm sorry, Mick, I could have brought it in a bit sooner, but I didn't, and he keeps us going. That's what happens at Stop and Go Brake and Service Centre in Seaford. Shout out also to Tony Cork's Pro Sealers in Richmond. Adam Tingay, Al Pal, Alan Abbott, Andrew Niki, Dramarcos, Annie Abdelbridge, Barnaby Gray, Bruce Jackson, Dan Hawkins, Daniel Kansevsky, Fee, Gaz from Garam Downs, Gaz, from Caram Downs, Jared Hook, Glenn Berry, Jack Crawford, Jack Hulse, James Young, Jim McGregor, Caleb the Boxer, Mark Revelant, Mark Walters, Michael Kakafikas, Molly Woods, Nathan Hallisey, Nick Clark, Paul O'Connor, Ralph Alexander, Roger the Cabin Boy, Steve Davies, Steve Kitchen, Steve Kitchen, Jeff Broadwood, Warren Grief, and William Lyle. My friends for life are wonderful people. Shout out to Anonymous, Shanonymous out there in Mentone, Cameron Maloney from Pasco Vale, Emilio Ellis, Ian Avezi from Coburg, Guy Alice is also in Coburg, and Lee Bowie is out there in Macrae. Huge thanks also to Poor Excuse from Fern Tree Gully and Richard Hertz from Lansfield. All off my friends for life! My name is Roy. The show is Fang It. Thank you so much for hanging out. I'm feeling groovy. I'm feeling revitalized. I'm feeling energized. And as always, I'm feeling much better for hanging out with you good folks. It has been a sad day. And I think, as I said at the start of the show, all we can do is try and look to those people that have passed. Try and get some sort of lesson and take it away. And so I think for today, what would Dolly do? Dolly would be the best person she could possibly be. She would be kind to each other. She would look after each other, and she would do things selflessly. Like, she just gives. She was a giver. She produced, and she earned. She would rightly made an impact on the world, and then she gave back what she had. Tim Curry encouraged the weirdness and the strangeness that many of us need. Not everybody, But for a lot of people out there, Tim Curry was a shining light. Tim Curry was a person that showed you could have a glint in your eye. You could have a weirdness. You could have a strangeness. You could have an oddness. You could be that person. You could be weird and you could be really fucking cool. And that's what Tim Curry brought to the brought to the experience of being a human being. I mean, he was obviously famous for the Rocky Horror Show stuff, but as well as that, the dude was just a righteous dude all over. Check him out in all of his stuff. He was, I mean, he was in It as well. Do you know what I mean? Like, he was Pennywise. The man had an amazingly good career. So to all of the folks that found it weird to be weird, Tim Curry made it cool to be weird. And Lord knows we need more of that. All right. I love your guts.
6: 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My name's Michael Mulholland. Thanks for tuning in tonight. Hope you'll enjoy the show. And a big shout out, as always, to Roy for the last 2 hours of Fang It. As always, I call it an excellent 2 hours of radio that you'll find only here at PBS. Great stuff, mate. And Roy will be back, as usual, at 5 p.m. with Fang It next Thursday. Junkyard is a one-hour special featuring a specific artist each week, and tonight we are lucky enough to have with us live in the studio Hugo Race. He's here to talk about the recently released Hugo Race Fatalist album called I Made It All Up For You. Now, he'll be presenting this album along with Michelangelo Russo tomorrow night in duo style at George Lane. It should be a great show. Hi, Hugo, and thanks so much for joining us here at PBS.
7: 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It's great.
6: No worries. No, really looking forward to the show tonight. But look, before we start talking about I Made It All Up For You in detail, we'll kick tonight off with a couple of tracks from the album. The first song we'll hear tonight is the opening track, Against the World. You're with PBS.

0: This week at Kindred Bandroom, Wednesday, music video bingo. Thursday, afternoon gigs with Tanya Lee Davies, followed by Flow Motion late night jams. 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Saturday, ARIA Award winner William Crichton's Colonial Drift. 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
1: You're on PBS with Junkyard, and we are in the studio tonight with Hugo Race. He's here to talk about the recently released Hugo Race Faithless album called I Made It All Up For You. It's currently out through Gustav Records. We started off tonight with the opening track called Against the World, and we followed up with a song called Broken Love, which features Jennifer Charles on vocals as well. Now, let's talk a bit about how the new Faithless album I Made It All Up For You came about, Hugo.
2: Yeah, Mike, sure, yeah.
1: So,
2: it had been a few years since the previous Fatalist record. Mm-hmm. I think we were recording that in lockdown. I think we recorded it in 2021. I was just trying to remember listening to Broken Love, to that song. And it felt like an eon of time had elapsed since we'd actually made a new album. We'd been on tour a lot. We did two tours in Europe, one in 2021 and 22, the other one in 2022. And so we'd kind of exhausted everything we could get out of that previous record. It was called Once Upon a Time in Italy. And something had changed a little bit for me in the meantime, which was that I now had access to this studio in Italy that was a houseboat. It is an electric houseboat. And me and a friend of mine, we'd been producing some different records there. One of them was the record by the group Speed of the Stars, While Italy Dreamed, which is a really beautiful record with Steve Kilby and Barton Price. And we did that record in that studio. And the year following, I invited the Fatalists, because they live somewhere else in Italy, to come over there and do some sessions. So I was getting prepared for the recording sessions, and I was writing songs, and I was finding it really difficult to write anything that I thought was any good. It became this weird situation, really, where I kind of went into isolation and wrote 10 or 15 songs or more, and then sat back and felt profoundly unmoved by anything I'd done. And it kind of got me thinking about why I wanted to keep on writing songs and making records. And that point was really the genesis of this album.
1: Right. And did you share the sketches of those songs with anybody before entering the recording studio?
2: I didn't. No.
1: Why? Okay.
2: What I did is I started writing all over again. So I took a few elements that I thought were good from what I'd already done, and then I just took on a kind of a different perspective on the music and the words and the whole concept of everything. And I did a second round of like very rough demos, and I sent those to the Fatalists. So when they came in, they did know that second round of demos.
1: Okay, yeah. So by the time the other players entered the recording studio, they knew the songs pretty well?
2: They knew them pretty well. They didn't know Broken Love, the song that we just heard, because that was actually written in the studio.
1: Right.
2: It was one of those things that came. We'd kind of finished a recording session, and I was just noodling around on the guitar with the other guitarist, Giovanni Ferrario, and we started coming up with this idea. So instead of going to dinner or to take a walk or whatever the plan might have been, we actually just hung back in the studio for 2 or 3 hours and wrote the music for that.
1: Okay. And with the Fatalists, it's a bit of a floating lineup. Am I correct in saying that? You've got a few different players with this lineup?
2: Well, it's not that floating. It's the same rhythm section across 12 years and 5 albums.
1: Right.
2: So the bass player and the drummer are very integral to the sound of everything. Yep. And also the bass player is a really good recording engineer, and he's got a beautiful studio. So I didn't mention that making I Made It All Up For You, it went in two parts. So we did these first sessions on the electric houseboat and recorded a lot of basic tracks. And then a month or two went by and we met again over in Kekko's studio. He's the bass player in Fatalists, which is somewhere else on the other side of the country. And we kept on working on the material. We did a lot of the overdubbing there, whereas that week that we spent on the lake was really about recording basic tracks, bass drums, and just getting the map for each song figured out.
1: Yeah, because I've got my notes in front of me. You ended up recording, as well as on the floating studio, Puccini Floating Music Academy, it's called, the floating studio. Yeah. You ended up recording at Studio El Mare as well. That was the second studio.
2: Yeah, that's Francesco's place.
1: Yeah.
2: So besides playing the bass, he's also got a lot of input into how things sound, because he's got a really amazing microphone collection, a lot of vintage microphones and a lot of vintage hardware that he's collected over the years. And, you know, all of this stuff goes into making things sound the way that they do. About the lineup of the band, we've had two incredible guitar players in Fatalists. The first one was Antonio Grimentieri, and he left to pursue a solo project back in 2017, I think. Mm-hmm. And then Giovanni Ferrario joined as the other guitarist in the band, and he and I knew each other from decades, actually, because he'd also worked in the True Spirit and other things like that. So we had a long history together.
1: All right. And the final mix for the album was in Helix in Melbourne.
2: Yeah, that's right. Yeah.
1: Okay. No, it's interesting. And you've got Michelangelo Russo. He contributed as well on the album, your usual compatriot.
2: Yeah, my fellow troublemaker. Yes. Yeah, he couldn't stay out of the mix, so he turns up across this album.
1: Yep. And look, it's interesting, hearing the second song that we did tonight, Broken Love, that features Jennifer Charles, a singer of Elysian Fields. How did you get in touch with her?
2: Well, I already knew Elysian Fields. Mm. This is years and years and years ago. So we ended up playing some shows together in Europe, and I think it was around about the year 2000. I'm really not sure, but somewhere back around there. And we just kind of connected. So all these years have gone by, and we've stayed in touch, and we've just been kind of like looking for the right moment to record something together. And she was in the mood to work on this, and she was free at this time. So that was just fantastic getting her in, because she's been like one of my favorite vocalists in pop music, or whatever we call it now, since decades.
1: Yeah, because she contributes to another track which we'll hear later on, actually, in the show, called I Collide as well.
2: Yeah.
1: And look, you state on the press release that a lot of joy and pain and reflection went into the making of this album. Do you want to elaborate on that?
2: Well, that's the joy, the pain, the reflection. A little bit, this starts with the first draft of the album that I wrote and threw away. So I got to say, that was sort of a painful process. You know, you invest an awful lot of time and energy into writing music and writing lyrics. So when you kind of come to the realization that you don't like anything that you're doing, it's really shattering, and it was crushing. And it took me a little while to get over it with the encouragement from a lot of friends. But looking back, I don't think that what I wrote was so totally shite as I thought it was at the time. I think what was going on is that I'd kind of outgrown some musical forms or some kind of identities that I'd used in the past. And it was just that moment where you kind of leave stuff behind and you move into something new. And a little while to get over it with the encouragement from a lot of friends. But looking back, I don't think that what I wrote was so totally shite as I thought it was at the time. I think what was going on is that I'd kind of outgrown

0: I wanted to either kill myself or the record several times before I finished.
1: Right. No, look, it's a fantastic album. And speaking of the album, we'll go into another three songs from the album, I Made It All Up For You. Next up, we'll hear the track called I Tread Softly. You're with PBS.

0: You're on PBS with Junkyard, and we're in the studio tonight with Hugo Race. He's here to talk about the recently released Hugo Race Fatalist album called I Made It All Up For You. It's currently out through Gustav Records. We just heard another three tracks from the album. First up, we heard the track I Tread Softly, and we followed up there with the track Bad Dreams, and we finished up there with the song 45 in the Shade. Now, I must say, over the course of seven records with Fatalist, Hugo, there have been a number of different musical styles represented, such as roots, music, blues, desert rock and electronica. With I Made It All Up For You, I find the album to be much more of a melodic and very beautiful album in comparison to some of the other recordings that really draws the listener in. Would you agree?
1: Yeah, Mike, I would. I think, you know, with this record, I wanted to try something not, I don't know if I'd call it new, right? But look, so as you just said, with a lot of the earlier Fatalist stuff, the songs are constructed around kind of mono chord roots feels with variations thereof, something like that. And I just felt this time that I could hear in my head something that was musically complex, and it had different parts creating the whole, and it couldn't really be broken down into anything very simple. No. That was just what I was hearing, and I think that was why I had to throw away so much material, because it was from the old times, and this is the new times.
0: Right.
1: And I wanted, in the end, with this album, that it was like literally a beautiful listening experience that took you through all kinds of harmonic and melodic feelings. And so once I understood that that was what it had to be, we really got to work on it.
0: Okay. So before entering the studio, though, did you have an eye, you know, was there like a deliberate intent to make the album in that style, or did it come more naturally once you entered the studio?
1: No, it was already there because the song construction, so because they are, a lot of them are really quite strange and complicated. The band had to understand it before we went in, or we would have been in there forever, really. So it had to be sorted out. But what they brought, Fatalists, is just that expansion of the harmonic field around these songs. So in other words, they picked up on ideas for melodies and harmonic parts that they could create, and they followed the idea that I'd kind of throw down for them, which was just, you know, fantastic.
0: Sure. And what would you consider to be the album's sort of main musical influence and styles then? Blues, jazz, or gothic even has been mentioned?
1: None of those. To me, it's actually a country record.
0: Right, okay.
1: Yep. Though fans of country music might disagree, to me it's got a pastoral quality. And in fact, nearly all of these songs were written not in the city.
0: Mm.
1: They were all written in somewhere in the countryside, somewhere. So they got a lot to do with nature and with natural beauty and the insignificance of human beings in the face of all of that splendor.
0: Okay. And lyrically, were there any themes in particular that you wanted to express in the making of the album?
1: I guess I wanted to talk about personal relationships, probably. You know, like, I wouldn't say that about the song we just heard, 45 in the Shade. That's kind of that's really a sort of a political rant, but a lot of the other songs are really about the end of a relationship, actually. So that doesn't necessarily translate for listeners. It's not really meant to. But what I'm getting at is that there are, a lot of these songs are about being alone in the world.
0: Right.
1: They're about being single and not having someone that you can reflect on and share things with, and having to kind of digest and deal with all the insanity around us just on your own.
0: Right. And so the creation of the album, would you describe it as a fairly organic process then?
1: I would. Also, that gradual evolution from songs, discarded songs, ideas to new songs, and just that whole process. It was all internal. It was never about pleasing anyone else. It was all about finding out what I really wanted to hear and what I thought was worth making. You know, these albums, they're a huge commitment. So much, I mean, they're just records, right? I understand this, but so much goes into actually getting them how they are and to finishing them, that it had to be something that I felt passionately was a good idea. Otherwise, I just go and walk the dogs, really.
0: Okay. So when the album was finally completed, you felt like you'd achieved what you wanted with it?
1: Yeah, I did. But that's not always the case. Often you don't necessarily... It's like what you get at the end is not what you thought you were going to get. It's not the sum of what you put into it. Things take on their own identity. Look, one thing I didn't mention about all this was that we had an incredible violinist join the band for this record, a Calabrian violinist called Massimiliano Gallo. Mm-hmm. Who I think he brought a really beautiful world into this album of the kind of sounds that he makes with the violin. So it is really organic because nearly all of this music is made with acoustic instruments.
0: Right.
1: There's no keyboards really. There's no synthesizers at all. It's all just done with guitars and percussion and stuff like that. So it's something that you can do in a room without having any digital technology. It's not dependent on that. And I think that was part of the vibe here too.
0: Okay. Excellent. Well, next up, look, we'll hear another couple of tracks from the album. I Made It All Up For You. And we'll start off with a song called I Collide. You're with PBS.

I never wanna see you go, see you go. Up around the bend, what do I have to do?

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0: You're on PBS with Junkyard, and we are in the studio tonight with Hugo Race. He's here to talk about the recently released Hugo Race Fatalist album called I Made It All Up For You. And thanks for the text that came in just then. Been a fan of Hugo since the Wreckery days, and this new material sounds great. Cheers, Chris. Thank you very, very much, Chris. I'd like to thank the performers and patrons that support PBS and Junkyard. The performer members, 90 BPM, Gary Gray, George's Bass Guitar, Guilt Filter, the patrons Adam Pope, Ben Burke, David McSweeney, Donna Cameron, Gary Reeder, Georgia Millett, Henry Pye once again, Peter Wilson, Stella Zimmick, Tilly the Tabby Pet, and Friends for a Decade, Lola the Pet Dog, and Phil Davies. Thank you very, very much for your support. Very easy to get on board here at pbsfm.org.au. Just like earlier on tonight, Owen MG became a passionate member to Afterglow. Thank you very, very much for that. Now, we just heard another couple of tracks from the album I Made It All Up For You. First up, we heard the song I Collide, which once again features Jennifer Charles. And we followed up there with the track The Comet Drops. Now, we've got some gigs coming up to talk about, actually, Hugo. Tomorrow night, you'll be presenting the album I Made It All Up For You at George Lane in St Kilda.
1: Yeah, with MJ Halloran opening the night,
0: yeah,
1: which will be fantastic.
0: And you'll be presenting the album with Michelangelo Russo.
1: Yeah, yep. We're doing all these songs in duo, kind of, you know, reinterpreting the material, but, you know, stripping the songs back to how they essentially were in the first place as well.
0: Yeah, because I was curious about that with the live shows. Will the arrangements differ much from the recorded version? See,
1: they sure will.
0: Yeah, it'll be quite interesting. Yeah, no, it should be a great show tomorrow night at George Lane in St Kilda.
1: Yeah.
0: But there's some other gigs coming up too. There's one at the Kindred Band Room in Footscray on September the 12th.
1: Yep, that'll be cool. Yeah. Also with MJ Halloran opening tonight. Yeah.
0: And also Tanswell's Hotel in Beechworth on 9th of October.
1: Yeah, good old Beechworth.
0: Yeah, that should be interesting. You played there before?
1: Yeah, many times.
0: Right.
1: And it's always a real buzz.
0: Yep. And Smith's Alternative in Canberra on the 10th of October.
1: Yeah, that'll be good too. We didn't have time to get up to Sydney this time around, but we'll probably do that next year because directly after the Canberra show, I think the next show's in it's in Europe. It's probably in Italy somewhere. So about the week after the Canberra show, I'm back over there doing European tour with the full band of Fatalists.
0: Oh, wow.
1: Doing the arrangements more or less as they are on the record.
0: Yep.
1: And that'll keep me tied up into the end of November.
0: Mm.
1: And then,
0: It's quite an extensive tour, actually. I've looked at the dates on there.
1: We do sort of strange tours. I like to go to a lot of places off the beaten track and places less travelled and stuff like that. And once again, that's what it is.
0: Yeah, sure. Look, you've got a great relationship with Europe where you regularly perform.
1: Yeah, and I guess, and it helps, of course, working really closely with a lot of European musicians and obviously with Fatalists, which is, you know, an Italian band. So, I mean, that's something we built up over a really long period of time, but it still strikes me as being absolutely incredible to be able to turn up somewhere in Italy and meet those guys, and they're just so amazing.
0: Right. No, fantastic. And have you thought of coming back here with the full band as well?
1: We've thought about it. We've talked about it, and we've actually planned it and budgeted it and realised that it's complete suicide.
0: So oh, okay. Right.
1: We're waiting for an interplanetary grant.
0: Right, okay. And we wanted to talk about a new digital single too that's happening with the band as well. You can tell us about that.
1: Yeah, right. Mike, I nearly forgot. So tomorrow Fatalists are dropping a new single. It's on Bandcamp and it's on streaming. People that bought the first, 300 copies of the vinyl got these two tracks as a bonus 10-inch. These are two really long songs from these recording sessions that we couldn't fit on the album. So we kind of knew all along that these two tracks would not finish up on the record. So we really went to town with the length and just with what happens inside, because each song's about 8 minutes long.
0: Oh, okay.
1: So they're epics. They're like little movies.
0: Right.
1: And they still really relate to everything that we heard tonight. They're part of this thing.
0: Sure. And that's coming out tomorrow, is it?
1: Yeah, tomorrow.
0: Yeah, tomorrow. Okay. And it'll just be on the Bandcamp page?
1: Yeah, on Bandcamp. You can download it on Bandcamp, Hugo Reis Fatalists on Helixed, and it'll be on streaming and all the usual villains.
0: Sure. And it's too early to talk about any possible upcoming recordings. Are any ideas there?
1: Oh, there's always so much going on, Mike.
0: Yep.
1: I can say that me and Michelangelo Russo are preparing to go back into the studio really soon and record another record.
0: Right. Oh, fantastic. Right.
1: The album after 100 years, and Michelangelo has made me promise that it will be even more extreme, that record, and have almost nothing identifiably song written about it.
0: Oh, that should be interesting then.
1: I'm very excited about this.
0: Yeah, you'll have to get in touch with us once that's finished as well.
1: Yeah. I'm keen for this. It'll be good.
0: And look, full credit to you for being so prolific and over the years, Hugo. You put out like a lot of material, and you keep on doing it, which is a sign of a great artist, I think.
1: Oh, thanks, Mike. I just really enjoy doing it. And basically, this is my life. I kind of live in music, and it dictates what I do and what I don't do. And I just follow that path.
0: Yeah, sure. Well, thanks so much, Hugo, for coming in tonight. I hope you've enjoyed yourself. It's been a lot of fun here tonight.
1: Yeah, it's been real gas talking, Mike.
0: Yeah, and well done on the Fatalist album. I made it all up for you. We've come to the end of the show. My name's Michael Mulholland. Sunglasses After Dark is up next with Rodney Shah, who is once again filling in for Phil McDougall. Rodney's got a great show lined up as always, so please stay tuned, and we'll be back with A Junkyard next week, where Guy Blackman from Chapter Music will be joining us live in the studio to present the reissue of the second installment of Can't Stop It, released for the first time on vinyl. Really look forward to that. We'll go out tonight with another track from the album from Hugo Reis Fatalists called I Made It All Up For You, and we'll hear the song called Dream Country Home. Thanks for listening, and thanks again, Hugo.
1: Thanks, Mike.
0: You're with PBS.

As Lux and Ivy fade into the distance, that's the Cramps there. Sunglasses After Dark is the track. Sunglasses After Dark is the show. And Rodney's sitting in for the Prince of Darkness tonight. Hope you're all well out there this lovely Thursday night in Melbourne town. And thank you again, Michael, for another great Junkyard. Great to hear that new Hugo Race material. Really enjoyed that. And Michael will be back next week, as he said, with Guy Blackman. And before I go on, I want to acknowledge that I'm broadcasting from the stolen land of the Woi Wurrung people of the Kulin Nation. Always was, always will be Aboriginal land. And tonight's show, we've got a few new releases at the start of the show, a few older tracks and a few classic punk rockers towards the end there. Bit of a mixed bag for tonight. And we're going to kick it off with a band out of Sweden. They were toured Melbourne a couple of years ago. They're called KBT, Cosmic Boogie Tribe. They love Australian rock and roll, and we're going to hear a track from them called Lobby Lloyd.

0: Ooh, Frenzy there. I dig that one. That's their new release. If you like that, check out the film clip. It's really good. Saw it a couple of days ago. Yeah, they rock. Frenzy. And they're playing River Rocks, talking about rocking. Early November, they're one of the three headliners. The two other headliners are yet to be announced. Looking forward to hearing that. It's a good lineup, as per usual, River Rocks. I think it's November 10th. Don't quote me. Check, you know, your socials or whatever, or, you know, you guys know what to do. Looks like, yeah, as I said, Frenzy will be playing River Rocks on the Dave Thomas stage. That'll be great. Before Frenzy, Stepmother, their latest, Observus Manifestus, came out earlier this year. Another slab of really good rock and roll. Journey to the Centre of the Mind was that track. Before them, an oldie, The Undertakers, their one and only 7-inch single from 1985 out on Method Records. We heard the B-side, True to Me, and they came out of a Sydney band called The Kelpies, who were, they had a bit of a cult following. I think they were out on Aberrant Records, some of their stuff, The Kelpies. And The Undertakers, as I said, their one and only 7-inch single. And before them, massive track, massive boogie, rock and boogie get down from the Cosmic Boogie Tribe and their ode to Melbourne's Mr. Lobby Lloyd, rock musician, a rock music producer, all-round legend. 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

0: Hi, my name is Machine Gun Thompson. I'm the drummer of the MC5. Welcome to PBS 106.7 FM. Kick out the jams, motherfuckers.
1: Oh, yeah. Kick out the jams, please. You are on PBS FM, Sunglasses After Dark. I hope you're enjoying the show. And we just heard Altar of Eden, a bit of a dark, wavy, gothy post-punk thing. They're out of Texas. That's a new release. It's off The Grotto Screams 2. Because they originally put out The Grotto Screams about 4 years ago. That one's out through Drunken Sailor, if you're into that sort of stuff. Before that, Grub, who are a five-piece from Fremantle over in West Australia. And they've signed on to the Shepherd and Airplane, Peep Tempel, Wing Sing Records label. Because Blake from Peep Tempel heard them playing on local public radio, pulled the car over, dug the tune, signed the band, they've played with him. Anyway, it's good stuff. They've got music coming out soon. Hopefully they'll head over this way for some shows. And before that, Dirt Road Wave, Say It Anyway. And I've got to mention that Dirt Road Wave are playing this Saturday night, the Tote Front, well, Saturday Arvo if it's 2:30 p.m. at the Tote, 2:30, let's start again, with Gold Coast Leathers and Stomp Stone. So enjoy that. Always love a gig at the Tote Front Bar. Also got to mention the Raylettes. Got a quadruple rock and roll treat featuring the Raylettes, the Earthquakes, Phil Coyne and the Wayward Aces and Traps at the Graveyard Bar in Coburg North. Pre-sale tickets, $15. That's tomorrow night. Just catch the 19 tram, get off at the end and just walk up, grab a Malaysian across the road or whatever. That'll be fun, that one. Might see me up there. All right, back to what we were doing. Should also mention, hit me up on the text line as all those good folk from Dave Ross from Dirt Road Wave, the Raylettes, everyone else. What is the number? 0400-03-1067. Text line comes straight in the studio. I get to read it. Tell me what you think. And, well, what you don't think. Tell me whatever. 30 minutes past 8 o'clock, nearly up to 9 o'clock shortly. Let's get back to the music. I'm going to play a few. Started off with a Swedish band, Cosmic Boogie Tribe. Going to keep in the European vein now, and the Monsters have their 10th album coming out. You may be familiar with them. They're fronted by the Swiss Reverend Beatman, or as he used to be known, Lightning Beatman. He's runs the excellent Voodoo Rhythm Records label. He plays great rock and roll. The Monsters started out pretty much as a three-piece psychobilly band. They're about a four or five-piece, just crazy rock and roll. Now, their last couple of albums have been great. We're going to hear their the single off the album that's coming out soon. It's called You Got Me Going.

0: Nice short one there from Feberson out of Bergen in Norway. And oh, I'm going to mangle this one. Ekata Kajalicht. Anyway, my Norwegian is nearly as bad as my English. Before that, Skittleting and Skittenfetter, also from Bergen in Norway, and more label mates of theirs, Scampi Chips, Dip and Calamari, and Tally Ho. Three bands from Norway, Bergen. All label mates, those ones. Before that, Spain's Automatic Lovers. They've got an album out, just dropped on the Wap Shoe Wap Records label out of the Netherlands. We're going to hear another killer track from that label shortly as well. And we heard two from the Automatic Lovers, Out of Control and Wasting Time, off their self-titled album. If you dug that, again, check out their Bandcamp page or the label's Bandcamp page, whichever. And started that little bracket with the Monsters out of Switzerland, fronted by our main man, the Reverend Beatman.
1: Seattle comedian Luke Sevrite is bringing his Here to Fuck Spiders tour to Melbourne this September. A Knotfest festival favourite, Luke blends heavy metal culture, ridiculous life stories and brilliantly offbeat stand-up into one unforgettable show. Thursday the 10th of September at Thornbury Theatre. 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
0: Going to hitch up with a track from Seattle band from the 90s, late 80s, early 90s, Stumpy Joe. Not the most well-known of bands. They put out some good rockin' tracks, and this one's on the Pop Llama label out of Seattle, Washington, and it's called Drunk Idea.
2: Forget it, man, and get with the countdown. Shake this square world and blast off for Kicksville.

You're on PBS FM, Sunglasses After Dark. About 5 minutes past 9 o'clock as that track fades away. And you might have recognised the vocals there. That was Mick Blood of the Lime Spiders in front of the Push Twangers, her band out of Sweden. That was a one-off project from Mick Blood and the Push Twangers. They were huge fans of the Lime Spiders. I'm not sure if Mick Blood recorded that in Sweden or the Push Twangers came over here and recorded it. Doesn't matter. It's pretty cool. It's from 1987. It's on Survival Music. Yeah, and that's it. Their one and only release, Mick Blood fronting the Push Twangers. Before that, we had Dropout. You might know that from The Beast of Bourbon. And that was UMI. That's off the Idiot Box soundtrack. And Mark of Cain covering Degenerate Boy from X, also off the Idiot Boy soundtrack from a few years ago. And Seattle's Stumpy Joe at the start of that bracket. One band I never got into when they were around and about back in the day, they were around for, I think they were playing gigs for 40 years, was The Business. English street punk, oi, not that right wing. They used to play on Rock Against Racism stages, so they did have, you know, some good sides to them. But I did pick up their first release just recently, Suburban Rebels. It's really bloody good. I should have listened to it back in the day, but I didn't. That's the way it goes. But we're going to have a listen to it now. We're going to hear a track called Mortgage Mentality from The Business off their Suburban Rebels album.

0: Hi, this is Wayne Kramer from the MC5, and you're listening to PBS 106.7 FM. We're kicking out the jams.
1: Yeah, it's a second member of the MC5 we've heard tonight. Might have to play some of their tunes soon. Hey, PBS FM, Sunglasses After Dark. Shout out to Party Bus 901, listening in. Hope you're having a good time out there, friend of many shows on the station. And we heard in that little bracket from the top, as I said, The Business, Mortgage Mentality off their Suburban Rebels album, Suicidal Tendencies. You probably know that one, Possessed to Skate. Another skate track, Skate Head from SIC, local band from a long time ago in Melbourne, album out through or kind of out through or Go-Go Records. And then three really quick ones from the new release from X-Ray Xerox. It's out on, I think it's Richter Scale Records on Bandcamp. X-Ray Xerox is pretty prolific. I played something a couple of weeks ago, which was their new thing, and they've dropped more, and I think there's more on the way, or he. And they are, and I think he's telling us how to live our lives, X-Ray Xerox. Worship Satan, That's Why I Do Drugs, and Hooked on Television. Hope you enjoyed those ones. We're going to continue with a little bit more Euro trash. And this is Skiff Tender and Hetta coming from Sweden again. And this is a track called Idiot.

0: This is Sunglasses After Dark. We've got to the last half hour of the show. And we heard a track there from Indicator B. And it's they're from Croatia. Sticking with the European theme, Zajna Stanica, off their recent release, which I haven't. Yep, what's it called? Indicator B, it's called. And hit them up on the band camps as well. Before that, Taiwan Housing Project, off the Veblen Death Mask LP, their first album from 2017, Authentic Alien Perfume. And they're fronted by the marvellous Killen Lunsford, who since Taiwan Housing Project have broken up, has been doing some great solo work. And Mark Feehan plays guitar in that band, and he was in Harry Pussy. And you might recognise the sort of discordant, experimentally stuff that Harry Pussy were doing in a bit of that. And that's why, because Mr. Feehan's hitting the strings on that. Added Dimensions before that on the Domestic Departure Records label, which is put out by Erica Elizabeth, who is, she digs deep into the post-punk scene. She presents shows on Maximum Rock and Roll, writes about music, and it's all great post-punk stuff that no one knows about except Erica. So if you're into that sort of stuff, track it down. Added Dimensions, great album name. Jane from Preoccupied America, for all you Swell Maps fans, that one. Sarah Everton is the woman behind all of that. She plays everything on it, except the drums, which is Mr. Rob Garcia. She does all the artwork for the albums, etc. And again, it's through Domestic Departure. You can find that in maybe Strange World Records if you're lucky, if there's any copies left. But all that Domestic Departure releases are very limited editions, but they are available online. Listen to this.
1: 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The Tote, proud PBS sponsor.
0: One band I've been really digging for the last couple of years are called Killer Kin. They're a four-piece out of New Haven, Connecticut, and their self-titled album is excellent. Came out, I think, 2 years ago. They've just dropped a 7-inch single on Wap Shoo Wap Records out of Holland. And we're going to hear the B-side tonight, one of the tracks off the B-side. It's my song of the week, and it's called Damned and Doomed, and it's a live version. Listen to this.

We're getting to the end of Sunglasses After Dark. And through the night, you've heard me stuff up Swedish band names, Norwegian song titles, and Croatian song titles. I'm now going to mangle a French band. Here we go. That last one was Forchese, Comme on Poignard. It'll all be on the playlist. That's their track off their recent, very recent release, Comme on Poignard. Oh, God, I think that's right. And before that was Frankenbock, which I think that's the one you're asking about, 812. That sounds a bit like Coffin. Frankenbock doing like Wow Wipeout, and started that bracket with my favourites from the last little while, Killer Kin and Damned and Doomed. Thank you to a few people on the text line. Jade and Richard joined the Skate Punk a bit earlier. Good to have you on board. Also Vivian, as usual. Good to hear from you as well. 0400 03 1067 is the number. I'm only here for another 15 minutes. So I better thank the following people who make Sunglasses After Dark happen. And thank you to Baroness Misha, Sword Swallower, Billy Palmer Jr. of the Johnnies, Blowhole from Warburton, Blowhole from Preston, Kong Josie, Dirt Road Wave, and don't forget their gig on Saturday, Arvo, at the Tote with Gold Coast Leathers. Dumb Punts, Gentles, Hand Grenade Hearts, Hugh Tolhurst, Mitch Please, Monkey Butler, Makina Pellegrosa, who I saw last week and they really ripped it, Paul Barnett, HU, Spitting Chips, Interceptors, The Vacant Lot, The Raylettes, and they're playing on Saturday at the Graveyard Bar, Coburg. Do go along and see that. Urban Immigrants, Wild Turkey, What Rot, all performer members of PBS and Sunglasses After Dark. Our patrons, Dave Balsalmo, Heather Poplier, John Roberts, Lockie Lockwood, Mark Van Bergen, Peter Wilson, and Rog and Rodney Homebrew. There and Back Again Records are our business patrons, and there in Geelong, Andrew Hawkes, Andrew Johnson, Howard Watkinson, Paul Constanty, and V. McD, all friends for a decade. Thank you very much, one and all. And also, Claire Stutchbury, Craig Talbot, and Phil McDougall are friends for life. About 12 minutes to go. We heard some contemporary French punk. I'm going to wind it up with some really old school French punk from about 77 to 82. I'm going to start with Guilty Razors, I Don't Want to Be a Rich. We'll see what I can squeeze in before I have to go. And Ken's up with Burning Bitumen.

0: fascista.
1: There we go. Finishing up Sunglasses After Dark with some old cool school French punk and metal urbane Paris Marquis. That one, the last one, Soggy, Waiting for the War, doing their best Iggy and the Stooges rip off. Strychnine and XBX and the Guilty Razors are perhaps the best known of all those bands. And I Don't Want to Be a Rich. Ken is up next with Burning Bitumen. He's got Pirate from the Black Reef in Alice Springs having a chat about trying to save the Black Reef up there. And members of Flotsam Jets, an old thrash band from way back. I'll be back next week. Playlist's up shortly. I'll leave you with this.

0: Tune into Junkyard each Thursday at 7 p.m. to hear a one-hour special featuring a different artist each week. 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
1: Satanism is freedom for the individual to grow and to become the Superman. Every man who's born to be king becomes king. Every man who's born to be a slave doesn't know Satan.
2: 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Your petty, boring, inane days are over. For the next 2 hours, Burning Bitumen is going to destroy you with the best extreme metal around. So sit back, rack up, crack open a bottle, and ride.

The new single from Chelsea Wolfe, Seethe, off the album The Dark, which just has just been released and is very, very, very good. You are tuned to Burning Bitumen on PBS 106.7. Before we get into it, I'd like to thank Rodney for doing another excellent Sunglasses After Dark. I think he'll be back next week. Anyway, you are tuned, as I said, to 106.7 PBS FM. And if you want to tell us what you're up to, you can text us in on 0400 03 1067. That's 0400 03 1067. Anyway, tonight I talked to Pirate about the Black Wreath possible campaign. And also later on, I talked to Eric from Flotsam and Jetsam about their forthcoming tour and their new album. So we've got a lot going on tonight, but also this weekend, we've got two really killer gigs, both on Saturday night. Whitehorse are playing at the Evelyn with a great lineup. And of course, there is the final Bendigo show on the Saturday as well. But we'll get talk to that a bit after, but we're going to start off with some Whitehorse. This is Waking from their most recent album, Death Wait. Enjoy.

0: All right, you primitive screwheads, listen up. See this? This is my boomstick!
1: Burning bitumen, keeping the primitives in line since 2001.

Excellent. Well, there are your two choices on the weekend. Someone texted in saying they have all intention of seeing White Horse and Futility at the Evelyn, but also want to support the Benny. I know that last show until Tuesday, but maybe I can see White Horse and slip them last drinks at the Benny. We'll see how you go. I'm in a similar mind, but yeah. We had, of course, who are playing the Bendy, Religious Observance in 7 years. And from 7 years of neglect, I had Boils. Before that, we had White Horse and Waking Off Death Weight. And we start the whole show off with See, the new single from Chelsea Wolfe off the new album, The Dark. We are going to get into some stuff that I am playing around the interview I did with Pirate. There's been a few text messages as well. Richard and Jade have texted in how they're enjoying White Horse Straight Up, and Danielle has talked about AK Hunt Country playing a track called Full Throttle. Look, I won't be able to play it this week, but I'll get it in there another time. And whoa, there's a really big one here from Slav Cave Cooper Petey. Which I think I'll read that out after I've played this interview. We're going to get into, you can of course join them on 0400 03 1067. That's 0400 03 1067. I'm going to start off with some Uncle Geezer with my favourite song of theirs. It was a split with Michael Crafter. This is Child Fight.

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1: As he plays, it starts to get a bit weirder and a bit weirder, and eventually it devolves into this.

0: Well, I am talking to Pirate from the Black Reef. How are you?
1: I'm really good, Kane. How you going, mate?
0: You all right? Now you got a bit going on in the next couple of years. Got a bit going on at the moment too.
1: Yeah, we've never had a 3-year plan before. It's always been
0: Yeah.
1: living in, but yeah, we're working on quite a few things simultaneously.
0: Well, let's start by giving the listeners who don't know a little bit of history of the Black Reef and also then the Blacken Festival.
1: So basically, I grew up out here in the centre of Australia, playing in bands, not being particularly ambitious with it, not really knowing how to get it any further than this town.

0: There weren't a lot of, pathways for a band, for a young band. We didn't have a lot of like access to resources, to infrastructure. We had some pretty cool friends, with cool parents that, let us jam in their lounge room and make a lot of noise and all of that. But, it wasn't really going anywhere. You'd hit it kind of a brick dead end kind of wall with it. And years passed, and then a another generation of bands started sort of doing the same thing. And yeah, we just kind of thought there's a lot more that could be done with this. I've been down that path. It was frustrating and aimless. And I'd really like to do something for the next generation that lifts that up and create a platform and combine, our forces and do something bigger than the sum of its parts. So we basically formed a collective in the middle of 2011. Got straight to work building a backyard studio out of scrap recycled materials and recorded our first EP, which was a compilation of three local artists at the time, The Horror, Miasma, and Uncreation. We launched it on the 11th of the 11th of 2011, did a big live stream from our local gig to all these venues all around the country, just kind of been a ride ever since then. I've just been strapped in. And, Blacken itself, a big part of that, I grew up jumping in the car and driving 1500 Ks and going to Soundwave and going to the Big Day Out and traveling so far to see so many bands because no bands were touring here. I did catch, Friends of Rome, a few bands, like that early on. Dreadnought even came out here. That was cool. But it was very infrequent, but it made a big impression for a small town, when people made the effort to do that. I really wanted to reverse that dynamic and go, how do we get people to come out here? How do we bring bands out here? How do we put Alice Springs on the map as a viable touring destination? And so we decided, a festival is the way to do it. A one-day festival is never going to work. It's got to be a multi-day thing to, justify getting everybody out here, making the trip. And so we decided we would attempt to create Australia's first campout metal festival. And we slowly built it over about 7 years. It launched in 2013 in a backyard venue with an outdoor stage. We got King Parrot up to headline it. We did three there at that venue before we outgrew it and moved to a second venue where it became a two-day thing and there was a campground attached. So it was a kind of stepping stone to get to where we wanted to be. And it wasn't until 2019, after seven years of running it, that we had enough know-how, We were just winging it the whole way and learning the ropes as we went. And then in 2019, we made the big jump out to Indiagua, Ross River Resort, which was the vision from day one to get out there. And, it's this natural amphitheater. And traveling overseas and going to metal festival was like, I went to Metal Days in Slovenia, back in the day. And it was just like so mesmerizing and mind-blowing to be immersed in nature like that and such an iconic location, experiencing heavy music and the community around it. So, yeah, we thought, well, that's our equivalent, and I really feel like it's up there with the best, festival venues in the country. 15 years later, and now we're bringing in international bands and bands from all around the country, and visitors that come and attend Blacken now outnumber the locals that attend it.
1: I went to the one last year, which was my first visit, and it was amazing. I think it's the best metal festival in Australia at the moment. It was amazing. We're talking about keeping it going.
0: Exactly. So earlier in the year, we got a hard bit of news from the real estate capitalism in 2026. And after a decade of building this venue, this rehearsal space, recording space, we combined all the things that we never had growing up here and put them under one roof and made it accessible to the whole community. And for the last decade, we've been building that. It's now. We hosted 400 artists last year from, 10 different countries, and it's like a year-round calendar of events that really, keeps the scene alive here, promotes local artists, upskills the whole industry and everything. And yeah, they told us we were going to get evicted in 30 days, and we had to kind of negotiate, to stay a little bit longer. And basically, we we're only able to do that under the premise that we would have a crack at buying it. And so, inspired by the amazing campaign of the tote, yeah, we thought we would give it a go. And we called Shane Hilton down there, and he gave us some advice and said, whatever you do, don't bloody do t-shirts. But we put our own spin on it, and the most valuable thing for us obviously is the festival, and that's how we connect with the bigger, wider music community of Australia. And it's really hard to articulate to the rest of the country why this venue is so important. We don't have 5 million people living down the road like the Tote. We got 25,000 people. So we really want to use that platform for the festival now to get out there to, reach the wider community that really care about it, the musicians that come to it, that support it, people like yourself that come out here and just, have an incredible experience and talk about it and say, hey, you love the festival, but without this space in town, it's such a devastating loss to the community on multiple levels. And also makes it exceptionally hard to do the festival. So yeah, we launched our own version of a crowdfunding campaign, which includes the usual things like records and t-shirts, but also this trilogy of festivals, of black and open air festivals. We're calling on the cosmos, and there's a solar eclipse traveling through this region in 2028. Third of the trilogy, of Blacken events.
1: One of them's in Victoria.
0: Yeah, so last year after Blacken, some of the crew that came up and attended and worked on the festival are saying, hey, you got to come down and check out this site. We really want to do, collaborate with you. We want to do something. There's this site that we know. Come down and look it out. And as soon as Blacken was done and we'd gotten through the pack up and just barely getting through the exhaustion, but 2 weeks after we went down to Victoria and visited this site, meet the owner. The owner goes, hey, do you want to do a metal festival here? And I go, hey, aren't you? Well, I didn't say, hey, aren't you? Before, she said, do you want to do a metal festival there? We realized that we'd known each other for 16 years. She actually lived out this way and then moved down to Victoria. So I hadn't seen her for a very long time, but it just worked out really, beautifully that, yeah, she wants to do it with us as well. And, there's so many, Melbourne's always been our biggest supporters outside of Alice. It is the most passionate, tight-knit music community in the country. And for remote artists out here to create a bridge between remote Australia and the music capital of the country, I think that's a really, really powerful, important move to make.
1: Yeah, it's a good idea. I mean, I think it's very important that you got the scene going in Alice Springs. I think it's important for the heavy music as a whole to be all over the country. I think then that gives us internationally more recognition as well. But it's nice to see you're branching out a little bit. You're also doing something now. You've got a coordinated show across everywhere in Australia.
0: When the news went down earlier in the year, we made it public what was going on with our real estate, our venue here. A lot of people reached out to us and said, hey, we want to help. And some really amazing bands, one of them was Mikey from Eshuah down in Melbourne, reached out and said, hey, man, we want to put on a fundraiser for you guys locally. Nev from Snake Mountain up in Queensland was another one. Those guys have been on the ground now, really getting behind this and helping out. So basically planted a seed that we would coordinate them all to do it all on the same day. We decided we'd do it at the end of the campaign to really put as much attention on it nationally as we possibly can. And it's such a powerful thing to have so much support from so many artists backing us, and it really does amplify how important this space is, and how important the festival is. It's not just our little town saying, hey, can you help us out? It's like people around the country are really saying, we get it and we want to help. And that's really, really, amazing and beautiful.
1: I understand why you've got such support because I know it's loved just as much by the fans as by the musicians, which is unusual. The bands have as much fun in the way that you run it, the bands are in where there's people as well.
0: Well, I feel like it's a really good opportunity, when you're putting on a day festival in a pub somewhere or something, you kind of have this separation sometimes between the artists and the punters, But at the end of the day, all the bands, all the artists, we're all part of the same community. We're all fans of the other bands, We all grew up on the same bands, And it's like an experience like that is in a 3 day, camp out in a shared environment like that. It really just dissolves all of that, I think.
1: Now, I've got a hard question to ask you. Over all these 15 years as part of the Blacken Festival, what are your three highlights over all that time?
0: That's a very hard question. It's been such a long journey, man. Like, it's such a long journey. We've done 9 of them. It's been a little sequence of trilogies. The first three we did in the first venue concluded when my drummer passed away. And we put on a benefit show for his family. It was called Blacken Rock for Rolly. Getting pretty emotional thinking about that, but like that was just such a pivotal time for everybody in this community, for all of our lives, dealing with grief in a collective way like that, losing someone who was so bright and energetic and incredible, that the festival became part of the healing process for everybody. Actually, there was a lunar eclipse happening that night, just above the stage, which, I hadn't thought about until just now, but yeah, the eclipse thing has been a theme. So yeah, that experience, that's a life experience, and that's definitely one of them. A second one would have to be 2019, when we finally made the move out to Ross River and realized a 7-year dream. When you set out with pipe dreams like that, and you're talking nonsense, and you're going, one day we'll do this and we'll create the first everything, and people will come from around the country. You don't know how that journey's going to play out at all. You get to those pivotal milestones, and it's a profound feeling that's hard to put to put words to, but there was a lot of camaraderie in our crew, our team, people that were there for that entire journey. It's been such a community collective effort, the whole way. And that's something really, really amazing about this local community in Central Australia that we have here. But it wasn't the most massive version, we weren't quite grown into that massive space, but the leap to get there and go, this is what we talk about. And it took 7 years and we've done it like that. And finally, number three, I will go with last year. Because last year then felt like the actual realization of all of those things, not just being at the site, but actually seeing the world responding to it as well. And bands from across the world, bands from all across Australia, punters flying in from internationally and staying in Australia for a week just to attend Blacken and then go down to Uluru and watch Earthless play Uluru Rock. Like everything about last year, like I've got goosebumps talking about it, thinking about it. Like it was such an amazing, incredible time, the way all the arts, the design, the crew, the artists, the music, the way it all just seemed to mesh together into like a really like holistic experience last year was, yeah, really amazing.
1: Yeah, that was a killer festival. It was so good. And if anyone missed that Blood Duster set, it's on them. How can people support you now?
0: So we are running a Pozible campaign. The Tote did it. They've led the way in community collaboration in that way, and we have taken some tips from them, and we are giving it a crack, and we've put our own spin on it. But we are just asking for the community support, the music community, the metal community, the wider community, everybody. Please get behind it how you can, amplifying the message, sharing the content, pledging. Pledging is what we're aiming for. We are trying to raise a mil. This place is valued at over that. They're asking that, but we also have to deliver on our rewards. Because we're leveraging our festival, we have to deliver the festival next year. So the asking price is high, the target is high, but a big chunk of that will go towards pulling off the festival and everything, and then whatever's left goes towards the venue. But people can get so much out of it as well, If you just want to help, thank you so much. We appreciate it. If you want to come to the festivals, you want to get tickets to the Alice Springs one, the Central Australian one next year, you can pick up tickets there. You can pick up a $1,000 package that gives you a life membership, all three festivals included. Like, you're going to have the ride of your life over the next 2 years. So, yeah.
1: I personally have put money into it. I recommend everyone out there go and have a look at it. what you've got set up. Look, it's good value for what you're asking. It's not like give us the money and let's see what happens. There's like help support a really amazing event, but also the best festival and probably get you off your ass. Got enough notice to actually get to it. It's awesome. Go to it, do it. And it's in a beautiful part of our country. Highly recommend. You know, the services are really good. You're well looked after. It's a cool vibe. And yeah, it's definitely worth going to.
0: Yeah, for sure, man. Thanks. No one will ever regret coming to Blacken. We will
1: Yeah.
0: always give it 110%. We will always give it a sense of meaning every time. We're not just regurgitating it. We're not just like, we're going to do this like clockwork. Like every single aspect of it, there's so much attention to detail, so much love, so much community connection. And yeah, and we just love to share that with people from all walks of life, all around the country.
1: Also, the event on the 12th of September, isn't it? In Melbourne, it's at Singing Bird, which is it's got the best sound in Melbourne, the stage there, Singing Bird. So it's going to sound great. You've got Psycroptic headlining it. They just destroyed Max Watts just recently. Like,
0: And I'm a massive fan. I'm so honored that they jumped on the lineup and are helping us out with this. It's such a big gesture. You know, shout outs to Stu down at Singing Bird and Andy who have facilitated this. Like, I think we have a lot in common, our venue and theirs. You know, they've got the real DIY community around it. They're doing the rehearsal space studio venue kind of thing. And like, yeah, I really dig their vibe and I'm really happy we're doing it down there. Looking forward to partying with everyone, and we'll probably end up doing a live stream from here into all the other venues as well, just so that we can all feel connected. Because it is the last day of the campaign. When we cross that target, and when we hit that, man, it's going to be a vibe all across the country. You know, every one of these venues is going to be going off.
1: get behind it, help support heavy music. Well, thanks, Pirate.
0: Great to chat to you, mate.

Burning bitumen, keeping it hard and heavy.

Excellent. Yes. Make sure you go out there and support the Black Wreath if you can. And also today, someone has generously said that every donation that they get today, they will double. So you've got about like an hour of that left. But, you know, well, an hour and a half because Northern Territory is a different time zone. As I said, there was a text message I wanted to read out after that from Sandy and Ryan. It was, G'day, we saw you having pirate talk about the Black Wreath. My slave and I live in the underground at Cooperpedia. It's pretty hard to drag us hermits out of the cave, but we went to Black and Open Air last year and it was phenomenal and changed our lives. We just discovered this amazing arts and music community, finally found our tribe and connected in with the broader Aussie metal scene. It's gotten us out of our shells and seeing live bands we never thought we would never have known about. We have so many plans and ideas for future collaborations with Black Wreath and to connect our desert communities together. Please support the Black Wreath. It means so much to many people across this great nation. Thanks for that, Sandy. That was a great text. You can join her, of course, on 0400-03-1067. We also got from Adro, long live Blackened, pledged early, and fingers crossed, Pirate and the crew hit the goal. I agree with you there, Adro. And we also got a text in, what an epic interview on you, Kenny. Thank you. But yeah, it was two people made that. Pirate was a great person to chat to. And of course, you can join it by 0400-03-1067. That's 0400-03-1067. What did we just play around that? We started off with Uncle Geezer and Child Fight. Then we had to issue a departure from Abandoned. Of course, Uncle Geezer are playing on the 12th at Singing Bird. And of course, Pirate talked a little bit about Ishua, and Mikey has been a big supporter back there. ESP Mayhem are also playing now. I played Stupidlimity from Cyberbully, and after I spoke to Pirate, I played Nembutolic and Beers off All Along the Frankston Line, and I finished that bracket off with A Sword of Me off the new Psychroptic album, The Pulse of Annihilation. Hope you enjoyed that. Hope you enjoyed the interview. And as I said, 0400-03-1067, but also go to Pausible for the Black Wreath campaign if you can throw some bucks towards that. And you can pre-buy your tickets for a couple of festivals, which is kind of cool. It's a good way to go. Anyway, I got a brand new single from Enslaved today. This is Solar Will. It's very cool. I'm very much looking forward to this album, Mid, which is, yeah, very interesting name, but it's time to get the heavy on.

0: sitting here thinking of blood, thinking of love, and I got an erection.
1: Burning bitumen, keeping it hard and heavy.

Excellent. There was a little bit of a nice, yeah, it's kind of blackish, metalish, death metal-y set. Start off with Enslaved off the new album Mid and Solar Will, new single. Can't wait to hear that whole album. Then we had Portal and off Vexavoid and the Black Wards. And then we got into the Covenant and In Times Before the Light from the Storm of Shadows. And we finished off with Beherit and off Engram. I played Suck My Blood. Of course, Beherit and Portal are playing together later in the year. And the Covenant are playing very shortly here. So go and have a look at your gig guides. We're going to continue on with some more tunes, but this also an interview. So I'm going to play something off the new Flotsam and Jetsam album, which is called Rats in the Temple, and a chat with Eric, the lead singer. Enjoy.

0: I am talking to Eric from Flotsam and Jetsam. How are you?
1: I'm great. I'm actually trying not to melt today.
0: Flotsam and Jetsam are coming down here in October. Is this the first time?
1: In 40 years, our first time going to Australia.
0: Well, that was my next question. You've been doing this for a while.
1: Yeah, I've been in the band since 83, yeah.
0: It's a long time. Do you look back much at those early days?
1: I do once in a while. I mean, I've got so many memories over 40 years that it's hard not to think about them sometimes. I've been pretty much everywhere and played with everybody, so it's a good memories to have.
0: And now you're coming down here, kind of completing the set a bit.
1: We're never going to play every country in the world like Metallica has, but we're gonna make a good stab at it anyway.
0: You're also about to release a new album too, Rats in the Temple.
1: We
0: Yeah.
1: worked hard on this one.
0: When you come down here, do you think you'll be playing any of it live?
1: You know, nobody has seen us live there before, so
0: Hmm.
1: we kind of want to get as much of the career song-wise as we can fit in the set list.
0: That's going to be hard. You've got a lot of stuff.
1: Yeah, we've got like 180 songs or something now, so it's gonna be some hard decisions, but you know, the guys know what they want to play and what they don't want to play, and I'll sing anything, so it doesn't matter to me.
0: With the Rats in the Temple album, is there any songs that you think are going to be really good live that you haven't played yet?
1: Some of the tougher ones, I think First on the Spike is probably going to be really good live. Absolution or Damnation, either one of those two will be really great live.
0: Now, you've been working with Michael for a long time. You must know each other pretty well.
1: Yeah, I'd say so. Hey, me and Mike do a little cover bands thing on the side once in a while just to keep our chops up and keep us fresh. You know, I know exactly what he's going to play before he does. I've been with him for so long and on the road for so long with him, and you know, I know every mood he's in before he even gets there.
0: So when did you two meet?
1: It's got to be 80, late 84, 85 maybe. Newstead and I really wanted to beef up the band as far as players. And we got rid of a couple people and got Mike and ended up getting Ed Carlson. And we were in a really good spot then. So it was, he was playing for a band called The Kids, I think. Newstead went and saw him play somewhere and just said, "We need this guy. He's super fast, super precise." And so we hooked up with him, and he's just been a staple of the band ever since.
0: Does that make it easier to work with someone when you've known them for so long?
1: Certainly makes it easy writing, makes it easy touring with him. If he looks like he's in a bad mood and starting to drink today, he's in a bad mood, stay away from him. You know, that kind of stuff. So, and he knows those things about me too. So we get along very well on the road. As far as writing goes, I know exactly. So we hooked up with him, and he's just been a staple of the band ever since.
0: Does that make it easier to work with someone when you've known them for so long?
1: Certainly makes it easy writing, makes it easy touring with him. If he looks like he's in a bad mood and starting to drink today, he's in a bad mood, stay away from him. You know, that kind of stuff. So, and he knows those things about me too. So we get along very well on the road.

0: working well together after all these years, because there's lots of bands where people that have worked together for a long time, they don't get on. So
1: Yeah,
0: it's kind
1: that's
0: of cool.
1: ruined a lot of bands, the personalities clashing.
0: It's almost a cliche of the genre.
1: There's some egos out there, and a lot of them are for no reason.
0: Play, but what are your favorite kind of eras of this band?
1: You know, I've got things I like and things I hate about every album we've done, pretty much, except for the last three or four. There's albums where I think every song was almost written, and we just kind of put on there what we had and didn't take enough time with it. You know, there's stuff that is completely different genre from where we started. Those things all teach you over time what works, what doesn't work, you know, what kind of jazzy stuff or vibe stuff you can put into a song and get away with it, all that. And everything is a learning experience, and I think we're using all of those lessons now.
0: If you had to put Rats in the Temple in another era of the band, where do you think it would fit?
1: I think it would be somewhere right after the first two records, probably. I think we're a little more old school thrash like we were back then. And even though back then it wasn't old school, it was new stuff. But I think we're kind of going towards that vibe a little bit and towards that era of the band, a little more aggressive, definitely a little faster. I think if you went first two records right into the self-titled and on, it would seem like the same band. There's a lot of albums in between that we did some different stuff, which I'm very proud of, but it seemed like almost a different band.
0: Coming down to Australia, have you ever been down here before by yourself?
1: I'm excited to be there.
0: Do you have a bit of time to have a look around while you're down here?
1: I hope so. I mean, I don't know what our travel is like once we get there, but I'm hoping we love to be touristy band. You know, we go to the little villages in Germany together, and we're constantly going someplace to have a beer together and just take pictures and talk to the people. So we love doing that stuff. I'm afraid once we get to Australia, we're going to be very touristy. So that's kind of exciting to get to go through also. We've been trying to get there for so long, and something always happens. We'll book some shows out there, and you know, a promoter drops out, or the label has something else for us, or it's always something. And we're really excited that we're actually going to make this one.
0: Being in a band for so long, a lot of us aren't used to seeing pictures of themselves when they're a lot younger all the time. How's that go?
1: Oh, I was a handsome man back in the day. You know, it's kind of back and forth for me. I think I looked a lot better back then, but I sound a lot better now. Give and take, I guess. I think I'd rather have the stronger, more aggressive voice than looking young. So I'm
0: Oh,
1: good with
0: yeah.
1: where I'm at.
0: If you don't mind me asking, how old were you when you started the band?
1: I've got to have been 17, 18, something like that. I'm 61 now, so.
0: You've been in it for a long part of your life.
1: Oh, yeah.
0: Do you remember the time before being in bands?
1: A little bit. You know, before I joined this band, I had never even heard metal before. I was doing musical theater and singing Elton John stuff, and I was in a completely different world. And it was one rehearsal with Newstead and Kelly and a couple of crazy guitar players I still hang out with. It changed my whole life pretty much, that they gave me Unleashed in the East and Number of the Beast albums and said, take these home and learn them. By the next rehearsal, I was in love with metal. It's some of the funnest stuff to sing I've ever done. Kelly, the original drummer, and I met at summer school. We were both ditching class and kind of bumped into each other in the parking lot. Just started talking. Next thing you know, he's saying, hey, you know anybody that can sing? We're looking for a singer. The next night, I went to their rehearsal, and it, changed and ruined my life all at the same time.
0: What was the hardest song to do, and what was the easiest?
1: From this new record, I'm going to say Rats in the Temple was one of the hardest. Anytime I have to sing really high stuff, I start worrying about it. I'm like, I have to do this every night live, you know? It's kind of tough. Anytime that I'm doing I call it Cookie Monster vocals, where I'm just grumbling and stuff like that. That's gonna be tough to do every night live. You know, you can pretty much do anything in the studio. If you don't get it once,

0: You just do it again. If you don't get it that time, you just do it again. I've spent a whole night in the past on one line of a song, so you can eventually get anything. Reproducing it live is where the trick is. I've got to get myself in really good shape before the rest of this year's tour. And the rest of it, I don't have to pay attention. I can pay attention to the audience. I can pay attention to what guitar players are doing, and it just comes out. All my middle of my range stuff. Yeah, the low stuff and the high stuff, I really have to think about, and it becomes kind of a chore live. I love the challenge, so it's good stuff for me to sing. I've been talking to fans from Australia online and through our website and stuff for years, and they're constantly just begging to please get down here, come do a show. And it's really nice to be able to actually get there and perform for some people.
1: I hope it goes really well, and thanks for the chat today.
0: All right, man. You have a good one.

0: That kicked ass.
1: Yeah, yeah. It rolled. It rolled.
2: Excellent. There we had Flotsam and Jetsam's Eric. And before the interview, I played The Edge of Nowhere off the new album Rats in the Temple. Then I played the title track, Rats in the Temple, which is a new single which has just come out today. And then we finished off from their classic Doomsday for the Deceiver. That was Hammerhead. So I hope you enjoyed that Flotsam and Jetsam chat. And they are playing with Mortal Sin. So that's going to be a very cool lineup. To see. So, you know, if you know, you know. That's going to be fun because I've seen Mortal Sin a few times and they are always good live. And then having them together with a band that's never been here before, that's going to be pretty fun. So anyway, get on to that. I'm going to play some more thrash to finish off the night. J-Rock is back in the studio. She's ready, getting fired up for an awesome return. And talk more about that in the next bracket. Anyway, I'm going to get into something from Snow White.

0: Excellent. We have just heard, we had Snow White and All Hail the, and then after that we had Mean Streak and Giant Speaks. We followed that up with Sacrilege and, oh, and Snow White track was actually Sledgehammer. Sorry, I got that wrong. The album was All Hail Thee. And what did we have after that? So we had Mean Streak and Giant Street. And then we finished off with Cult of the Machine from Holy Moses. And we're going to finish on The Great Cat and Worship Me or Die. From Worship Me or Die, Satan Goes to Church. I'm going to need to turn this around because I am making lots of mistakes. But coming up next is someone who doesn't make that many mistakes. In the other studio, it's J-Rock, so make sure you keep it locked. Got a couple more texts. Someone said, fucking great chat. Thanks, brother. Awesome. And great black metal tunes, Richard. So, thanks for that. I'd like to quickly thank King Parrot, Nephilim, Pissbolt, Religious Observance, Shapes Like Rapids, and Unburial Productions. You got many chances to check out Religious Observance or members from it on the weekend. Make sure you get to the Visitor Q showings at the Eclipse Cinema because it's going to be awesome. It's a family movie. Bring the whole family. And then we had some business members, Brent and Jared at Lecty Automotive and Casuarina Programs. Well, business members and Paul Eric Hansen, who's a friend for life, and Eric is a legend. Let's get into The Great Cat and Satan Goes to Church.
1: And Jesus said, get down on your knees and pray for forgiveness. Satan has corrupted your mind with his evil temptations. Repent, sinners, repent. Pray for forgiveness so that God won't send you to...

0: Now that you have seen evidence of my power, I give you exactly 1 hour to acknowledge me as your leader. Fail at your peril, I will, I must, I shall bring order to this disordered planet. Hail to the new order!
1: What the hell is that shit?

I'm back. Welcome to another episode of the Doom Saloon. You're here with J-Rock. If you've tuned in the last couple of weeks, I've been away, but big thanks to Mikhail and Omi for filling in for me. Another huge 2 hours from Kenny on Burning Bitumen. Enormous show. Great chat with Pirate talking all things the Black Reef. If you don't know anything about that fundraiser, please go and look into it right now. Right at the top, had to open up with a little bit of Astro Fuzz. That was Azimuth. I'm going to keep the tunes really heavy and rolling tonight. I pinched a whole bunch of records from Black Sound tonight. I was allowed to. I'm borrowing them. So it's going to be pretty heavy and doomy. I've also got a chat with Jeremy from Slow Cut, who are making their way back to Melbourne finally after a couple of years. If you want to text in and join the party, 0400 031 067. You're here with J-Rock on the Doom Saloon.

as we get into this slow cut number, I'd like to acknowledge that we're broadcasting on the stolen lands of the Wurundjeri people, and I pay my respects to elders past and present and extend that respect to any First Nations folk listening tonight. Right at the top, after Astrofuzz, we heard Indian with Directional, Julie Christmas with Beau, and now heading into a couple of slow cut tracks ahead of my chat with Jeremy.

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1: listening
0: to
1: PBS.
2: It was very...
3: Oh, did you get that voice too?
2: Yes, this call's being recorded for quality and training purposes.
3: Yes, I accept.
2: Amazing. Well, you're finally making your way back to Melbourne. It's been 2-3 years?
3: Oh, fuck. At least 2 years.
2: Yeah, because I remember the show that you played at the Tote. I remember being there and I remember losing my fucking mind. The Tote upstairs, definitely too small of a room for all of that noise.
3: It was we're so used to playing, there used to be a venue in the West End here called the Bearded Lady.
2: Mm-hmm.
3: And it's just like, it was the last, like, band room, dive bar, full on, like a genuine venue, mm-hmm. if that makes sense.
2: Yeah.
3: So going down to Melbourne and the Tote with the sticky floors, we were like, oh, fuck, this is sick. Like, this is exactly what, we're used to.
2: Walking into a band room that, you know, everything smells like beer and the bathroom smell like piss and there's stickers all over everything, that's a really comfortable feeling. That was the first time that Slow Cut had played in Melbourne, is that right?
3: Yeah, that's the first and only time we played interstate. I forget we've been together for a minute now, so it's like, damn, we really got to get out and about more, because goddamn, that's a while.
2: Yeah, like I really want to start this as a positive conversation, but you've played one show in Melbourne and one show interstate, producing some of the heaviest shit that I've ever heard. It just feels a little rude, so I'm really glad that this tour has come out of nowhere.
3: Yeah.
2: Personally, and I'm sure other people will agree with that. What did spark this tour?
3: Oh, Greg. Greg sparked mm-hmm. it. He's a beautiful man. He hooked us up. I don't know, I've always just been the rat for trying to like get on bigger shows, trying to get, you know, the next step up or whatever. I've always like tried to dig for that, and I was speaking to Pitt from Resin Tomb, and he was like, oh, you should like talk to Greg, he brings out, like, he did the Full of Hell Vow tour, and I was like, so I just kind of got hooked up via Pitt to Greg, and I think he called us Support Conan,
2: mm-hmm.
3: And we just clicked straight away. He was like, you guys rip, let's do some shit. And then we did the Yob show.
2: Mm-hmm.
3: And he was like, all right, seriously, whenever you want to do a national, I'll back you. I'll sort it. Let's do it. Mm-hmm. And basically from there, we were just like, oh, all right, fuck, we got to, which we really should actually do. We've had a lot of lovely feedback that keeps growing every show.
2: Mm-hmm.
3: Even though we mostly play local shows, which is just like warms our heart, but at the same time gives us like so much confidence to be like, oh shit, okay, this is more than we thought it was going to be, so we should actually keep pushing it. And Greg's basically the reason we're doing this.
2: So you haven't played a lot of other interstate shows at all?
3: No, nothing. We've like one of our guitarists lives in Nambour,
2: mm-hmm.
3: on the sunny coast, so we played Nambour a little bit. And we're just like, we're just constantly writing, so we don't really think about traveling that much. And also two dads in the band
2: mm-hmm.
3: makes it a bit more tricky. Ben's, he's our band daddy, basically, you know, he records all the albums, he produces it all, he mixes it, masters it, writes a lot of the stuff.
2: Mm-hmm.
3: So he's going to go on, overseas end of next year, so that's kind of lit a fire under all of our asses to punch this out as much as possible before it kind of goes quiet for a bit.
2: Oh, well, even more of a reason to be excited that you're actually hitting all of these spots and coming back to Melbourne, like, selfishly, but I speak on behalf of all of us.
3: All of Melbourne? Fuck
2: yes,
3: yeah.
2: I will in this moment. the EP Flesh that came out last year, that's probably how we first connected, was I was just flogging the shit out of it because it is so heavy and so incredible. And easily up there with like my favorite releases of 2025 from
3: Shit,
2: that.
3: thank you.
2: Yeah, well, it's amazing. And, you know, seeing other radio stations play it and people talking about it and local record shops carrying it and stuff like that, it seems like this momentum for you to come back was inevitable anyway, and you were going to have to do it sooner rather than later.
3: Yeah, that's true. Even on the like the normality of just like, oh yeah, you release music, you should probably tour it. Like, yeah, we did. We released an EP that we played a Brisbane show for.
2: Yeah.
3: So yeah, that makes sense. It's a really good EP, and we should actually flog it.
2: Yeah. That would be nice. Well, you know, you played your original the first Melbourne show was for the album release, wasn't it?
3: Yeah. Death is Relief, yeah.
2: Yeah. It's all right. If we've got to wait 2+ years to see you in between times, I mean, we'll take what we can get, right?
3: Look, I'll be honest, we write so slowly. Like, we jam for half an hour, then we're going to cut that back to like maybe 10 minutes.
2: Yep.
3: Hopefully under. Not hopefully, but, you know, if any kind of radio play is going to happen, it's probably going to be under
2: eight or seven
3: well, minutes, six.
2: The latest post that you put up teases that you are going to be playing new music. Is that true?
3: Yeah, we're playing a new song. We've got a couple of new in the bag, but this one we've been workshopping live, and yeah, it's pretty good actually. It's much of the, I'm not going to say the same, but it's more condensed than what we're already doing. Mm-hmm. Really big, really heavy, cuts back a bit, and then just kind of bashes your head in at the end. It's good. I'm pretty excited to play it actually. I'm not sure if people like, I never know if people like know our stuff properly, so it's like, cool, are they gonna, it's all just gonna be our music, but is anyone gonna know like, oh, this is the new song, I haven't heard that before. But we have heard that feedback at shows, which is again fucking crazy that people know actual songs and parts and stuff.
2: Yeah. The run of shows is pretty incredible as well. And yeah, obviously you've got Greg figuring all the logistics out, but the Brizzy and Gold Coast shows are both all ages. Is that a pretty common thing?
3: Like
2: all ages shows are kind of very hard to come by these days.
3: Yeah, few and far between. Mm. It was conscious, but yeah, it's not, I mean, with hardcore blowing up so much, there is more all ages shows happening in Brisbane, especially in Nambour. Actually, Nambour's popping off for punk hardcore. That place is just on fire for that shit right now. But so we practice, we have a permanent space at Season 3, and Nick's been running that for a little while now, and it's just a really progressive spot, and it's upstairs from a cafe called Echo and Bounce, which is like a really, really inclusive progressive spot here in Brisbane that just a lot of like Palestine rallies kind of end up at, and a lot of like DJ nights happen. Just like really, really culturally nice things happening that is nowhere, that's not much in the heavy space, although we feel really welcome there, if that makes sense.
2: Yeah.
3: I didn't realize that they, like, if you specify the under 18 tickets, it can be all ages, no problem. So I was like, fuck, that's perfect. And then with the Gold Coast, that's more of like a standalone venue, like in the industrial part of Burleigh Heads. And they were also like, yeah, cool. Like, they just got to be with, you know, an adult. Mm-hmm. But technically, yeah, it's all ages. So it's kind of showing our age now, because we've got a lot of friends coming and they're like, yeah, cool, like this is going to be our daughter's first gig.
2: Oh, wow.
3: Or like, this is going to be, like, we've been waiting for our son to go to, like, the, yeah, it's really wholesome. For anything, it's less of the cool young cats, you know, loving the beatdowns at the moment, and more of like the families wanting to bring their kids to see something weird.
2: Yeah.
3: if that makes sense.
2: Yeah.
3: So yeah, we're really excited for it to be like quite wholesome. of a vibe for both shows.
2: As wholesome as like suffocating doom can be.
3: Yeah.
2: Right?
3: Yeah, I guess so, yeah.
2: Bring the kids.
3: They'll learn.
2: No, that's incredible to hear, because it's a conversation that I have a lot with bands all over the place and just friends and people within the music communities of all ages, gigs, you know, kind of feeling like a thing of the past, and without them, you know, who's going to take over the next generation kind of thing. So it's really cool to see that there is an all age scene kind of happening.
3: I've got to reinstate Namba as well. Like Borg, who runs Bad Habit Records, has started just a, I don't know, it's just a culture has just like begun like growing there of these absolute, like, I don't know, like some like skinhead looking kids, some are like just punks, like they're all like under 20, like a lot of them are straight edge but like not weird about it, like it's just really fucking cool shit happening. It's like that I've just never, I don't know, it's like really invigorating because I didn't know it kind of existed anymore. But because it is such, it's not rural, but it's like, you know, Neville's like the Bundy of the Sunshine Coast kind of vibe. So it's, you just, yeah, there's a lot, I don't know what I'm trying to say. It's just fucking cool.
2: Yeah. Yeah. I think it's as simple as that. It is really cool to see, like, because you've been on a handful of really diverse lineups as well. Just obviously not in Melbourne, but, you know, looking at some of the posters and stuff from the gigs that you've done before. And I think that's a really big thing in Melbourne is, you know, the diverse lineups, and everyone's just going to gigs because they want to go to gigs. And whether you only like one or two bands on the lineup, you're like, well, I'm going to go see five and maybe I like a new one at the end of it. And everybody's kind of mixing together and just seeing sick gigs for the sake of it, which I think is really cool.
3: Yeah. I pushed that quite hard with the band, to be honest, just to like really go for mixed bills, mixed genre, mixed diversity, mixed everything. Just I personally, from going to shows for a long time and, you know, being that punk hardcore kid, but like, you know, I just got bored of it. Like you get, for me anyway, personally, it's like pretty same. And it's like, okay, like let's, how do we kind of mix this up? Because like with everyone learning about these subcultures so early in life because of the internet and whatnot, like mixed bills just make sense.
2: Yeah.
3: I love them so much.
2: Yeah. So do I. Big fan. It's really cool to see. Speaking of the other shows as well, though, like, you know, you're playing in Melbourne at the Bergie Bandroom with Burial Pit and Tumor. Absolutely stacked.
3: Oh my God. I'm so excited that this lined up.
2: Huge.
3: It's maybe the heaviest show we'll play. Like, it's fucking insane.
2: It'll be one of the heaviest shows of that room, that's for sure.
3: Yeah, I can't stress enough how much Burial Pit kind of means to this band.
2: Yeah.
3: I just, yeah, we kind of jammed through COVID, cutting our teeth, working out what the hell we sound like. And we thought we had some shit going, some heavy stuff was, you know, Spitz was heavy. It was going pretty good. And then I think it was out of COVID and Pit put on a show early on with Descent, I think. And Burial Pit played. And we all went as like kind of, you know, one of the first big shows back. Everyone was allowed to be outside or, you know, be around each other. And we just saw Burial Pit and we just fucking shit our pants. We were just like, oh my, we gotta go back to the drawing board, boys. Like, we're not doing shit. This is, and it was just a beautiful, and we met Jack and the Scott and the crew. It was just like, oh man, they're such nice guys, but like, god damn, our bit's gotta get way heavier. What are we doing?
2: Just erase everything off the whiteboard. Let's start again.
3: Honestly, we wiped a little bit of stuff out, just being like, nah, this is, we gotta step up.
2: Yeah.
3: If that's what's going on, we got to really. So we owe a lot to that band. They're fucking great.
2: Getting back into writing with these new tracks new track that you're planning to play, what does this mean? Are you planning to release something in the future?
3: Yeah, we've got like two very fleshed out, pun probably intended, songs that are like, that would take up basically half a LP. And we're playing one and still, kind of working out another one. But they're like, Yeah, so we're shooting for like recording early next year, if all goes well. And then, yeah, release a record probably winter 2027.
2: Well, I'm really excited to see you at the Boogie Bandroom on the 4th of September, but you're also going to season 3 on the 29th of August in Brizzy, yes. August 30th at Moe's Desert Clubhouse on the Gold Coast, September 3rd at the Vanguard in Newtown, the Boogie on the 4th, and heading to Tassie on September 5th. Huge tour.
3: Yeah, Grand Poobah. I think that's how that's pronounced.
2: Yeah, I think so. thank you so much for having a chat with me.
3: Thank you for having us.
2: Anytime. I'll see you at the Boogie.
3: Sounds good.
2: You.

It's 1:03 here on the Doom Saloon. I've played some pretty heavy tracks for you so far. Thanks to everyone that has texted in. We got a lot of love for Julie Christmas at the top of the show. I'm also a big fan of Julie Christmas. I will continue to play Julie Christmas until the end of time. We heard Slow Cut with Swallow the Soil. And we also heard Slow Cut with Waist Deep. That's two tracks from their first record, In Death Is Relief, released in 2023. You also heard my chat with Jeremy. The band will be heading out here next week and heading on their East Coast tour from this weekend. Pretty exciting. They don't tour very much, so it's really nice to see them come back. I also played Oathbreaker with The Abyss Looks Into Me. I'm just going to keep things rolling, but before I do, I've got some incredible members to thank. We've got an anonymous member from Killscythe, who is a proud member of Blue Juice. Hamish Red from South Melbourne is a passionate member of PBS. Stuart Alexander McLean is a proud member of Mystic Brew, and they are hailing from St Kilda East. You can become a member or renew your membership at any time, so it's really nice to see folks' names come up on the list. I've got a track that I am going to pronounce now because it's quite a long title, but it's a band called Machuca, who I first saw this year at Roadburn Festival in Tilburg, and I'd never actually heard of them before, but they came up on the recommended playlist for all of the bands that were playing that year. And I like to always try and figure out the bands that I don't know and find new things that I'll like. The name is Stepmother in Ukrainian, and they are an outfit, I think, based in Berlin. The track that I've chosen is Tiu Tayem Tiu Dehus Vazuko Beherti. I'm going to put this whole list on the PBS website so you can look back as we go. This is Machuca.

Just having a little issue getting my turntable going. If you would like to join the text line, you should do that on 0400 03 1067.

huge track Hunting Room from Ilva. On top of that, I played a record that I actually borrowed from Black Sound. Lewis let me borrow something on the way out after playing a few records there tonight. A band that I had never heard of until I picked it up off the shelf and was so intrigued by the cover that I played it, which I find a really nice way to discover new music. Chaos Echoes are a French outfit. I actually played the first two tracks from their 2018 live recording, which I think is one of the last releases before the band stopped being active. Senses of the Non-Existent and Through the Kaleidoscopic Haze of Unexpected Events. Huge. I was only going to play one track and then it just kept playing and I had to let it go because it's really good. Now, in music news this week, as we all know, very, very sad time to have lost Dolly Parton, the original punk rocker queen of music. I am going to play a dedication to Dolly in a way that I have played before, but this time just feels even more special. There is a beautiful cover, as there are many covers in the world, of the wonderful track Jolene. This one covered by a familiar voice to some, if you like the music that we play here at the Doom Saloon. Lingua Ignota covers Jolene by Dolly Parton. 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

gods you can.

We're getting to the final handful of minutes of the Doom Saloon this week. If you're wondering, was that two collaborations of the body back to back? Yes, it was. That's kind of what this show is all about. I played Lingua Ignota, devastatingly covering Jolene in honour of Dolly Parton herself. We did get a text in appreciating that track. Thank you. On top of that, we heard the new Disfig with Sultry. Unbelievable. It's the second release off her upcoming record, which I'm really excited about. On top of that, we heard The Body and Cell Genesis with Candy Crush. So, so good. Every time The Body releases a collaboration, I am on board. I haven't found one that I don't like yet. Following that, we had The Body and Thou with Her Strongholds Unvanquishable. It's one of my favourite records that I own. It was a gift for my birthday a couple of years ago, and it was from someone that didn't really listen to heavy music, but they walked into a record shop and said, "Hey, I'm buying a gift for someone. They like music that sounds kind of like this." And this was the record they suggested. So whichever record shop that was, I thank you so much for suggesting that gift. Now, I've only got a handful of minutes left before I hand over to Eva for another 4 hours of incredible electronic and techno. I always love my drive homes after this show because every show after it is excellent. I would love to thank, in my last couple of minutes, my performer and patron and business members to the Doom Saloon. It's so good to be back. I was on holidays, but it's really nice to be back sitting in the studio playing music for you. I'd love to thank Bentham's Head from Carlton North, Fracture from Brunswick, Crystal Pistol from Tookaruk, Religious Observance from Reza, Shipyard from Newtown, The Pass from Sebastopol, all amazing performer members of the Doom Saloon. Dane Bridgman from Coburg North is a patron member. Two Way Media from Yarraville is our business member. You have no idea how much that means. I appreciate you all so much. If you are at a loose end this weekend, there's some incredible gigs on. I know that there's a lot of clashes on this weekend, but honestly, I think that you can make going to both of them work. White Horse with Lily of the Valley, Fragility from Canberra, and Chief Whip are playing at the Evelyn on Saturday night. Huge. Huge, always. You should definitely go to that. Also, the Bendigo Hotel, there's a bunch of bands playing there. Nembutolic, Jack Harlan and the Dead Crows, Uncle Geezer, Religious Observance, and Non. That is the final show at the Bendy as we know it. I'm DJing from midnight till 3, so go to either gig or go to both and then come and party until 3 in the morning. I've only got time for one more song. I'm going to change my plan. I'm going to play that a song that I played earlier tonight at the record shop. We're going to go in with Agriculture from The Spiritual Sound. This is My Garden. My name's J-Rock. This is the Doom Saloon. I'll see you next week.

You're on PBS 106.7. A massive thank you to J-Rock with the Doom Saloon. What a powerful show. I'm Eva. This is Electrosophy. Not a set, a space. The space in between. Tonight, memory. What happens to time when we remember? 4 hours of electronic music through repetition, distortion, disappearance, and return.

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I'm Eva. This is Electrosophy. Tonight, Memory.

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I'm Eva. This is Electrosophy. Tonight, Memory.

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I'm Eva. This is Electrosophy. Tonight, Memory.

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I'm Eva. This is Electrosophy. Tonight, memory. What happens to time when we remember?

Just bow to this love that you're unfair. I love you.

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Cause I pull it to the left, pull it to the right. Massive song, we never uptight. Want everybody just feel alright. Pull it to the left, pull it to the right. Left, right, left, right, left, right.

When a white beam of light breaks through the atmosphere and warms the Earth, she performs a symphony of noise and low bass frequencies, overtaking and changing the land. The wind is a screech that is screaming out loud. The water is a bass and be handled with caution. The lead is like a fire that cannot be put out. The sun is a distortion.

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I used to make up long speeches to you after you left. I used to talk to you all the time, even though I was alone. It was almost like you were there.

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I'm Eva. This is Electrosophy. Tonight, Memory.

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I'm Eva. This is Electrosophy. I'd like to thank Tim from Canberra and everyone who sent their love tonight.

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I'm Eva, and that was Electrosophy. I'd like to thank Chris in Reservoir and everyone else for listening. Until next time, stay tuned.

Hello, good morning. Welcome to Friday morning here on The Breakfast Spread. It's clicked over to a minute past six, which means it is time to get stuck into the final day of the working week. How are you doing out there? My name is Milo. Pleasure to be here once again. Huge thank you to Eva for another excellent edition of Electrosophy. Really cool last 20 minutes listening in the car on the way in. I'll certainly be checking out the rest of the show on demand at pbsfm.org.au. Otherwise, you can catch them in a fortnight's time. Let's kick off this morning with some Laurie Anderson. This is Excellent Birds. As always on a Friday morning, get at me on that text line. Let me know what's happening in your world. 0400 03 1067.

We just heard a tune from Space Ghost. Producer operating out of Oakland, California, amongst other places. Someone that the Europeans have well and truly embraced over the years. That was a tune of theirs called Inner Focus from a 2022 LP by the name of Private Paradise, released on Pacific Rhythm, Canadian record label, very much so specializing in the lo-fi-ness of it all. Before that, we did hear from Quiet Force, music coming out of Germany in the 1980s, sort of dabbling in smooth jazz, kind of a new agey thing, well and truly at a time where the chill out scene of the Balearic Islands was infiltrating and influencing a lot of music. The tune from Quiet Force was called Listen to the Music. And I did discover it on a compilation put together by the Numero group titled Numero 95, full of a whole bunch of tracks in that vein. Think like 1980s mall music, a bit of Muzak, mixed with some seriously liminal energy. It's a specific vibe, but if it's your thing, it's excellent. At the very top, we did hear from the incredible Laurie Anderson. We did hear a tune from her called Excellent Birds. Good morning to everybody on the text line, shouting out to Owen, driving and thinking about that camping trip. Out to Renee and Angela. Oh no. Somebody suggesting music to go over another tune. They're saying that Shaka and Renee and Angela over the top of this would work. Also a bit of SOS. Absolutely. Ooh. Might have to see if we can squeeze a bit of SOS band later in on the show. Shout out to Sean. And a few others that haven't left their names. 0400 03 1067. If you want to say hello. Sun's coming up already. Not going to be in darkness for too much longer. Hopefully we have a nice morning ahead of us. Playing Beneath Me is a tune from DK, from an EP of theirs, Love on Delivery. This one is called Softest Place.

got a couple more tunes in this sort of more calm, chilled and relaxed vein, including this next one from Jesse Futterman and Beverly Glenn Copeland. Really great collaboration, this one. It's called Lukey.

Midnight Tenderness. Tune of theirs, Catamaran. This is Haim on the remix. Lifted from the Hydrosphere EP just a little while ago. John Beltran just before that. Suendos, Soledos, Melodies on Funny on the remix. Before that one from John Beltran, we did hear a heavenly collaboration from Jesse Futterman and Beverly Glenn Copeland. Lucky being the name of it. There's also a fantastic remix that came along with that, courtesy of Peaking Lights, which I might have to give a nudge on the show another time. 20 to 7 on a Friday morning, picking up the pace a little bit now with Shanti Celeste. This tune's called Romance.

effectively, what's going to happen is the oldest living culture in the world is going to be destroyed. Your language is your culture. Your language is your culture. Your language is your... Your language is your...

tune here comes from it comes from Bliss Inc. It's called Offensive Username. It was really cool to have Bliss Inc. on the show a couple of years ago. There is lashings and lashings of William Orbit influence in this tune. It's been bittersweet to be hearing so much William Orbit on the airwaves and everywhere else the last couple of weeks since his passing. But yeah, certainly influenced a whole bunch of amazing producers, songwriters and DJs. Before this one from Bliss Inc., we heard from Rona, who also appeared on the show. Was it last week or the week before? Time escapes me. I'm pretty sure it was last Friday. Amazing to have her through for a guest mix. Her new EP is out now. Although we took a tune from her previous EP, It's All Here. That was The Blacks. Shanti Celeste at the very top of that bracket with The Romance.

Roden Brown playing Beneath Me Now. Switching out the rhythms a little bit. This is Note to Self. I'll say a big shout out to Ed and Joy Echo tuning in this morning. Out to E from Doncaster, who was really enjoying that Jesse Futterman and Beverly Glenn Copeland track before. What an amazing song that is. Shouting out to Lanx. Out to Patty. And a few others I haven't left their names. 0400 031 067. Get at me. Let me know what's going on in your world.

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2: 7:05 on a Friday morning. Winter's almost over, gang. Just a few days until we hit springtime. It's kind of reflecting in the air at the moment, don't you think? It is great to see a big blue sky behind me.

out to Rosie and Herbie. Lovely to hear from you too. As always, out to Moon and Gal as well. Shout out to the Fanta Pants for taking out the Ranger Cup. Big love for the Mad Dogs too. Sending love out to the always capitalized Big Daddy D. Out to Bruno. Glad to hear you enjoying the tunes. Heading into the Docklands. Out to Mick. A couple of others that haven't left their names. Get in touch if you want to. What did we just hear before those messages? We heard from 1905 with Soft Thang. Roden Brown before it with Note to Self. Well and truly getting stuck into the sunnier sounds. This one here from Gratz. Rhythm of Love. But Phase Action are on the instrumental cut of this one.

This tune never fails. Put 'em High, the JJ Club mix. Stonebridge and Therese. Some incredible vocal house. Before it, we did hear from Galliano, Circles Going Around the Sun, Leroy on the remix. One of the excellent cuts from the Brownswood remix editions. Grat to the top. Phase Action on the remix. That was Rhythm of Love. 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

Over Mono are going to be here over the New Year's period. So far, they've just been announced at Beyond the Valley. I don't think there was an asterisk next to their name on the poster, so we might be copping a sideshow. That's it. Turn the page on the day, walk away. Because there's sense in what I say. I'm 45th generation. Teaming up with the Streets on this one, Turn the Page. When

0: tune here comes from Hollow, Aussie expat, kicking it over in Germany at the moment. This tune's called Bullet Train. Before it, O'Flynn and Fraser Ray teaming up on a track called Trooper. That one there on a collaborative LP of theirs called Shimmer. And Over Mono remixing The Streets at the top would Turn the Page. You're listening to The Breakfast Spread. 22 minutes to 8 o'clock. How you doing out there? Got some mid-2000s throwback action for you on the other side of these.
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I told you I was a writer, you smuggled a grin. 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

0: Simeon Mobile Disco. What a tune. Hustler. Went with the radio edit. Should have gone with the 12-inch cut, club cut, but woulda, shoulda, coulda. Before it, Baxter Jury and Jay Gray, Alberoni. A tune that I reckon probably would have fitted very, very, very, very, very, very nicely into that sort of 2007 to 2009 indie dance thing. But it released a little bit later on than that. Before it, Busy P, Procrastinator, the Hey Today remix. And of course, we kicked off with Genesis from Justice. What an absolute track. Hopefully the nostalgia tingles are running down your spine and you are ready for the weekend ahead. Milo here with you on the breakfast spread. I need a palate cleanse. Back after that.
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0: Someone on the text line said, all I hear is the presets when I hear Alberoni. Drew my Nightcat residency. I think I played Alberoni into Talk Like That twice. I was thinking about doing it for again then, but I thought it was too much. Maybe I'll save that for another time. Here's Soul One, Beautiful Noise in My Head.

0: Melee on the edit of the Huma Sakala Classics Soma Kosa. You are listening to The Breakfast Spread. Prior to that, we heard from Barry Can't Swim as remixed by Cassius. That was Dance, Dance, Dance. Soul One at the top with Beautiful Noise in My Head, which takes us to 10 minutes past 8 o'clock. Back after these.
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Harold Melvin and the Blue Notes. Dimitri from Paris on the re-edit of this. It's a simple edit, but it does what it needs to. This is Bad Luck. That's Darius on the text line, sending out a big happy birthday to Lee from the extended Gembrook crew, and in particular Anna in Launching Place. Enjoy your 50th at the Cornish. Out to Blue Water, Daddy Jimmy Bring. Looks like we're sending out a happy birthday to Haley. Interesting way of writing that. People of the world. Out there. Top of the morning to Kirby. Out to Jack, out to Katie and Joe, out to Ronan who wants some Run the Jewels. If it wasn't for the time slot I'm in and the language restrictions, I would be playing so much more hip-hop on this program. Love a bit of Run the Jewels. Probably not this morning, unfortunately. Get at me on the text line, 0400-03-1067. I didn't thank this person, but the most recent perform member here to the Breakfast Spread is Jess Ribeiro, friend of the show. Welcome back. Also, we have our new business member, Green Brothers Deli in Brunswick. Business member here to the Breakfast Spread. Thank you, Green Brothers Deli. I'll have to pop in sometime. Looking forward to shouting you out every Friday for the next year.

I've clanked the mix out of that track many a time in a DJ set. That little staggered drum at the end there always throws me. Listening to The Breakfast Bread, how you doing out there? 20 past 8, sun is shining, spring is just 3 or 4 days away. Life's good. All right, this one here from Grant Nelson. Sensation 1.

0: What an anthem from Cut Copy. Meet me in a house of love. Before it, Phase Action, I Want a Dancer, the Revenge remix. Grant Nelson with Sensation One and Harold Melvin in the Blue Notes at the top with Bad Luck. You're listening to The Breakfast Bread only for about another 22 minutes.
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0: Should probably thank my members. Performers, Black Butter, Bullant, DJ Elliot of Marco, DJ Mikos, Danger Boots, Edwin Montgomery, Emil Kairos, Amelia McCurry, Exile on Bell Street, Henry Thorne, Honey Thunder, Midflight, Mondo Ritmo, Peak Park, Soft Peak, Steve Perry's Big House, Sweetie Zamora, The Black Swan Projection, and Wally Wallace. My patrons, AI Baby, LB the Dog, Andrew Lukey, Andrew Shinners, Anna Whitelaw, Eve Hurley, Blind Man Geordie, Charlie from TLC, Doug McDill, Dougal Sully, Ethna Donlon, Guy Blackman, Harry Otzi, Hermanthi, Widja Wandy, Indy the Greyhound, Iwaza King, J. Walter Weatherman, Jeanette Blennerhassett, John Simpson, Jordan Spears, Katie Woods, Keeble Family, Leslie Gant, Lily Gordon, Luke Poyol, Melissa Lee, Miles Scott, Rufus the Stegosaurus, Stefan Peterson, The Olsons from Thornbury, The VCDCs, Thomas Weinheiser, Umut Gouli, Business Members, Artifacts Construction, Beach Millie and Gemma at Street Inc., Better Forest Psychology, Jenna Vise 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Continue on my business list, Gun Landscapes Geelong, Icon Pools, Merlin Plumbing and Piping Solutions, Northside Concrete Constructions, Olivia and Simon from Tan Partners, Opaque Coatings, Pacific Solar, Commercial Solar Solutions, Peachy Electrical, Robert Wagner Photography, Stu Farrell Buxton Real Estate Geelong, The Rutherglen Convent, The Sauna Company, Wilkie Wines and Zesty Landscaping. My friends for a decade, Adrian Goff, Paddy Tail, Peregrine Netherway, Tim Callahan and Tim Times Everest. 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Thank you everyone.

We are approaching the end of the program. It's been terrific to have you with me over the last few hours. This is the last weekend of winter. I can feel the air changing out there. I do hope you go out and have a good one. Or stay home and have a good one. It's up to you. We're listening right now to Heartsphere, which is the project comprising of Jamie Tiller, RIP, and one of NAMM's finest, Tornado Wallace. This tune's called ER, Emergency Relief, and we took the piano mix. Before it, a tune I can only imagine has been played alongside that tune many a time. From The Grid, Flotation, that was the progressive mix. Which brings us all up to date.

This next tune will see me out. Comes from Esmeralda, and it's a flip on Thinking of You cover reinterpretation, however you want to look at it. Hey, I will not be on the show next week. I'm heading up to Brisbane for the Big Sound Music Conference. If you happen to be there, I'm doing an In Conversation with Julia Jacklin at the Fortitude Valley Music Hall next Wednesday afternoon, I believe. Also playing a couple of sets while I'm up in Brizzy. Also playing in Byron Bay next weekend, if anybody happens to be tuning in around that part of the world. Saturday night, extended set, should be fun. But yes, I will see you week after next. Have a great weekend, and I'll catch you on the flip. Stick around for Ports of Paradise.

Welcome aboard. I'm Palm Tree Paddy, your musical guide for this week's voyage through the ports of paradise. Over the next 2 hours, we'll cruise through a colourful itinerary of exotic realms and sophisticated soundscapes, inspired by the cocktail lounge culture that thrived in America during the 1950s and 60s. This was Leisure Time Music for Adults, the mainstream phenomenon that time forgot. So mix up your favourite cocktail, settle back in a comfortable armchair, and join me for a journey through the golden age of exotica, featuring Latin rhythms, tribal percussion, jungle jazz, space-age symphonies, and tropical island swing.

Good morning. You're tuned to PBS 106.7 FM. It's a little after 9:05 and you've just arrived in the ports of paradise. I'm Palm Tree Paddy, taking you through to 11 a.m. this morning with an incredibly strange mix of primitive pop, exotic jazz and space age bachelor and bachelorette pad music from mainly the 1950s and the 1960s. Big thank you to Milo for the brekkie spread this morning. He'll be back on Wednesday, of course, and Claire will be in Monday morning, first thing, for the next edition of our breakfast program. We kicked off the show today in 1958 with Machito and his Afro-Cuban jazz ensemble. Featuring Herbie Mann on flute, we heard a tune called Carabunta. The name of the album was With Flute to Boot. Then we heard some Shorty Rogers with the Giants from his album You Shorty, Me Tarzan. We heard Trapped, and that one, I think the soundtrack to one of the Tarzan movies, the one that starred the actor Denny Miller. I think it's just called Tarzan the Ape Man. Anyway, great soundtrack. We're going to keep going with some more mid-century and fairly recent exotica. Just in a moment, we got some stereophonic lounge music, bit of percussive kind of lounge from Chano. We got some Dickie Harrell, who played with Gene Vincent for a while. Got some Latin rhythms. We're going on a Hawaiian holiday request during the week for some Paul Page, so we're going to be fulfilling that request. Got some cocktail lounge vocals from some of our favorite ladies, including Peggy Lee and Eartha Kitt. What else do we have? We're going to be doing sort of head on out into some of the outer fringes of neo-exotica, including music from a project called Antediluvian Rocking Horse, who are around in the 90s and the 2000s, and they're still doing gigs currently as well. But more about them later on in the show. Anyway, heaps to look forward to, as usual. It's getting on towards 9:10. This show is dedicated to the late Drew Shugg. I never met him, but I've seen his name on my screen as a staunch supporter for as long as I can remember. His family and friends tuned in today, some of them for the first time, as a tribute. And just lovely to hear from you guys. And hope you enjoy the show. We're going to launch on into some Arthur Lyman from his 1959 release, Bahia. This is Bamboo.

0: Yes, nice version of the Baby Elephant Walk performed by Carl Stevens from the album African Sounds. Before that, Don Randy Trio with Passion Flower from Jungle Adventure. We heard some brand new Exotica before that from Mark Riddle and his album Dark Rituals that you can get on Bandcamp. The tune we heard was Fire Dance, and at the top some Arthur Lyman from 1959, the tune Bamboo. You're in the Ports of Paradise, 20 past nine. Let's take a quick break and then come back with some more great tunes.
1: 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Only at The Luau, Monday to Saturday, 212 Little Collins Street. The Luau, proud PBS sponsor. Rum ahoy!
0: All right, we're going to move on into some Stereophonic Lounge now from Ray Martin and his Dynamica album, his their version of Stormy Weather.

72 slices of bread, the crust on either end. Cookbook's the name of this bread, baked while you sleep, my friend. 22 slices of fine white bread, sandwich, toasted or plain. Cookbook's wrapped to keep the

0: millions a day. Bring them both together, do that now, start living the cookbook way.
1: Yes, indeed. 22 slices of bread in every loaf of cookbook bread back in 1960, somewhere around that time. That music was reissued for the soundtrack to the documentary Bathtubs Over Broadway. I did interview the makers of the film a few years ago, so some of you may have seen the documentary. It is a wonderful film. But I like that little advertising promotional ditty for the brand of bread. Before that, we had Stanley Black and his orchestra with Old Devil Moon from Exotic Percussion. Harry Breuer was in there with the Samba Macabre. Did have a message in, someone saying, if I had to explain to someone why I picked Ports for my PBS membership, I'd just play them that version of Dance Macabre. Perfect start to the day. I'm glad you liked it. And at the top, we had Ray Martin from Dynamica with some great stereo sound effects, their version of Stormy Weather. Good morning to you, Carol, enjoying the exotic rhythms. Taz a little earlier on saying what a great way to start the day. Take me to the volcano and then some great flute and Tazana. And we haven't heard from Tropicana Talia for a little while. Taz, someone's messaged in. I don't think it's Talia herself, but last seen entering the temple that time forgot. Will we ever see her again? I do hope so. If you're out there, Tropicana Talia, send us a message. We're wondering what you're up to. Anyway, it's 10:30. I did mention at the top of the show that we are thinking of Drew Shugg today. Passed away, sadly, on Tuesday, and his family and friends are tuned in as a tribute. He loved the program. Apparently used to tune in every Friday morning. And then when the family came home on Friday evening, he'd put it on again.

0: in really loud. But it's really nice to hear. But sorry for your loss, but lovely to hear about listeners enjoying the show. It's great feedback. 25 minutes to 10. We're going to take a break for a couple of announcements and then come back for some more percussive rhythms, some of them quite strange. Let's get on into this announcement first and then we'll take it from there.
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0: Happy Friday to you, Fiona, who loved Bathtubs Over Broadway. It was an incredible film, wasn't it? If you do get the chance to catch it, I would watch it for sure. If anyone else wants to get in touch, the number's 0400-03-1067. We're going to hear some music from Chano and his African percussion safari now. If you didn't know, Chano was an American bongo player who developed a fictional biography to promote his albums, said he was an orphan from a lost African tribe, rescued by a missionary after a massacre, blah, blah, blah. It's pretty funny. But he's a great percussionist, that's for sure. Let's hear Chano with The Feast Dance.

0: Yeah, pretty strange music there from Jimmy Haskell and his orchestra, Rockin' in the Orbit from the album Countdown, released in 1959. Roly Poly was before that, with Just a Closer Stomp from Mad Drums. Dickie Harrell, the drummer with Gene Vincent, but this album released by himself, Drums and More Drums, 1961. And the tune we heard was Exotic Bird Bird. And at the top, American bongo player Chano and his African percussion safari with the Feast Dance from Jungle Echoes. That brings us up to the minute here in the ports of paradise, where the time is 10:15. And we're going to just move on into a quick announcement before we come back with more.
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0: Now that's interesting. A message in from a listener saying they heard that the Jimmy Haskell tune that we just played on Twist and Fever a little while ago. Apparently the beeping noise is directly recorded from the Sputnik satellite's radio transmission. I didn't know that. How cool. Good morning to Gene and the Button Mania crew who are tuned in today and might come down to the Camberwell Market on Sunday. I hope you guys are coming along too. We've got the PBS takeover of the Sunday market there in Camberwell, broadcasting Blue Juice live to air. And before that, three PBS DJs putting in a 1 hour set each. Matt Frederick from 8 till 9, myself from 9 to 10, Emma Peel from 10 to 11, before the wonderful Mohair Slim comes in and does his show live to the patrons at the market and to the Melbourne radio community. Hope you can come down. It's free, of course, and lots of fun things to do at the market. Vintage bargains, coffee, food, all that kind of stuff. Anyway, what are we doing now? I'm just checking that I've... Oh! Message back from Tropicana Italia. Apparently, Tropicana Italia has a job that won't let them listen to Ports of Paradise, so she quit. Now she's off sailing the seven seas. We'll be back in October. See you then, Tropicana Italia. Look forward to it. It's getting on towards 10 minutes to 10. We do have a new member that's just come in across my screen. Thank you to Josh Teske of the wonderful Teske Brothers, performer member to Boss Action, and adding a generous donation on top of that membership. Miss Goldie will be thanking you every week, as she no doubt already is. Thanks for the renewal. 10 minutes to 10. We're going to hear a little bit of Jimmy Smith will be second. First up, some Lalo Schifrin from the album New Fantasy. We're going to hear El Salón México.

couple of minutes before 10 in the Ports of Paradise. You tuned to PBS 106.7 FM. Kicked off that bracket with Lalo Schifrin's El Salón México from the album New Fantasy, released in 1964. And from the same year, Jimmy Smith, the organist, from his album The Cat, we heard theme from Joy House. Got a message in from Pete Andrews. Thank you, letting us know that Jimmy Haskell tune. I'm just looking at the liner notes too. Jimmy Haskell was the band leader, producer, I think composer for the album, but on guitar, a young James Burton, who also played with Ricky Nelson, Elvis in Vegas, etc. And yeah, as Pete points out, Jimmy Haskell was music director in the 50s and 60s corny family TV show The Nelsons that gave young Ricky his start in rock and roll. Is that right? Man. Thank you for that. It's nearly 10 o'clock. We're going to now thank the patron members to the show, who are Adam Murphy, Adam Markovitz, Adrian McLean, Albert the Labrador and Rosie the Greyhound, Alexander Shilov, Alison Gleason, Amber Glaskin, Andrew Seekers, Audrey LaRosa, BB Fluff, Carl Tennant, Cha Cha Charlie, Chevy LeBou, Clancy the Cat, Clementine, the Hyper Sausage Dog, Denise Rook, and the late Drew Shug, who we are dedicating this show to this morning. Duncan Brooks, Edie and Bean the Staghounds, Elsie and Stella the Fulton Sisters, Emma Mitchell, Fen Disaniaki Chapman, Francesca B, Graham Hardage's Garden Sculpture, Greta S, Harry Kemp, Hawaii Devo. We've got a tune requested by Hawaii Devo coming up next. Heidi and Damo Cox, I Spy Salsa Sally, Ivan Johnston, Jacuzzi Jason, Josh O'Reilly, JP Goodchild, Karen Hill, Kiki Banana Peel, Christina and Dan Simpson, Lou Scarche, Luna Lovebite the Cat, Meg Crawford, Melinda Maxfield, Michael Green, Moran Sunker, Paul and Bernadette Van Der Zandt, Paul O'Brien, Pearl and Pixie the Lapdogs, Perry Dyson, Peter Bell, Poncy Ponce, Razzle, Ross Rennick, Ruby McKenzie, Rupert, the People's Poodle, Shanghai Shanok, Shelley Martini Franklin, Simon Cuthbert Sula, Stone Cold and Scout the Cat, Stuart Marshall, Swifty, Tash and Fruit, Toshiba, and her faithful hounds, Tom the Mog Mogford, Trader Rick, and V McD. Thank you, patrons, one and all. Next up, we are going to relax back into a tropical island holiday. The first tune by the playboy of Polynesian pop, Paul Page, requested by Hawaii Devo during the week. Let's hear now from his 1958 release, Hawaiian Honeymoon. The name of the tune is 10 Years on a Tropical Isle.

Out in old Hawaii lives old Tama'aina Joe. He says he came from Jersey many long years ago. Says he would like to see the lights of old Broadway with his hula gal beside him. You will hear him say, 10 years on a tropical isle is enough to drive you mad. 10 years on a tropical isle, but still it's not so bad. 10 years on a tropical isle with no politics or inflation. So I'll take my ukulele, I'll